The unmistakable voice there of Tina Turner with Fall in Love. I've totally forgotten about that song, to be honest with you, and I hope you've enjoyed it. Tina Turner, there was a biopic about her called What's Love Got to Do with It? A very moving film starring Angela Bassett as Tina Turner, who did a very, very convincing job of their, you know, ups and downs. Ike and Tina Turner's relationship, of course, which was well documented. As being quite violent at times as well, and you know, it's a biopic of a real struggle within a relationship, and it's so true of a lot of stars in history, aren't they? I mean, we've got Whitney Houston and Bobby Brown, of course, and you know, they all have struggles, don't they? But it's well worth watching this film because it really is quite moving and really a part of history, I suppose, really. Right, next we've got The Temptations. This is Cloud 9 on Radio Royal. This is Soul Machine.

That was Kate Rusby duetting with Nick Jones, the male voice there, who was a very famous folk singer who had a horrific car crash. He's just about getting back to health now, and he did a duet there with Kate. Kate Rusby, a local lass, who has a annual festival in Barnsley. Go along to it and listen to some great music. The next one from Kate is this one, and it's a bit of a comedy folk song. It's called The Good Man.

All right then. Monty Johnson on radio with his fake Yorkshire accent. I'll stop that now because I'll upset people. Another actor I've seen recently is a singer called Roddy Woomble. Strange name, but a great singer. Quite diffident, actually. I actually saw him this week, and he had a band with him. He had a bassist, he had a keyboard, he had fiddle, and electric guitar. He wasn't playing an instrument himself. And he was at the back of the stage, sort of singing, doing his stuff. He wasn't really a man for the spotlight. Good, bad, whatever. Different, I would say. About 10, 11 years ago, he had a breakthrough album. He used to play with Idlewild, an independent rock band. And then he split away from them, and he recorded an album called My Secret Is My Silence. It seems a real standard folk album. 5 stars in the Sunday Times, I remember, because I bought it on the back of the 5-star review. This is the title track, which he did play this week, and he did a great version this week as well. This is called My Secret Is My Silence. Okay, Roddy, take it away.

So that was Waddy Wumble, ex Idle Wild, and solo artist now extremely, the Waddy Wumble Band. They are coming to the Brudenell Social Club in Leeds in October to promote their new album, which is coming out in October. Heard a couple of the new tracks last night, and they were very good indeed, actually. Well worth a listen. We're going to highlight a British band now. This is a relatively new group called the Shires. The Shires are named because they are from the home counties, Bedfordshire and Hertfordshire. Two people, a girl and a lad, Ben and Chrissy. They're called the Shires, and they're very big in America, doing very well with this album that we're going to play the title track from. The album is called Brave. You might argue it's a little bit country, but we're playing all sorts of music tonight. This is Brave by the Shires.

That was the Shires with the title track from their first album called Brave. It's just two young people making great music. The Shires. Seek them out, enjoy what they do. We have another supergroup. Again, we're folk musicians. These are called Sweet Liberties. The voice on this one, the track's called Kingdom. And the lead singer here is a very distinctive voice. The lady's name is called Nancy Kerr. Very distinctive voice. She turns up with lots of folk collectives because of this real gutsy voice, but quite a distinctive voice as well. This is Kingdom by Sweet Liberties.

That was the very distinctive voice of Nancy Kerr there with the group Sweet Liberties, and that was called Kingdom. Hear that voice? That will be Nancy Kerr. A few more tracks to play you now before we finish this segment. I'm going to play you another one by Corinne Polwart. We had The King of Birds previously, and now we're going to have they need some castor oil. We're going to have one called Sorry. She got a lot of criticism for this one because it refers to the cross anyway, and people thought it was a little bit irreligious. No, she just used it to illustrate her song. This is called Sorry by Corinne Polwart.

That was the voice of Karine Polwart there with people with religion in their blood. Didn't quite like her reference to the cross, but it was just to illustrate her point, I think. Couple more to play for you. This next one's by the singer Martin Simpson, guitarist Martin Simpson, who's done all sorts of music actually. This song now was the Radio 2 Folk Song of the Year a couple of years back, and basically he's telling the story about his dad. It's a live version, and it's called Never Any Good, and it always helps if I line it up with the right number on it. This is Martin Simpson, and this is called Never Any Good.

0: Well, that was Martin Simpson with Never Any Good. That was a story about his old dad and how he was never any good with money, but he taught him lots of things which were priceless. Well, that's the end of my session of folk music. I hope you've enjoyed it.
1: Now, as the old saying goes, it's good to talk. And now we're all being urged to reach out to older friends and family to make sure they're okay and to help prevent feelings of isolation and loneliness. For many older people shielding since mid-March, a simple phone call to their nearest and dearest can be enough to really lift their spirits. In many cases, it might be the only meaningful interaction they have. It comes as new research from McCarthy and Stone reveals only a fifth of people aged 55 or more would speak to a friend about their mental health. To tell us more about the importance of the older generation sharing their feelings, I'm joined now by David Searle from McCarthy and Stone. David, start off by telling us about this research.
2: The research that we've conducted has really been looking into the benefits of friendships to over 55s and the positive mental health benefits people get. We found that people who have good friendships find they're less lonely and have less anxiety. But despite this, we also found that only one in five over 55-year-olds are willing to turn to their friends where they do have mental health concerns or need support. And really what we're looking to do is understand how people can use friendship to improve their mental health as they age.
1: David, why do you think it is that so many over 55 struggle with talking about their mental health and even opening up to their friends?
2: I think, like many people of all ages, over 55s can struggle to open up because it's a sensitive area. And many people still find there's a bit of stigma associated with talking about their mental health. But another reason, I think, is that as people age, they can find it harder to build new close friendships and therefore have someone to speak to and confide in. We found that only 15% of over 75s have made a close friend in the last year. And that really suggests there's a lack of opportunities to do this.
1: David, how do you make sure that your retirement living developments provide that sense of community and friendship that older people need?
2: We do a number of things really to build strong communities in our developments. Every one of our developments has a house manager on it, somebody independent who checks on all of our homeowners every day just to make sure they're keeping well and identify any concerns that they may have. But alongside that, we also have over 10,000 events going on every month across the country. These can be as simple as coffee mornings or fish and chip suppers. We also have over 500 buddies across the country who are building friendships and relationships with homeowners who are perhaps isolating, and they bring like-minded homeowners together and naturally form communities and strong friendships within our developments, which we find really build strong communities.
1: So where does anyone go if they want to find out more information, either about the research or what you're doing?
2: If people are interested in finding more about retirement living, our communities around the country, and events that take place week in, week out, the best place I'd recommend to go would be mccarthyandstone.co.uk. And at our website, you can read some of our homeowner stories and really learn more about the mental health benefits of living in a retirement development.
1: Thank you. That was David Searle from McCarthy and Stone talking about mental health amongst the older generation.
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1: Whether it's the sanding down of an old dining table, a splash of paint on a forgotten piece of furniture, or repurposing useless items around the home, the UK has become a nation of fixer-uppers during lockdown. A passion for upcycling, as it's called, has been ignited by the need to stay at home in recent weeks. And now a new TV series called The Weekend Workshop on HGTV will show us how to get more hands-on in our own homes. And I'm joined now by one of the show's presenters, Kate Humble. Hi, Kate.
5: Hello, how are you?
1: Very good, very good. So what is upcycling and why is it all the rage?
5: Upcycling is effectively, rather than looking at something that is broken or you don't like it anymore and chucking it out and adding to landfill, it is about using your imagination and thinking of it in another way and thinking, well, I could make that either work differently or be the same. And I think the reason that it's become all the rage is, you know, lockdown was a very interesting time because it kind of changed us, I think, from thinking that buying something was the solution to everything. Of course, we could buy things online, but I think we buy things online very often because we don't have time to do things any other way. And because we had time, but we couldn't go to shops, I think it sort of gave our creative juices a bit of a boost, if you like. So I think people were thinking, I need to save a little bit of money just in case, and I've got time to be a bit creative, and maybe it'll be fun. Maybe I'll feel a great sense of achievement.
6: Now, talking about giving it a go, that's exactly what you're doing in this new TV series. Tell us about it, and what have you been giving a go?
5: This new TV series is called The Weekend Workshop. There's three of us involved. Max McMurdo, who some of you will know, is an amazing kind of designer and engineer and can basically turn anything into anything. He's a genius. And then there is the wonderful Zoe Pocock, who is literally the most glamorous upcycler I know. And then there's me. I'm the mere mortal of the piece who says, OK, here's the idea that I've got, and I'm going to have, I'm going to drag the audience with me to see how I get on. And I suspect that they, you know, people who are not confident about upcycling might actually sort of identify really with my slight trials and tribulations. However, I did have some fantastic successes, and I think this is why I really enjoyed doing the programme, is that I surpassed my own expectations. One of the things that I did during lockdown was we wanted to dig a new pond. So we dug another one. We had a little mini digger in and dug it out. And we've got very heavy clay soil. And something that I'd always wanted to do was to build a wood-fired oven. So I help build a really beautiful wood-fired clay oven. I was challenged partly by the production team, who had seen these beautiful pictures on Pinterest of sofas made out of what appeared to be turf. And I said, I am going to make a turf covered sofa if it kills me, which it almost did, but I have it. And it's lovely.
6: I've seen the trailers. It really does look amazing. Where can we see the show and when?
5: The show is on HGTV, which is one of the Discovery channels. 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And I defy any of you who watches it not to want to build one of the things that we build.
6: That was TV presenter Kate Humble on her new show, The Weekend Workshop, about the nationwide boom in upcycling.
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8: Hi, I'm Abraham the pharmacist, and I'm here to encourage more people to visit their local community pharmacies for minor health concerns. Well, pharmacists are a great resource to have on your doorstep, and people aren't using them enough. A recent survey actually found that among those aged 18 to 40, fewer than 2 in 10 people would go to their pharmacy first when experiencing minor health concerns. Many people might not know this, but community pharmacists are fully qualified to offer clinical advice. They can also suggest over-the-counter medicines to manage a range of health concerns. They provide a more convenient way to obtain professional advice because you can usually just walk in and ask to speak to a pharmacist, and most of them will have a consultation room if you need to speak to a pharmacist in private. Well, the good news is most people live within an easy reach of a pharmacy. 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You don't need to make an appointment to speak to a pharmacist, but please don't wait for those minor health concerns to get worse. 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
9: Earlier this year, Great Britain broke the record for the longest period of time without burning coal to generate electricity. Whilst there were many contributing factors to this, such as the drop in electricity demand due to lockdown, as well as the warmer weather, the record illustrates just how far we've come in relying on renewable energy and becoming smarter in how we plan and use energy as a nation. Carol Vorderman is an advocate of tackling climate change and believes it's important that we all understand the collective impact that our small actions can have in conserving energy and preserving the planet. Carol joins me now alongside Robert Cheesewright from Smart Energy GB. So Carol, were you encouraged by the UK going nearly 68 days without using coal?
10: I think it's the most amazing thing. You cannot play it down in any way. It is fantastic, and congratulations to everyone who's been involved in that. It really is quite extraordinary.
9: So what can we all do then to help combat climate change ourselves?
10: Well, there are lots of small things that we can do. We often read about recycling and so on. All of these things are good. But one of the key things to make our energy system far more efficient, to bring our outdated energy system across the country into the 21st century, is for all of us to get a smart meter installed. Now, you might think, as often people do, you know, how's that going to help? Because yes, I can then see how much energy I'm using. You know, then I become more aware of what I'm doing in my house. But actually, the critical part of getting a smart meter installed is that all of the data is going up to the people who run the energy system. And using all of that data, they can then make it far more efficient, as they did recently when we went 67 days without using coal-fired stations. Multiply that up again, and you can see just how efficient we can become, because we have some incredible wind farms off the coast of Wales, for instance. They just weren't there when I was growing up. Now they are. It's extraordinary, actually. I'm so happy about it.
9: So, Robert, why do you think it's important for people to have this information on how their actions make a difference to the climate crisis?
11: Well, we know, because we've done some research, that people want to make a difference, but they're not always sure exactly what the biggest things you can do. And so 59% of people said they would like to be more educated on what they can do to help. I think a lot of people do their bit, whether it's recycling or driving less, but they don't necessarily know what the biggest things are. And that is helping our country move to renewables. You can get an electric vehicle, or driving less if you can. 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
9: So where can people find out a bit more about these little tips and little actions we can take?
11: To find out more about how to reduce your carbon and about smart meters in particular, then go to smartenergygb.org, or to book your smart meter installation. 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
9: Brilliant, thank you both. That was TV presenter, mathematician and author Carol Vorderman and Robert Cheesewright from Smart Energy GB on the importance of the nation going coal-free.
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13: 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Time to take back this country's Stars and Stripes. 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

0: Great speech, Congressman. You don't think I left the ending a bit weak?
1: You think that was a weak ending, sir? What do you think, Dan?
0: I don't think that was a weak ending.
1: And neither do I.
0: I've got Tommy on the phone.
1: Tommy Fielder?
0: You know another Tommy?
1: You better give it to me.
0: Here.
1: Can you give me a minute?
0: No problem, sir.
1: Tommy, what can I do for you? Did you see the speech? It went well. It was a knockout, Tommy. You should be proud. It was a good speech last night, and it was still a good speech even in the cold light of this morning. Listen, this will vitalize the campaign. Labor will love it. It spoke to the people, Tommy. We have to connect with Middle America. Washington seems a long way away, too distant to the average person's life. We have to stop even more jobs going to Mexico. I told you before, Tommy. This is what millions of ordinary Americans want to hear. It's also what the party wants to hear. Tommy, I know you're concerned. I understand. I feel it too. But this is right, and its time has come. I'm taking the nomination, and it's the right time to say what needs saying. I know Wall Street is going to have its concerns. I'm concerned. But I'm concerned as to what's going on in this country of ours. I'm telling you, Tom, and I spelled it out before, that we are facing a problem. Hell, it's more than a problem. It's a disgrace. We got 50 million on food stamps. 8% have been left kicking their heels. The 1% have almost everything else. And the rest of us are waiting to bail out those responsible for the current financial mess. There has to be an alternative, Tommy, and there is, and I'm going to announce it. Tommy, listen to me and listen good. There is almost nothing that survives the media cycle. Nothing that truly matters in politics. But sticking to your word is one of them. You know that when I get the nomination, that this will be the central core of my domestic policy. Well, I'm almost there. And when I am, the world is gonna know. You wrote a good speech, Tommy. It pains me you couldn't be here. But family issues are family issues, and you need to take care of those. Like I said, Tommy, thank you for your call. You have a good night. Get some sleep. Thanks, Dan.
0: Congressman.
1: Tommy.
2: Great speech, Mr. Doyle. Brought the theater alive.
1: Thank you, Carrie.
2: While you were speaking, sir, you've been asked if you'd be available to speak to the Iowa Times?
0: We're not at that stage yet, Carrie. The National Nominating Convention is months away.
2: I'm preparing the groundwork, Dan. We have to get the congressman out and seen well in advance. Iowa is the first caucus, after all, and we're going to need the majority of the 4,049 delegates.
0: We can worry about the New Hampshire primary when we get there.
1: Perhaps I won't even be in the running by then.
2: You will, sir.
1: You've got a lot of faith in my abilities, Carrie.
2: You're what the country needs, sir.
1: You hear that, Dan? I'm what this country needs. If I'm the answer, makes you wonder what the question is.
0: What it needs, sir, is oil. Oh, and natural gas.
1: Dan, over the length of this campaign, there'll be no shortage of that.
0: That's a comfort, sir.
2: But still a great speech, Congressman Doyle.
1: It's easy to get support, Carrie, when you're telling people what they want to hear. It's getting them to agree when they don't. That's the real trick.
2: Did Tommy call?
1: I've spoken to him.
0: He'll have watched the tube. He always likes to see his stuff read out.
1: I prefer performed, Dan.
2: Either way, Congressman, you did it brilliantly. You're as good as declare the nominee.
1: Let's try and keep our feet somewhere near the ground. I've seen plenty fall before the winning line. I don't want to take anything for granted, or especially be seen to take anything for granted. I still need more delegates to support us.
0: Chester Goldwood said he'd come on board once he knew for certain you...
1: were in with a chance.
0: He didn't put it quite like that.
1: No, I'm sure he didn't.
2: Well, he knows it now. The whole country knows it now.
0: They will on the West Coast come the morning.
2: They'll know by sunrise.
1: I told you both before, no fighting within the campaign. Save it for the Republicans.
0: Labor will like the bit about keeping American jobs here in America.
1: I'm just surprised we still have some to keep. If business continues to have its way, unemployment at 9% will come to seem like a glorious past. Not very glorious, just better than the present.
2: You had another message.
1: Carlton Hall.
2: Yes.
1: What did he want?
0: I think you know what he wanted, sir.
1: What did you say, Carrie?
2: I told him you hadn't yet decided.
0: He's desperate. Carlton, he knows he's not going to get another opportunity. He should have run 8 years ago. He'd have had a chance then.
2: He wants you to call him back, like all the other times.
1: I'm pretty occupied at the moment with the campaign.
0: Congressman, you can't. I know he's an old colleague. He's had some bad times.
1: His wife died of cancer, Dan. He's had hard times for the last 10 years. I don't think I can remember a time when he didn't have it tough.
0: We all sympathize, Congressman, but he was unfaithful to the marriage bed, and he got caught.
1: Is that enough for you, Dan?
0: Enough?
1: A man makes a mistake and he is then condemned for life? Is there no possibility of forgiveness?
0: It depends who finds out the secret and how much pressure they can bring to bear.
2: Carlton Hall should never have been brought down because of an affair.
0: So speaks the voice of modern feminism.
1: Dan, please.
0: He wasn't brought down because of an affair. He was brought down because he fathered a child, which then came to light 5 years later.
2: Everyone makes mistakes, Dan.
0: Yes, Carrie, we do. But we're not all running for the White House, are we?
1: No, but I am. So let's leave the subject of Carlton Hall alone, shall we? Good. I'll call him later.
2: I think he just hopes that...
1: I said I'll call him back. I'll call him back.
0: I'm getting questions about Mrs. Doyle.
1: Oh?
0: The sort of, where was Mrs. Doyle this evening?
1: You know she hates these sort of things.
0: I'm afraid, sir, she's going to have to get used to the idea of turning up. This standing on your own is okay at this point, but she's going to have to be at your side for the future rallies. She can't always be having a headache.
1: Nicole will be there. When this thing kicks in for real, she'll be around. Look, Dan, you deal with the press. Just tell them that Nicole was not feeling up to it tonight, but tomorrow she'll be right beside me on the campaign trail. What? Why are you both looking at me like that?
0: Some of the reporters have it in their heads that Nicole doesn't agree with your proposed running mate.
1: Well, that's crazy. I haven't announced a running mate. I've only just announced I'm running for the presidency. They're just fishing.
0: Yeah, I know.
1: I've only just... Nicole hasn't spoken to the press. That's what you're saying to me, isn't it?
2: And Carlton called while you were making your speech.
1: Oh, I can see an ambush from a mile ahead.
0: I guess he thinks you're not going to pick him.
1: I haven't even won the nomination yet.
2: But you will.
1: Don't get too confident, Carrie. The front runner rarely makes it all the way.
2: You will, Congressman.
1: Well, we'll see about that, won't we?
0: Carlton Hall. He's old and he knows it. His head must be telling him it's over. Retire. Take up golf. Watch daytime TV. But the heart...
1: He's often worn on the sleeve.
0: Something like that, Congressman.
2: He's trying to rubbish any possible VP candidate before you've even picked one.
1: That's Carlton all over. A sweet old man to your face.
0: But don't turn your back.
2: Can we fight back?
0: Something even more damaging than the affair?
2: That's not what I meant.
0: Isn't it?
2: No!
0: Carrie, he's a nasty son of a bitch who's hung around long enough to see his time come and go. Sad, but we gotta let him go. For the congressman, the campaign, for the party. Perhaps I should ring him.
1: Oh?
0: I could suggest, Congressman, that he fades away gracefully.
2: And if he says, shove it?
0: Then Tommy's next speech should include some reference to the strength of the family. His illegitimate kid will be starting college next semester.
1: You check that out.
0: We have to be ready for anything. Right now, the other side is looking at everything and anything, sir, you've ever done, said, voted on, or ever thought about. They're going to try and present you as a big government liberal who cannot decide on anything. Your past is now open season. Everyone you ever met, spoke to, had dinner with, or even joked with on the sidewalk is going to be approached openly or surreptitiously and used as a source of information or possible harm against you.
1: Tell me something I don't know, Dan.
0: They are going to know more about you than your doctor does, sir. We're playing for power, real power, and the grand old party wants it too.
1: And that scares you?
0: Doesn't it scare you, sir?
1: So, be prepared to see my dirty laundry displayed for all to see. Is that what you're saying?
0: I'm saying they will display your dirty laundry in public. No question about it. You have to be ready.
1: And you think none of this occurred to me before?
0: You're entering a new level, Congressman. Nothing you've experienced can possibly have prepared you for what is coming.
1: Why do you say that, Dan?
0: Because no one who really understood the scale of it would do it.
1: Very encouraging.
2: Maybe the congressman is doing what he believes is right.
0: We all do what we believe is right.
1: Either way, my course is now set. Carrie, would you be a darling and get me a soda?
2: What? Oh, sure. What kind would you like?
1: You choose it for me.
2: Right. I won't be long.
1: Did you mean that?
0: Which bit?
1: All of it.
0: Do you want me to answer that?
1: What did you want to talk about?
0: You'll have to give her up.
1: It's not that easy, Dan.
0: It's gonna have to be. We've started now. There's no turning back. I said to you last fall that she is dangerous to you. Tonight was only the start. Your wife wasn't there. It was noticed. If she isn't there again at the weekend, it will be noticed again, and again, and again. At some point, some reporter is going to do some digging. They may be able to get you through the IRS. Maybe they won't. It doesn't truly matter. The truth is, the people won't care. But they will care if the candidate has been unfaithful. I believe what you have been doing is the lesser of two evils. It was the right thing to do from a particular standpoint. I don't know where the idea came from, but it was certainly different. It could even be seen as courageous. But if it comes out, it will not be portrayed that way. PSK is the weak link. There's bound to be a paper trail. Tommy works too hard, and he could be a weak link all of his own. But if Carrie finds out...
1: She won't.
0: If she did, she could bring it all crashing down.
1: I understand.
0: Every day Carrie is with us, she is a risk. You promised me she'd be gone before we started. She isn't. It's not just you, Harrison. If you go down, so do I. I'm too old to start again. She should never have been here tonight.
1: Dan, I realize what you're saying.
0: You promised me.
1: It's not that easy. She's connected. I can't just dump her. She could bring the whole thing to its knees. Without her, I lose her father. I lose her father's contacts. I then lose his money. Just get rid, you say. Do you think I wouldn't like to? Every time I step out of the house, I hear someone asking the question. Every minute, I imagine being exposed. Any minute, my family being dragged through the mud. Every time a microphone is pushed in my face, I wait for that question. So don't tell me I have to get rid of her. I know that, Dan. I just don't know how to do it. And because of that, she may have to stay.
0: Does Nicole know?
1: Take a guess.
0: Since when?
1: Since the beginning.
0: How?
1: 2 years. When I got elected to Congress, she was always there.
0: Always there?
1: Hanging around, a bit of a political groupie. You know, photos with the candidates, signatures, squeezing hands. She just became part of the entourage. There are always a few crazies hanging around. No, scrap that. She wasn't crazy. In fact, she was damn good. She started making good suggestions, issues to be covered, phrases to be used. Standing Up for the Working American. Well, that was one of hers. And it was too. I got reelected.
0: And one thing leads to another?
1: Of a sort. Tonight, taking back the Stars and Stripes, she came up with that one. I got ambushed one day. Campaign rally midterms. It wasn't even my election.

0: Taiwan accepting any of it. As far as they were concerned, I was their candidate, their representative, their man. I tried to keep as low a profile as possible. How could I? I'm a public figure. Where I go, what I say, it's recorded. At this level, I can't afford scandal over anything. So when I say it's not easy to get rid of her, it's not easy.
1: And Carlton Hall?
0: Yeah.
1: Yeah, what?
0: Yeah, I owe him too. I've owed him for a long time.
1: Maybe we can buy him off. Make him ambassador for Italy or somewhere. Send Carrie as his assistant. Unless there is something else that Carlton has. Unless there is something else that he wants.
0: Well, there's...
2: This is all I could find. And I only just had enough quarters.
0: That's fine.
2: I have to tell you something, Mr. Doyle.
0: What is it, Carrie?
2: The story about Nicole. It's developing.
1: Developing? Into what?
2: I got asked if any party workers had ever misappropriated campaign funds.
1: How did you answer them?
2: I said I wasn't aware of any. What should I have said?
0: Exactly that.
1: Never admit to things you don't know to be true.
2: And if they were true?
1: Then say you are not aware of it.
2: That's what I did say, which will make them think that I do know about something.
1: You can't gag a free press.
0: But of course we can always try.
1: Sure, why not?
2: Why would anyone ask me that?
1: It's just a fishing expedition, Carrie. See whatever they can catch. Okay?
2: Okay.
0: Dan, we need something to reclaim the news agenda. If we don't have something to announce, then come the morning we'll be hit with a rainstorm of allegations. Find me something. Anything.
1: Yeah, but where?
0: Check the state's comprehensive spending report. Find me some money I can move around for good causes.
1: Now,
0: please.
1: Right.
0: Why did you do that?
2: He doesn't like me.
0: Of course he likes you.
2: Does he?
0: Dan is crazy about you.
2: He has a strange way of showing it.
0: Oh, you judge him too hard.
2: Do I?
0: Carrie.
2: Do I really, Harrison? Do I really judge a man who has fought and resisted every suggestion I have made? That speech at the Powell Memorial Business Campus, he was against that. Even though you went down a storm. Any TV slot I put you forward for, he's against it. The wrong time, the wrong show, or just not his idea in the first place. What about the Iowa Times, for example? Is it really too far in advance? I'm sorry, Congressman, but he wants you all to himself. What is he? In love with you or something? I'm not here tagging along just for the hell of it. There are, after all, easier ways to pay into my 401k. He might have been good at the local stuff. I know he worked the precincts, but this is a national campaign for the White House. He's not up to it, Harrison. He's not in your league.
0: Well, that's flattering, Carrie. But Dan is still part of the team.
2: And if he wasn't?
0: What do you mean by that?
2: I wasn't making it up. The press really did ask me about campaign funds, and we both know who holds the checkbook around here. He could be a problem. No, scrap that. He will be a problem. The question is only how big a problem.
0: He's been with me since the beginning. It's not a simple thing for me to get rid of him.
2: Can't you? What does he bring to you? His connections are all at the local and state level. He's never run a national campaign.
0: Neither have I.
2: But you can sell it. You're the man out front. You are the one the people see, who they connect with. You need someone who is good behind the scenes. Someone with your interests at heart.
0: You don't think he does?
2: Who knew that your wife wouldn't be here tonight?
0: Dan.
2: About Carlton Hall?
0: Dan.
2: And who spent money where he shouldn't?
0: Who asked about that?
2: A reporter called Charlie Loxton, sent down from Washington. He's hungry for a story.
0: Aren't they all?
2: He wants to be a White House reporter. I'd guess he wants a big scoop.

0: they all.
1: Think he'll get one?
0: When he does, I'll read about it like everyone else.
1: Luxton says he has a credible source that when you and Dan went to Sweden last year, you used state funds for your protection detail. Could this be the money you've just sent Dan out of the room to try and find?
0: I can't lose him, Carrie. The only thing in politics that means anything is...
1: survival. If you don't survive, what is the good of loyalty? He makes you feel good about yourself because he's not in your league. His judgment is poor, and he'll be this campaign's first casualty. The press is already onto him, and they will trace it back to him. And from him to you. If you think you can defend him without hurting you, then do it. But if you can't, find an excuse.
0: Perhaps I'll make him an advisor to some ambassador in Outer Mongolia or someplace.
1: This is not funny.
0: I assure you, Carrie, there is nothing funny about Outer Mongolia. Apart from the axe. That was a little funny.
1: Loyalty will only get us so far.
0: I can't knife Dan in the back.
1: Maybe you won't need to. Why wasn't Nicole here tonight?
0: Why do you think?
1: You think she suspects?
0: I think it's more than a possibility. Two people working alone, in and out of each other's pockets, shared ideas, common ground.
1: The same old story. Only our story isn't quite that, is it? The White House. Quite a prize. How much do you want to win?
0: You think I don't?
1: Of course you want to win. Everybody wants to win. Nobody ever wants to come in second. There are times, Harrison, when you just don't seem to be with me.
0: I'm with you all the way. I need you by my side, and I need the team to work as one. We must all share the same fate.
1: Good.
0: And unless there's anything else, I'm going home. It's been a long day, and tomorrow will be even longer.
1: Who is going to be VP?
0: I haven't yet decided who my running mate will be.
1: I gave you a list of three.
0: I'm still considering them.
1: There are those that would like to know.
0: I'm sure there are.
1: People who matter.
0: And you're sure this is the place to discuss such things? Backstage, where I've just announced my intention to run?
1: All I'm saying...
0: Don't! Listen, Carrie. We've all made mistakes, all of us. Even, I'm suspecting, of you. One day, someone somewhere very clever and even more underhand than you might learn yours. When that day comes about, I'm sure you'll find yourself in my position. But until that day, you won't be seeing the world as I do. You won't understand it either. You think you do. But I assure you, you only think you do. One day, you might also find yourself needing the money.
1: I'll tell them that you're still considering.
0: Yeah, tell them that. Now, I'm going home.
1: And when PSK Applications Corporation is mentioned?
0: I'm still going home. And do you think he'll be quiet if I send him away?
1: He's implicated as well.
0: Leave this, Carrie. Dan stays, you stay.
1: Oh, so he wants me out.
0: As if you hadn't guessed.
1: Myself and Dan rarely see eye to eye.
0: Try. Find agreement.
1: And Nicole?
0: I will speak to my wife, try and get her in for Saturday.
1: It'll be a big day.
0: From here on in, they'll all be big days. If anyone ever asks about PSK...
1: Yes?
0: Just, if they ask... You're in luck. Am I not always?
2: I found you some more money.
1: Down the back of a chair, Dan?
2: If only such things were possible, Carrie, but no.
0: Where?
2: An underspend in a construction project in Shorter County. Local schools program is facing a deficit. With this, you can announce that an extra budget to fight malnutrition in our public schools has been located. With you in office, no child shall go underfed.
1: How much did you find?
2: The average school catering budget across the country is $10,500, so...
3: Sounds good. Can you work any of that into Saturday's address?
2: I'll get Tommy to make the changes.
3: Tommy is a bit tired at the moment. I think he may be overdoing it. You make the changes, please, Dan.
2: No problem.
3: Well done. I'll talk to Nicole, drag her along to listen to me again. Make the announcement. Get ahead of the news cycle.
2: There's something else.
3: Isn't there always?
2: You have a visitor.
1: Who?
2: Terry Ann Baker.
1: She kept her married name.
2: She's selling a brand. It's politics.
3: Or entertainment. Sometimes it's hard to tell them apart. What does she want at this late hour?
2: See you. What else?
3: Any idea what she wants?
2: Same as every other member of the Senate.
3: And here I was, just thinking she'd turned up to comment on my choice of tie.
2: I'm afraid not. I could always say you've already left.
3: She knows I'm here. If I leave, it'll seem like I'm running away.
1: Are you?
2: Aren't you?
3: Should I?
2: You've met her before?
3: And she invited me to Thanksgiving last fall. We all get invites far more than any of us can ever attend. Strange thing, though. Her invite wasn't printed.
2: Oh?
3: She had handwritten it out herself.
2: Personal.
1: But you still didn't go.
3: I was occupied.
1: You think that's her?
2: Don't you?
3: Open the door, please, Carrie.
4: May I come in?
1: This way, please, Senator.
4: Congressman, great speech.
3: Thank you, Senator. Glad you could make it.
4: A pleasure, Harrison. Always a pleasure.
3: You're looking good, but then you always did.
4: Harrison, you handsome devil.
3: Do I still have it?
4: You never lost it.
3: May I introduce my two most senior staff, Dan Rutherford and Carrie Smith.
4: Dan and Carrie. So good to finally put faces to names.
2: I don't think we've previously been introduced.
4: Like I said, great speech, Harrison. Truly struck the right chord, the right tone. An inspiration to all Democrats across the country.
3: Thank you.
4: This could be your time. A time for us all.
3: Thank you again.
4: I feel sure you are the man to lead the fight in Washington.
3: That is kind of you, Terry Ann.
4: I need to speak to you alone, if your colleagues would excuse us.
1: We were in conference with the congressman.
2: There are several issues that require the congressman's attention.
1: I'm sure we'll be able to find you an appointment.
2: Probably sometime next week.
4: Dan and Carrie. Carrie and Dan. What can I say? Only this. We all have skeletons in the back of the closet. Miss Smith, it's good to see you using that sleek form of yours for something other than pleasure. Do you still remember those college fraternity parties? I've come across men that remember you. All of you, in fact. And Mr. Rutherford, however do you think you'll do out on the open market again? Did your career ever really recover from that court case?
2: All parties sign confidentiality contracts.
4: Then I'm sure your secrets are safe.
3: Dan, Carrie, would you please give us this room?
1: Bitch.
3: That was unnecessary.
4: Some people never can take a hint.
3: So, what can I do for you at this late hour? If you're here for a position in my administration, I haven't won yet.
4: No, nothing like that.
3: Why are you here?
4: That's a little suspicious, Harrison.
3: I'm just about ready to run for the White House. I'm suspicious of everyone that comes through the door.
4: Well, you don't have to be suspicious of me.
3: We all know that anyone who gets in your way decides to go off and do something else with their lives.
4: Rumors surround us all, Harrison. Do you believe all those things written about you? Are we all not accused of all things by all people? Sometimes it even suits us if the rumors are believed. Wouldn't you agree?
3: Doesn't that depend on what the rumors say?
4: I only came here this evening to wish you luck with the campaign. The next 9 months are going to be tough.
3: Now, that is correct. And as we near Election Day, it only gets harder.
4: And are your family ready for that? I'm assuming you've discussed it with them. Nicole, the kids, how it will affect their lives.
3: We've discussed it for a while now.
4: And, Carlton?
3: Myself and Carlton Hall have known each other for a long time. He had his own ambitions, we all know that. But we discussed it, and we came to the same conclusion. That as we both stand firmly on the center ground, if anyone had a sporting chance, it was me.
4: That was very big of him. And he says, remember Pittsburgh?
3: And I have some calls to make, so I'll...
4: No one cares if you inhaled or not.
3: I have to get on.
4: But they will care about the drugs and prostitutes you spent the night enjoying.
3: That is a terrible slander.
4: It is. Unless the hotel film footage should find its way onto the nightly news.
3: That was over 20 years ago. We all have pasts.
4: We do, Harrison. And I, for one, am not judging you.
3: Thank you.
4: Not when there are so many others who will. Democracy is expensive, don't you find? Every day we have to raise money just to stay in office.
3: We all know the people are reluctant to pay for their public representatives.
4: And so we make our deals.
3: What do you want?
4: I have been speaking to another member of your team.
3: Oh? Who?
4: Tommy Fielder. Have you spoken to him recently?
3: He's been away on vacation. Tommy has a habit of working too hard, not knowing when to stop. I think he's in Vermont at the moment, skiing.
4: I'm afraid, Harrison, you are a little misinformed about that.
3: Really?
4: He's just outside Brownsville.
3: As long as he's having a good time.
4: He's a worried man.
3: He sounded fine last time I spoke to him, but I'll pass on your concerns to him next time we speak.
4: I spoke to him today.
3: Well, I hope he's having fun wherever he is, and whatever he's doing.
4: In the morning, he won't be in Texas.
3: Oh.
4: He's heading south. He's going to Mexico.
3: He told you that. I mean, he spoke those very words.
4: I believe he told you just after your speech tonight. Tommy, however, he's more of a backroom kind of guy, and I don't blame him. Not everyone is cut out for life in front of the cameras. Some people get rather frightened by them. They get nervous as to what someone might ask.
3: I'm not sure I'm entirely following you, Terry Ann.
4: Then let me be plain.
3: If you must.
4: At the meeting in Pittsburgh, you promised the labor unions, not in your speech, but later, that you intended to increase Social Security payments if you were elected. But you made no mention of where the money was going to come from.
3: That was a private meeting.
4: What is private for long in our business? Now, you could see how some suspicious minds might think, Harrison.
3: Oh?
4: Wall Street may not currently be flavor of the month, but times will change, and memories of the electorate can be rather short. Those in our banking institutions, rather longer.
3: And we wouldn't want to upset the bond markets, would we? Or those dealing in derivatives.
4: We wouldn't. You can't go around making promises that cannot be kept.
3: If I make a commitment, then it's up to me how I pay for it.
4: Just like the new money you found for your state's health budget.
3: Like I said, it's been...
4: No one, to this day, really knows where all that extra money came from. Believe me, it has been looked for. But that deficit in your state was hardly felt.
3: I checked in my coat pockets for loose change.
4: And found quite a bit of it. PSK bought almost 5,000 M60s. Sold them to some very dubious individuals in Central America. FARC guerrillas, I believe, were just one such group. But there were others back in 2003, the beginning of your political career. Further deals have happened since. Money into PSK and out of PSK. In effect, you have used PSK like your own private bank. Mr. Rutherford was the one who acted as your bagman, taking the cash where needed. The money from such exchanges then found its way into your campaign for Congress. You also used the same trick several times in several different countries to prop up your state's dwindling tax returns, as more and more jobs headed towards Mexico, Indonesia, and China. You could say you were a noble man using a vile business to achieve noble ends.
0: And how is Tommy?
4: Tommy's fine. Only now you see the problem.
0: You mean exposure? All sorts of rumors persist of how you got into the Senate. I wonder how many of them are true. Come on, Terry Ann. Don't be shy. Tell Uncle Harrison how you ended up where you are today.
4: The removal of state services is to force people into buying from the private sector, which is always more expensive. Your subsidizing of the state's budget, though unconventional, may have brought benefits to the people of Main Street, but threatened the profits of Wall Street, the very people who you had taken money from to fund your political career.
0: So, you come as a messenger. Whose message are you delivering?
4: My own.
0: Which is?
2: Excuse me, Congressman, Senator, but Carlton Hall is all over the wire, and we're being deluged with calls.
0: Is this more about Nicole not turning up?
2: No. PSK Corporation is flavor of the hour. We're getting questions about Colombia, Brazil, Nicaragua. Africa has also been mentioned.
0: Well, Terry Ann, it would appear that someone got to me before you did.
1: Have you heard?
0: Just been discussing PSK.
1: No. Tommy Fielder is dead.
0: What?
1: Shot in his car.
2: When?
1: 30-40 minutes ago.
2: Why? What I meant was it a drive-by shooting, a robbery that went wrong?
1: Suicide.
0: I spoke to him. I don't believe it.
5: And neither will anyone else.
0: What?
5: Have the early reports mentioned anything about his cell phone?
1: No, not yet.
2: Will they?
5: I don't know.
2: Will they find it?
5: No idea.
2: If no phone is discovered, there'll be no proof that the congressman ever spoke to Tommy this evening.
1: What about phone records?
5: There might be evidence. There will not, however, be any reason to look.
0: No direct reason for probable search.
5: If you had a new phone, there'll be even less to find if the cops did.
0: But his phone will have my old number stored in it.
5: But not your new one.
1: We're already distancing ourselves from Tommy?
2: Tommy's gone. We can't bring him back. I think, Congressman, we should get you away from here. I think we should go now.
5: Oh, I wouldn't do that. Not just yet.
1: Why?
5: We all know the questions that will be coming. Sneaking out via some side door in the dead of night, well, that might have worked between yourself and Miss Smith here in the past, but not tonight. Not under these circumstances.
1: I think you should go now, Mrs. Baker. Any sign of Mr. Baker? Whatever did happen to him, huh? Managed to hush that up. I wonder where we'd find him if we looked.
2: We all know you flip sides like waffles, Senator. Democrat when it suits you, Republican when it suits your agenda. You've no loyalty to anything.
5: Whereas, Mr. Rutherford, your loyalty is blind.
2: What do you mean by that?
5: A conspiracy, a criminal conspiracy, arms sales to set off taxes, to combat the IRS and the Federal Reserve. Yourself and Tommy Fielder, on the surface. He wrote the congressman's speeches. But behind the scenes, the two of you dealt with the money, trying desperately to counter the effects of the global depression, or whatever it is they're calling it these days. Any honest intentions will very soon get lost in the media. And a criminal case is still a criminal case. And how many strikes before you'll be out for good?
1: I told you to get rid of him. He'll bring us all down.
2: You shouldn't even be here. Good in the sack and your daddy's money, but that's it.
0: Shut up, the pair of you.
5: Mr. Rutherford may, however, be right.
1: He certainly isn't.
5: Oh, Miss Smith, if only you knew how you had been used.
1: I don't understand.
5: No, I know you don't. You see, you may have thought you were just opening yourself up to the congressman and your father's business connections would provide the rest. Only, as every politician knows, once you are in someone else's pocket, you have to find a way of climbing out. You may have even dared to believe in the congressman here, but all the time he has been laying political time bombs just waiting to go off.
2: Not sure I'm following you on that, Senator.
5: One of the congressman's major talents has always been the generating of loyalty from those that come to know him. You two are just such examples. One for the money, one for the conspiracy. But you have both pledged yourself to someone with a very different plan.
1: Why should we believe anything you say?
5: Because you're a daddy's girl. And Mr. Rutherford is too old to start again. If the congressman falls, so do you both.
2: And why would Congressman Doyle want out?
5: Because once you've made a pact with the devil, he only lets you go when you are no longer any use to him. You haven't been taking Carlton's telephone calls recently. Every time he rings, you're busy. Always too busy to come to the phone. But Carlton was there at the beginning for you, as he was for me. Did he suggest the way to fill the funding gap? I thought he might. Although not a shareholder or even on the board, I know Carlton has friends connected to PSK, but nothing on paper that could lead back to him. And what did you promise him in return? It has to have been a way back into the political limelight. If you make it to 1600 Pennsylvania Avenue, you will be appointing thousands of jobs in your new administration. Which one did you promise him? Cabinet? Or even higher? VP, perhaps. My money's on the old executive office building. But, you don't take his calls, knowing that every day he will become more and more disillusioned and disappointed. Then frustrated and angry. So angry that he talks. So angry, you hope, that at some point he'll tell all to someone in the press. Someone on the make. Someone like, say, Charlie Loxton, his nephew. You plan to use Carlton not to raise you up to the White House, but to help bring the whole campaign to a standstill. Carlton has also been talking not only to his relative, but to me, and Tommy Fielder. When Tommy saw the pictures on cable of the FARC guerrillas at work in Colombia, he had a change of heart, didn't he? But Tommy was a behind-the-scenes kind of guy, who would hate the thought of being dragged into court or before congressional hearings simply to get you out of a tricky situation. You may not have pulled the trigger, but you will be seen as being responsible. Hiding the money in one account or another, schools, hospitals, local community, whatever stopped the roofs from leaking and patching up the roads. The implied pressure from Cotton Hall would, with time, you thought, convince the backers that you were no longer the preferred candidate they had hoped to nurture, and they would be forced to drop you quietly, while all the time you could honestly say, to those in private, that you had simply reacted to circumstances forced upon you.
3: The death of Tommy forces my hand. The shortest presidential run in history. I'll clear my desk in the morning.
5: No, you won't.
3: Oh? If what you have said is even half true, then it will only be a matter of time before I'm finished. I doubt I will be able to politically survive.
5: Don't be so defeatist, Harrison.
3: Believe me, on the inside, I'm smiling.
5: I did not turn up here tonight to save a dying career.
3: It will take more than the kiss of life to save this one.
5: No, it will take courage, Harrison. That is why I'm here.
2: What's your plan, Senator?
5: Are we all listening?
1: Yes.
5: I'm not here to put the final nails into your coffin, Congressman. I'm here to save you from yourself.
3: Don't you think the dominoes have already started to fall?
5: They may be teetering on the edge, but they haven't yet gone over.
1: What do you need him to do?
5: Continue with the campaign.
2: What about the cell phone?
5: Let's say it may never be found.
3: Provided that I run?
5: If you don't run, it may at some point come to light. And without the powers of the highest office in the land to defend you, you may not only lose your chance at the White House, you may lose everything. The three strikes and you're out rule doesn't apply in cases of homicide. You see that while you answered the phone publicly for all to hear, talking about the quality of your speech, I know that what he was really saying was that he was going to go to the police and tell all. Who knows whose contact details are contained within that phone? Even in death, he could end up looking like the connection between some very unsavory characters. And you.
3: He had been drinking. He was incoherent. I had no involvement in his death.
2: Or me.
5: And yet, you will all be seen as guilty by suspicion.
2: No one will ever be able to make that stick.
1: Oh, yes, she will. Once it turns out that the congressman spoke to Tommy just before his death, nothing any of us say will ever be listened to. The version in the media will be that we are all responsible. We drove him to it, and the press will then start to dig.

0: can I do for you? Did you see the speech? It went well. It was a knockout, Tommy. You should be proud.
1: I saw it. Bodies everywhere. That village. We armed them.
0: It was a good speech last night, and it was still a good speech even in the cold light of this morning. Listen, this will revitalize the campaign. Labour will love it. It spoke to the people, Tommy.
1: We have to stop. Please, stop.
0: We have to connect with Middle America. Washington seems a long way away, too distant to the average person's life. We have to stop even more jobs going to Mexico.
1: We put the guns in their hands. I'm going to Mexico. Going south.
0: I told you before, Tommy. This is what millions of ordinary Americans want to hear. It's also what the party wants to hear.
1: I used to think, to believe, that we were doing the right thing.
0: Tommy, I know you're concerned. I understand. I feel it too. But this is right, and its time has come.
1: Well, look. What you got me into?
0: I'm taking the nomination, and it's the right time to say what needs saying.
1: This has to end.
0: I know Wall Street is going to have its concerns. I'm concerned. But I'm concerned as to what's going on in this country of ours.
1: This can't go on.
0: I'm telling you, Tommy, and I spell it out, that we are facing a problem. Hell, it's more than a problem. It's a disgrace.
1: I'm believing right and wrong.
0: We got 50 million on food stamps. 8% have been left kicking their heels. 1% of almost everything else, and the rest of us are waiting to bail out those responsible for the current financial mess.
1: We have done so much that is wrong.
0: There has to be an alternative, Tommy, and there is, and I'm going to announce it.
1: Thou shalt not kill. The Bible says.
0: Tommy, listen to me and listen good. There is almost nothing that survives the media cycle. Nothing that truly matters in politics. But sticking to your word is one of them.
1: What about those that allow others to?
0: You know that when I that this will be the central core of my domestic policy.
1: I saw the bodies. The arms. I'm so ashamed.
0: Well, I'm almost there. And when I am, the world is gonna know. You wrote a good speech, Tommy. It pains me you couldn't be here. But family issues are family issues. And you need to take care of those.
1: I'm going to the cops.
0: Like I said, Tommy, thank you for your call. You have a good night.
1: I believe in sin, in redemption, a prize.
0: Get some sleep.
1: No more sleep. I can't sleep anymore. A price must be paid.

0: Yes.
1: He doesn't listen to anything I say.
0: It's good you called me, Tommy. I'm listening, Tommy. I'm listening to everything you have to say. I want you to tell me everything. I want you to unburden yourself. Hold nothing back. Then I'll tell you what to do. How to make it right.

0: the senator is right. I'm too old to start all over again. You leave politics, Congressman? What do I do then for a profession?
1: And Daddy's backers aren't exactly going to remove their claws now. They can't wait to see you in the Oval Office.
2: In politics, Congressman Doyle, the world only sees the figurehead making the speeches. They never see all the people that make it all happen. We'll make it happen for you.
3: And if I defy your call to arms? If I tell you? No, I do not wish to go from being in one man's pocket to being the puppet of several others.
2: Sharks only drown when they stop swimming, Harrison. Don't stop. We'll tell you when it's over.
3: If I don't continue with the campaign.
2: Then a recording of your conversation from an hour ago when he told you his intention, and to cover your fear, you answered, "The speech is fine," because you knew you were being overheard, will come to light.
0: As well as certain hotel footage finding its way onto the internet?
1: Then you really will need a new wife. Nicole and the kids won't stay after that.
3: You've all been working together all this time. I never guessed.
0: We can change America.
1: You will be a great president. And Daddy is looking forward to having another quiet chat with you. He thinks he pays far too much tax. After all, he pays almost as much as his cleaners. The tax code is so complicated. He wonders if you could simplify it a little. I mean, of course, a lot.
3: What's in this for you, Terry Ann?
2: On Saturday, you will announce me as your running mate.
3: I bet Carlton thinks you've turned up to argue for him.
2: Old men believe what they want to.
3: You want to be VP? Have you learned nothing? You two will end up in the same position as me. Damned if you do, damned whatever you do.
2: Do you accept, Mr. President?
3: Only someone as compromised as me would have someone like you as their deputy. That's why you came here tonight, because no one else would take you on.
2: Those on Wall Street have to know you will be their guy. The smart politician will tell them that he was, but with you in office, they will know that it is their man, serving in the national interest.
3: You're crazy to want to walk this path with me, Terry Ann. How do you know I won't try and get myself out of this Faustian pact a second time?
2: Oh, I'm not concerned about that, Harrison. After all, during this campaign, your loyal team will be with you every step of the way, keeping you wrapped firmly within the stars and stripes.
4: In Stars and Stripes, Katie Williams was Terry Ann Baker. Mark Hill was Harrison Doyle. Susie Anker was Carrie Smith. And Jeffrey Morgan was Dan Rutherford. Artwork for the production was by Sheila Jackson. And the play was written and directed.

0: Now, as the old saying goes, it's good to talk. And now we're all being urged to reach out to older friends and family to make sure they're okay and to help prevent feelings of isolation and loneliness. For many older people shielding since mid-March, a simple phone call to their nearest and dearest can be enough to really lift their spirits. In many cases, it might be the only meaningful interaction they have. It comes as new research from McCarthy and Stone reveals only a fifth of people aged 55 or more would speak to a friend about their mental health. To tell us more about the importance of the older generation sharing their feelings, I'm joined now by David Searle from McCarthy and Stone. David, start off by telling us about this research.
1: The research that we've conducted has really been looking into the benefits of friendships to over 55s and the positive mental health benefits people get. We found that people who have good friendships find they're less lonely and have less anxiety. But despite this, we also found that only one in five over 55-year-olds are willing to turn to their friends where they do have mental health concerns or need support. And really what we're looking to do is understand how people can use friendship to improve their mental health as they age.
0: David, why do you think it is that so many over 55 struggle with talking about their mental health and even opening up to their friends?
1: I think, like many people of all ages, over 55 can struggle to open up because it's a sensitive area. And many people still find there's a bit of stigma associated with talking about their mental health. But another reason, I think, is that as people age, they can find it harder to build new close friendships and therefore have someone to speak to and confide in. We found that only 15% of over 75s have made a close friend in the last year. And that really suggests there's a lack of opportunities to do this.
0: David, how do you make sure that your retirement living developments provide that sense of community and friendship that older people need?
1: We do a number of things really to build strong communities in our developments. Every one of our developments has a house manager on it, somebody independent who checks on all of our homeowners every day just to make sure they're keeping well and identify any concerns that they may have. But alongside that, we also have over 10,000 events going on every month across the country. These can be as simple as coffee mornings or fish and chip suppers. We also have over 500 buddies across the country who are building friendships and relationships with homeowners who are perhaps isolating, and they bring like-minded homeowners together and naturally form communities and strong friendships within our developments, which we find really build strong communities.
0: So where does anyone go if they want to find out more information, either about the research or what you're doing?
1: If people are interested in finding more about retirement living, our communities around the country, and events that take place week in, week out, the best place I'd recommend to go would be mccarthyandstone.co.uk. And at our website, you can read some of our homeowner stories and really learn more about the mental health benefits of living in a retirement development.
0: Thank you. That was David Searle from McCarthy and Stone talking about mental health amongst the older generation.
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0: Whether it's the sanding down of an old dining table, a splash of paint on a forgotten piece of furniture, or repurposing useless items around the home, the UK has become a nation of fixer-uppers during lockdown. A passion for upcycling, as it's called, has been ignited by the need to stay at home in recent weeks. And now a new TV series called The Weekend Workshop on HGTV will show us how to get more hands-on in our own homes. And I'm joined now by one of the show's presenters, Kate Humble. Hi, Kate.
4: Hello, how are you?
0: Very good, very good. So what is upcycling and why is it all the rage?
4: Upcycling is effectively, rather than looking at something that is broken or you don't like it anymore and chucking it out and adding to landfill, it is about using your imagination and thinking of it in another way and thinking, well, I could make that either work differently or be the same. And I think the reason that it's become all the rage is, you know, lockdown was a very interesting time because it kind of changed us, I think, from thinking that buying something was the solution to everything. Of course, we could buy things online, but I think we buy things online very often because we don't have time to do things any other way. And because we had time, but we couldn't go to shops, I think it sort of gave our creative juices a bit of a a bit of a boost, if you like. So I think people were thinking, I need to save a little bit of money just in case, and I've got time to be a bit creative, and maybe it'll be fun. Maybe I'll feel a great sense of achievement.
5: Now, talking about giving it a go, that's exactly what you're doing in this new TV series. Tell us about it, and what have you been giving a go?
4: This new TV series is called The Weekend Workshop. There's three of us involved. Max McMurdo, who some of you will know, is an amazing kind of designer and engineer and can basically turn anything into anything. He's a genius. And then there is the wonderful Zoe Pocock, who is literally the most glamorous upcycler I know. And then there's me. I'm the mere mortal of the piece who says, OK, here's the idea that I've got. And I'm going to have, I'm going to drag the audience with me to see how I get on. And I suspect that they, you know, people who are not confident about upcycling might actually sort of identify really with my slight trials and tribulations. However, I did have some fantastic successes. And I think this is why I really enjoy doing the programme, is that I surpassed my own expectations. One of the things that I did during lockdown was we wanted to dig a new pond. So we dug another one. We had a little mini digger in and dug it out. And we've got very heavy clay soil. And something that I'd always wanted to do was to build a wood-fired oven. So I help build a really beautiful wood-fired clay oven. I was challenged partly by the production team, who had seen these beautiful pictures on Pinterest of sofas made out of what appeared to be turf. And I said, I am going to make a turf covered sofa if it kills me, which it almost did, but I have it. And it's lovely.
5: I've seen the trailers. It really does look amazing. Where can we see the show and when?
4: 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It's on at 8 o'clock and it starts on Monday, the 20th of July, and it will be out on every Monday at 8 o'clock for the next 8 weeks. And I defy any of you who watches it not to want to build one of the things that we build.
5: That was TV presenter Kate Humble on her new show, The Weekend Workshop, about the nationwide boom in upcycling.
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7: Hi, I'm Abraham the pharmacist, and I'm here to encourage more people to visit their local community pharmacies for minor health concerns. Well, pharmacists are a great resource to have on your doorstep, and people aren't using them enough. A recent survey actually found that among those aged 18 to 40, fewer than 2 in 10 people would go to their pharmacy first when experiencing minor health concerns. Many people might not know this, but community pharmacists are fully qualified to offer clinical advice. They can also suggest over-the-counter medicines to manage a range of health concerns. They provide a more convenient way to obtain professional advice because you can usually just walk in and ask to speak to a pharmacist, and most of them will have a consultation room if you need to speak to a pharmacist in private. Well, the good news is most people live within an easy reach of a pharmacy. There are about 11,000 locations in England, and many offer extended opening hours in the evening and at weekends. You don't need to make an appointment to speak to a pharmacist. But please don't wait for those minor health concerns to get worse. Just speak to your local pharmacist to get expert advice right there and then.
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6: 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Whether you're looking for a delicious meal, a refreshing drink, or a friendly atmosphere, the Raggles on Brighouse and Denham Road is the place to be.
8: Earlier this year, Great Britain broke the record for the longest period of time without burning coal to generate electricity. Whilst there were many contributing factors to this, such as the drop in electricity demand due to lockdown, as well as the warmer weather, the record illustrates just how far we've come in relying on renewable energy and becoming smarter in how we plan and use energy as a nation. Carol Vorderman is an advocate of tackling climate change and believes it's important that we all understand the collective impact that our small actions can have in conserving energy and preserving the planet. Carol joins me now alongside Robert Cheesewright from Smart Energy GB. So Carol, were you encouraged by the UK going nearly 68 days without using coal?
9: I think it's the most amazing thing. You cannot play it down in any way. It is fantastic, and congratulations to everyone who's been involved in that. It really is quite extraordinary.
8: So what can we all do then to help combat climate change ourselves?
9: Well, there are lots of small things that we can do. We often read about recycling and so on. All of these things are good. But one of the key things to make our energy system far more efficient, to bring our outdated energy system across the country into the 21st century, is for all of us to get a smart meter installed. Now, you might think, as often people do, you know, how's that going to help? Because yes, I can then see how much energy I'm using. You know, then I become more aware of what I'm doing in my house. But actually, the critical part of getting a smart meter installed is that all of the data is going up to the people who run the energy system. And using all of that data, they can then make it far more efficient, as they did recently when we went 67 days without using coal-fired stations. Multiply that up again, and you can see just how efficient we can become, because we have some incredible wind farms off the coast of Wales, for instance. They just weren't there when I was growing up. Now they are. It's extraordinary, actually. I'm so happy about it.
8: So, Robert, why do you think it's important for people to have this information on how their actions make a difference to the climate crisis?
10: Well, we know, because we've done some research, that people want to make a difference, but they're not always sure exactly what the biggest things you can do. And so 59% of people said they would like to be more educated on what they can do to help. I think a lot of people do their bit, whether it's recycling or driving less, but they don't necessarily know what the biggest things are. And that is helping our country move to renewables. You can get an electric vehicle, or driving less if you can. Those are really big things that make a huge difference.
8: So where can people find out a bit more about these little tips and little actions we can take?
10: To find out more about how to reduce your carbon and about smart meters in particular, then go to smartenergygb.org, or to book your smart meter installation. 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
8: Brilliant. Thank you both. That was TV presenter, mathematician and author Carol Vorderman and Robert Cheesewright from Smart Energy GB on the importance of the nation going coal-free.
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Well, it looks like I'm running out of time now. I hope you've enjoyed these 2 hours of, well, back to back, front to front, whatever. As I tried to cram in as much 60s as I possibly could in the 2 hours. So don't forget to tune in next week, same time, for the 60s show.

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1: 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Bad Habits. 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

Ed Sheeran with Bad Habits. You're listening to Radio Royal. Thank you for joining me this evening. My name's Nathan. I'm here until 9 o'clock with just a whole load of music. A great mix of music coming up this evening. Stay tuned in and keep it tuned. Keep it locked in to Radio Royal, the voice of the Bradford Royal Infirmary. This is Coldplay, Higher Power, on Radio Royal.

Yes, that's Coldplay with Higher Power. A great, relatively new track, that one, by Coldplay. I love it. It's absolutely fantastic. Such a feel-good song. Now then, I don't know what to play next. I've got a couple of options here. And I'm really struggling to decide. What should we go with? What shall we go with? Let's go with... Well, we've got some Fleetwood Mac lined up here, so let's go with Save Me. This is Nathan's All Sorts on Radio Royal.

Hopefully that's not what you're saying this evening, listening to this music. Save me from it. Save me from Nathan's All Sorts. No, I hope you're enjoying the music so far. That's what we're here for. We're here to provide as entertaining a music show as possible. Well, that's what I'm here for anyway. And we just want to keep you entertained. Be it if you're in the hospital and you're recovering from something, or be it you're at home and you just want to jam and chill out and relax with a bit of music. That's what we're here for at Radio Royal. I suspect you'll know this one too. Also Fleetwood Mac. You gotta go your own way.

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But wait, stay here on Radio Royal. Keep us locked in. And now, Purple Rain.

And this is Huey Lewis and the News. The Power of Love. See if you can name the film that this was the song and the first couple of scenes.

Huey Lewis and the News with The Power of Love, and that was of course used in the intro sequence to Back to the Future. The first one, the best one. And this is Van Halen with Jump. 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

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You're listening to Radio Royal. Let's move on to the Beatles with a couple of tracks by them. First one being A Hard Day's Night.

I mean, it must be high or low. That is, you can't, you know, tune in, but it's all right. That is, I think it's not too bad.

sometimes think it's me, but you know I know when it's a dream. I think I know, I mean a yes, but it's all wrong. That is, I think I disagree.

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You're listening to Radio Royal. Thank you for joining me this evening. We've got about another half hour of great music coming up. And the next is some more Fleetwood Mac. We visited them a little bit earlier. And we'll be going back to them now. And this one is Little Lies. Enjoy. 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

And moving straight on to an interesting and slightly surprising collaboration, Keith Urban and Pink with One Too Many.

That's an interesting one, that one. One too many. Keith Urban and Pink. Not the combination I was expecting when I heard that on the radio. But I like it. It's great. And this next one is... Wow, it's a real classic by Coldplay. I use the word classic. I don't know if you can describe Coldplay as classic, really. But it's one that, if you think Coldplay, you think of this song. It's Yellow. It was, I think, one of their first songs. Certainly the first song that made it big. And it's a real tearjerker. Enjoy.

was the Electric Light Orchestra with Mr. Blue Sky. You're listening to Radio Royal, and this is the Jackson 5. I want you back. I want you back for good.

Sweet Fox on the Run. You're listening to Radio Royal. And this is Neil Diamond. Sweet Caroline. Thanks for listening.

Yes, you're listening to Radio Royal. That is Neil Diamond with Sweet Caroline. Up next is Ami with his jazz show. An hour of jazz, followed by an hour of Elvis. Elvis in concert, exclusive to Radio Royal. And then at midnight, we've got Steve Whitlock with the Late Bit Show. And of course, Sunday, we've got Roger, we've got Ami, we've got service at 10:30, we've got Emma and Martin with the True Love Show in at 5 p.m. So do stick around, there is lots and lots coming up on Radio Royal. Now, there's barely enough time now, but I've got Huey Lewis in the news here, and I've got Journey, and I've got Sultans of Swing. So I'm going to try and play all of these songs. They're all 4 minutes plus, but that's fine. We'll play the songs. We'll go over a little bit, but that is fine. And do continue to stay tuned in to Radio Royal for lots of great music, lots of great chat, and lots of great entertainment. Thanks for listening. Bye-bye.

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90s. And today, the only station to guarantee the songs you want when you

Welcome to an hour of jazz with me, Andy Brody. We've got some absolute corkers for you, including Paul McCartney. Yeah, he can also do jazz, believe it or not. He should do anyway. I don't know why he's so surprised. He's a Beatle, but very, very adjustable. But Candice Springs as well. A live track recorded by the late, great Amy Winehouse as well. Nicki Yanofsky, a Canadian singer who's very suited to jazz. Plus some classic greats as well.

You might be familiar with this intro track. It's originally taken from the Monsters, Inc. film, where the credits come on at the start of the film, anyway. Right, we're going to kick off the show with a bit of Nathan Sykes. This is Kiss Me Quick.

0: Yes, this is an hour of jazz with me, Andy Brody, on Radio Royal, and exclusive, and that is Nathan Sykes with Kiss Me Quick. Now, if you don't know him, you may have heard the band, the boy band, The Wanted. Well, he was a member of that and was the first to leave the group, actually, and eventually led to its demise in the end, all kind of going their own separate ways. But Nathan Sykes stuck to his guns and forged a kind of solo career, and much to our delight, because he's got quite a voice, let me tell you, quite a voice. This is Poison.
1: You ready, B? You ready, E?
0: Vintage Old Jack Swing.
1: Scotty.
0: Featuring Shoshana Bean.

What a talent, eh? What a talent. Sadly lost way too early. And that is from the album George Michael, Songs from the Last Century. That is an old kind of depression sort of song back in America in the 20s, 30s, when they were facing real hardship back then. That's called Brother, Can You Spare a Dime? And I suppose, really, it's kind of a little bit of history repeating itself in a way, because nowadays we've got food banks, haven't we? For people that just can't afford to get by and that sort of thing. And that song is all about the struggle, isn't it? All about the struggle. Right, up next we've got a classic from Ella Fitzgerald. You know, you've got to have a bit of Ella Fitzgerald, haven't you, on a jazz hour. So this is a cover of her version of Let's Face the Music and Dance.

Can't top that, really, can you? The great sounds of Ella Fitzgerald. Us, the duo, they're an American folk pop duo consisting of husband and wife, Michael and Carissa Alvarado. Now, the duo met in Los Angeles in California. They caught the attention of recording companies when they were releasing clips of cover songs on the internet. The rest is history, of course. Three albums later, plus tours, they are proved to be quite a force. And we can listen to a cover, their version of Dean Martin's Sway. Listen to this, see what you think. This is live, by the way.

Boy, they must stomach each other quite a lot if they go on tour together. Husband and wife team, and that is Us, the duo, by the way. Here's a bit of Paul McCartney. Accentuate the positive.

That definitely was Frank Sinatra. It definitely wasn't. That was Tony Bennett with his version of Blue Velvet. This is the Jazz Hour. Now, I'm going to introduce to you a singer called Candace Springs. Now, she heralds from the States, a singer, songwriter, and keyboardist who cites inspirations ranging from Billie Holiday to Lauryn Hill. Springs caught another break in July 2014 after getting signed by a record label when Prince saw a clip of her performing Sam Smith's Stay With Me. Remember that? Prince contacted her and she flew to Minneapolis to perform at Paisley Park, his home. 2 months later, she issued a debut EP, a self-titled four-track release for the Blue Note record label. Her refined first album for Blue Note, Soul Eyes, was released in June 2016. It featured new songs, some of which were co-written by Springs, along with versions of, Soul Eyes, written by Matt Waldron, and War's The World Is a Ghetto. Here we can hear Meet Me in the Sky. She does jazz very well, by the way, people. You have to hear this. But also, we've got another track coming after this, again from Candace Springs, called I Can Make You Love Me. Listen to this.

That's the song that it all got started for, Candace Springs, I Could Make You Love Me. What a great track. And she actually says it moved her to tears when she first heard it. And that's her version, Candace Springs. And that's actually eventually what caught the attention of Blue Note President, you know, the record label, and ended up bagging her the deal in the end, you know, and the rest was history. Here are the Overtones with Goodnight Sweetheart. It's not quite goodnight for us yet, though. Still got a way to go. Do, do.

It's the Overtones there with their version of Goodnight, Sweetheart. This is the Jazz Hour on Radio Royal with me, Andy Brody. This is Pink Martini.

Pink Martini with Hey Eugene. I'm just thinking during that track, actually, I don't know anybody called Eugene. I don't. I'm just kind of racking my brain to kind of go back on times in my life, and I'm thinking, I don't think I've ever come across a Eugene. I don't know if you have. But anyway, I probably have and probably not realised it. It's not kind of come into the kind of foreground of my mind. But anyway, after this interlude, we have got a classic from Bobby Darin plus a live rendition of a track by Amy Winehouse. Don't go anywhere. This is the Jazz Hour.

Come on, you have to admit, you may have heard that on karaoke a few times. You may have even sung it yourself. You never know. And that's Bobby Darin with Beyond the Sea. And there was a film starring Kevin Spacey as Bobby Darin called Beyond the Sea, which I strongly urge you to watch because that was pretty good. This is Margaret Whiting with The Way You Look Tonight.

Margaret Whiting there with her version of The Way You Look Tonight. Moody's Mood for Love is a song, is a 1952 song by Eddie Jefferson, whose melody is derived from an improvised solo by jazz saxophonist James Moody on a 1949 recording. And we can hear a live version of this song, which sounds a little bit like, if you could have wondering why you may have heard the lyric, the kind of music before, the kind of rhythm. Well, it sounds a little bit like I'm in the Mood for Love, but this is called Moody's Mood for Love. And Amy Winehouse does a great live version of this, and we're going to play that now. Here it is.

0: rare live performance of a young Amy Winehouse with her take on Moody's Mood for Love. Now, Nikki Yanofsky is heralds from Canada. She's signed onto Quincy Jones's label. He signed her up back in 2013. And this is something I found recently, and I'd like to share it with you. It's her version of Lullaby of Birdland, originally done by Sarah Vaughan, famously. But this is her version, and I'll let her introduce herself for her.
1: I'm Nikki Yanofsky, and this is Lullaby of Birdland.
0: Thank you.

Wow. Nicki Yanofsky, who hails from Canada. And Quincy Jones, by the way, was behind the famous Thriller video. Do you remember that? Michael Jackson worked very much with alongside him, and still going, amazingly. Right. We're coming up to the end of our show, and I'm going to leave you with some, well, jazz and soul greats, really. A duet between Ray Charles and Aretha Franklin. And this is called You Are My Sunshine, and I'm sure you guys would have heard of this.

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I'm back. I'm back. I'm back. I'm back. I'm back. I'm back. I'm back. I'm back. I'm back. I'm back. I'm back. I'm back. I'm back. I'm back. I'm back. I'm back. I'm back. I'm back. I'm back. I'm back. I'm back. I'm back. I'm back. I'm back. I'm back. I'm back. I'm back. I'm back. I'm back. I'm back. I'm back. I'm back. I'm back. I'm back. I'm back. I'm back. I'm back. I'm back. I'm back. I'm back. I'm back. I'm back. I'm back. I'm back. I'm back. I'm back. I'm back. I'm back. I'm back. I'm back. I'm back. I'm back. I'm back. I'm back. I'm back. I'm back. I'm back. I'm back. I'm back. I'm back. I'm back. I'm back. I'm back. I'm back. I'm back. I'm back. I'm back. I'm back. I'm back. I'm back. I'm back. I'm back. I'm back. I'm back. I'm

Vocês estão felizes? Yeah? You want to sing with us? All right. And this is especially for you. I hope you're not too wet out there. I have to tell you, this song is very special for people of South America. And we thank you very much for making it special throughout the world. This is called Love of My Life.

Obrigado.

I still love you.

curtain calls. You brought me fame and fortune and everything that goes with it. I thank you all.

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0: Now, as the old saying goes, it's good to talk. And now we're all being urged to reach out to older friends and family to make sure they're okay and to help prevent feelings of isolation and loneliness. For many older people shielding since mid-March, a simple phone call to their nearest and dearest can be enough to really lift their spirits. In many cases, it might be the only meaningful interaction they have. It comes as new research from McCarthy and Stone reveals only a fifth of people aged 55 or more would speak to a friend about their mental health. To tell us more about the importance of the older generation sharing their feelings, I'm joined now by David Searle from McCarthy and Stone. David, start off by telling us about this research.
1: The research that we've conducted has really been looking into the benefits of friendships to over 55s and the positive mental health benefits people get. We found that people who have good friendships find they're less lonely and have less anxiety. But despite this, we also found that only one in five over 55-year-olds are willing to turn to their friends where they do have mental health concerns or need support. And really what we're looking to do is understand how people can use friendship to improve their mental health as they age.
0: David, why do you think it is that so many over 55 struggle with talking about their mental health and even opening up to their friends?
1: I think, like many people of all ages, over 55s can struggle to open up because it's a sensitive area. And many people still find there's a bit of stigma associated with talking about their mental health. But another reason, I think, is that as people age, they can find it harder to build new close friendships and therefore have someone to speak to and confide in. We found that only 15% of over 75s have made a close friend in the last year. And that really suggests there's a lack of opportunities to do this.
0: David, how do you make sure that your retirement living developments provide that sense of community and friendship that older people need?
1: We do a number of things really to build strong communities in our developments. Every one of our developments has a house manager on it, somebody independent who checks on all of our homeowners every day just to make sure they're keeping well and identify any concerns that they may have. But alongside that, we also have over 10,000 events going on every month across the country. These can be as simple as coffee mornings or fish and chip suppers. We also have over 500 buddies across the country who are building friendships and relationships with homeowners who are perhaps isolating, and they bring like-minded homeowners together and naturally form communities and strong friendships within our developments, which we find really build strong communities.
0: So where does anyone go if they want to find out more information, either about the research or what you're doing?
1: If people are interested in finding more about retirement living, our communities around the country, and events that take place week in, week out, the best place I'd recommend to go would be mccarthyandstone.co.uk. And at our website, you can read some of our homeowner stories and really learn more about the mental health benefits of living in a retirement development.
0: Thank you. That was David Searle from McCarthy and Stone talking about mental health amongst the older
2: for
0: generation.
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0: Whether it's the sanding down of an old dining table, a splash of paint on a forgotten piece of furniture, or repurposing useless items around the home, the UK has become a nation of fixer-uppers during lockdown. A passion for upcycling, as it's called, has been ignited by the need to stay at home in recent weeks. And now a new TV series called The Weekend Workshop on HGTV will show us how to get more hands-on in our own homes. And I'm joined now by one of the show's presenters, Kate Humble. Hi, Kate.
4: Hello, how are you?
0: Very good, very good. So what is upcycling and why is it all the rage?
4: Upcycling is effectively, rather than looking at something that is broken or you don't like it anymore and chucking it out and adding to landfill, it is about using your imagination and thinking of it in another way and thinking, well, I could make that either work differently or be the same. And I think the reason that it's become all the rage is, you know, lockdown was a very interesting time because it kind of changed us, I think, from thinking that buying something was the solution to everything. Of course, we could buy things online, but I think we buy things online very often because we don't have time to do things any other way. And because we had time, but we couldn't go to shops, I think it sort of gave our creative juices a bit of a a bit of a boost, if you like. So I think people were thinking, I need to save a little bit of money just in case, and I've got time to be a bit creative, and maybe it'll be fun. Maybe I'll feel a great sense of achievement.
5: Now, talking about giving it a go, that's exactly what you're doing in this new TV series. Tell us about it, and what have you been giving a go?
4: This new TV series is called The Weekend Workshop. There's three of us involved. Max McMurdo, who some of you will know, is an amazing kind of designer and engineer and can basically turn anything into anything. He's a genius. And then there is the wonderful Zoe Pocock, who is literally the most glamorous upcycler I know. And then there's me. I'm the mere mortal of the piece who says, OK, here's the idea that I've got, and I'm going to have, I'm going to drag the audience with me to see how I get on. And I suspect that they, you know, people who are not confident about upcycling might actually sort of identify really with my slight trials and tribulations. However, I did have some fantastic successes, and I think this is why I really enjoyed doing the programme, is that I surpassed my own expectations. One of the things that I did during lockdown was we wanted to dig a new pond. So we dug another one. We had a little mini digger in and dug it out. And we've got very heavy clay soil. And something that I'd always wanted to do was to build a wood-fired oven. So I help build a really beautiful wood-fired clay oven. I was challenged partly by the production team, who had seen these beautiful pictures on Pinterest of sofas made out of what appeared to be turf. And I said, I am going to make a turf covered sofa if it kills me, which it almost did, but I have it. And it's lovely.
5: I've seen the trailers. It really does look amazing. Where can we see the show and when?
4: 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It's on at 8 o'clock, and it starts on Monday, the 20th of July, and it will be out on every Monday at 8 o'clock for the next 8 weeks. And I defy any of you who watches it not to want to build one of the things that we build.
5: That was TV presenter Kate Humble on her new show, The Weekend Workshop, about the nationwide boom in upcycling.
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0: taking you through the early hours of the morning with the best in laid-back late-night music. 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Now, you may have heard a little feature that we have here on Radio Royal, which is called What's On and Where. It's a service we provide to promote events and local organisations and community events that are actually happening around the Bradford area. So if you're having a community event or some sort of organisation and you'd like us to feature it on a What's On and Where service, then get in contact with us right now. Email us your details and we could be regularly broadcasting your details, your community event, whatever it may be you're having on our What's On Where service. So we could be promoting your event regularly here on Radio Royal. So that's What's On and Where service. 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It's information at radioroyalbradford.co.uk. That's information at radioroyalbradford.co.uk. 01274 364 917. 01274 364 917 is the telephone number. And I said you can write to us with those details. Radio Royal, Bradford Royal Infirmary, Duckworth Lane, Bradford, West Yorkshire, BD96RJ. So I said if you're having a community event or some sort of a organisation event, then let us promote it for you live here on Bradford's number one hospital radio station, Radio Royal, and on our feature which we call What's On and Where. And you can catch that throughout the daytime here on Radio Royal. But anyway, back to some of the best in laid-back music now to wind you down, chill you out and get you relaxed. So another fantastic laid-back song there here on the Late Bit Show, and that's what we do on the Late Bit Show, Sunday nights through to Friday mornings between 12 midnight and 2 a.m, bring you 2 hours of pure laid-back music to wind you down, chill you out and get you relaxed. And if you're sitting there thinking, I'd like to have a go at doing that, well, you can. We're always looking for budding new volunteers to join Radio Royal, and you can take part. You don't have to be sitting here presenting. You can even visit the wards and do some request collecting from some of the patients, take their requests, dedications. You can even help us do some fundraising, and you can even work on the technical side here in the studio with engineering and maintenance. And well, as I said, you could be sitting here presenting your own show. As I said, we're always looking for new volunteers to get involved with Radio Royal. The Radio Royal wouldn't be here without volunteers getting involved. Radio Royal is staffed entirely by unpaid volunteers. So I've got to state that if you want to get involved, it's an unpaid position. It's voluntary, so there's no payment involved. I said we're all here to make the patients stay here at Bradford Royal Infirmary Hospital a pleasant and enjoyable one while they're here. And that's what we do here at Radio Royal. We try and entertain the patients, bring you loads of different types of music, chat, conversation, and different other bits and pieces as well. That's what we do here at Radio Royal. So if you want to get involved and you want to get more information about being a volunteer with Radio Royal, information at radioroyalbradford.co.uk is the email address. You can find more details on the website as well, www.radioroyalbradford.co.uk. I am Steve Willock. I said we're on your airways until 2 a.m. this morning playing you the best in laid-back music. And here's another laid-back song now here on The Late Bit Show.
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0: So another fantastic laid back song there here on The Late Bit Show, and that's what we do on The Late Bit Show, Sunday nights through to Friday mornings between 12 midnight and 2 a.m, bring you 2 hours of pure laid-back music to wind you down, chill you out and get you relaxed. And if you're sitting there thinking, I'd like to have a go at doing that, well, you can. We're always looking for budding new volunteers to join Radio Royal, and you can take part. You don't have to be sitting here presenting. You can even visit the wards and do some request collecting from some of the patients, take their requests, dedications. You can even help

0: us do some fundraising, and you can even work on the technical side here on the studio with engineering and maintenance. And, well, as I said, you could be sitting here presenting your own show. As I said, we're always looking for new volunteers to get involved with Radio Royal. The Radio Royal wouldn't be here without volunteers getting involved. Radio Royal is staffed entirely by unpaid volunteers. So I've got to state that. If you want to get involved, it's an unpaid position. It's on voluntary, so there's no payment involved. As I said, we're all here to make the patients stay here at Bradford Royal Infirmary Hospital a pleasant and enjoyable one while they're here. And that's what we do here at Radio Royal. We try and entertain the patients, bring you loads of different types of music, chat, conversation, and different other bits and pieces as well. That's what we do here at Radio Royal. So if you want to get involved and you want to get more information about being a volunteer with Radio Royal, information at radioroyalbradford.co.uk is the email address. You can find more details on the website as well, www.radioroyalbradford.co.uk. I am Steve Rock. I said we're on your airways until 2 a.m. this morning, playing you the best in laid-back music. And here's another laid-back song now here on The Late Bit Show.
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0: 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It is Bradford's number one hospital radio station. It is Radio Royal. Another classic laid back song there here on The Late Bit Show. I am Steve Whitlock. And make sure you catch the golden years here on Radio Royal with Ray Oxley. Yes, it's 60 minutes of news headlines and music from yesterday. Yes, Ray will take you back in time with some of the biggest news headlines from years gone by, mixing with some of the music from that particular year. That's the golden years with Ray Oxley here on Bradford's number one hospital radio station, Radio Royal. But anyway, back to another laid-back song now on The Late Beat.
2: Hello. I'm Peter Warwick and I am Vice Chair for the Patient and Public Involvement for the Bradford Teaching Hospitals Foundation Trust, PPI for short. You may ask who we are. We are a group of volunteers who are working in partnership with the Foundation Trust to give local people a voice about healthcare in the Bradford district. Our chair is also a partner, governor on the Board of Governors of the hospital. What do we do? We meet monthly and have an open meeting for the first hour where representatives from the different departments of the hospital come and give presentations and take questions about the service they deliver. Details of meetings will be announced over the radio and the local paper, the Telegraph and Argus. We have forum members on different committees and groups in the hospital. We meet regular with the chief executive and senior nurse to discuss any issues or concerns brought forward by you and members of the community. Our aim is to reach out to you and the community to give a voice on health care in the Bradford district. Look out for our leaflets and information, which will be situated on all the wards and departments. For further information, contact us through Bradford Alliance and Community Care, BAC, Unit 37, Carlisle Business Centre, 60 Carlisle Road, Bradford, West Yorkshire, BD8 8BD, or 01274 481 590.
0: What a fantastic song that is. So a great layback song there, and loads more of those great layback songs to come between now and 2 a.m. this morning. Requests are what Radio Royal is all about. Don't forget, no matter what program is on air, if a request comes through, we'll do our very best to play it when the patient wants it. So if you'd like to get your favourite song on, then let us know. Tell us your name, your ward that you're on, and the favourite song. And we'll do our very best to play it for you whenever the next available opportunity comes. Don't forget, you can call our request hotline now, Star 800, which is at 3 inside the hospital. And if you call in from outside the hospital, it is 01274 364 917. So as I said, requests and dedications is what Radio Royal is all about. It's your station, it's your hospital station. It's about getting you, the patients, what you want, making you feel comfortable while you're here, having your treatment or whatever it may be you're having at the hospital done. So we'd like to hear from you if you want to get in contact. Star 800, as I said, if you're calling from inside the hospital. 01274 364 917 is the number if you call in from outside the hospital. But anyway, back to those laid-back songs now here on Radio Royal.
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0: It's another classic laid-back song there here on Radio Royal. And not only do you get the best music mix here on Radio Royal, but you get me as well. I am Steve Whitlock, and this is the Late Bit Show here on Radio Royal. So what more could you ask for? Well, apart from winning the lottery, that is, I suppose.
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0: It's another fabulous laid-back song there here on Radio Royal. It is the Late Bit Show on your airwaves until 2 a.m. this morning. We're here Sunday nights through till Friday morning, bringing you 2 hours of the best in laid-back late-night music to wind you down, chill you out, get you relaxed. Maybe you're stressed out. Maybe you just can't sleep and you want some of the best in laid-back late-night entertainment. Well, this is the show for you. Well, as I said, we're here until 2 a.m. this morning. And if you want to get in contact with us on the show this morning, it'd be great to hear from you. You can get in contact with us by calling star 800, which is a free patient line. 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And if you want to get in contact with us by writing to us directly, the address, of course, is Radio Royal, Bradford Royal Infirmary, Duckworth Lane, Bradford, West Yorkshire, BD96RJ. So if you want to get in contact with us this morning on the show, get yourself a mention, get yourself a shout out. Maybe there's a laid-back, lovey-dovey song that you'd like us to play for you on the Late Bit Show. That'd be great to hear from you. Anyway, back to those laid-back songs now here on the Late Bit Show from your number one hospital radio station for Bradford. It is Radio Royal. It's another classic laid-back song there here on Radio Royal. 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It is the Late Bit Show here on Radio Royal. We're on your airways until 2 a.m. this morning. And here's another fantastic layback song to wind you down and chill you out.
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0: 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And Radio Royal is your number one hospital station for Bradford. It's all about you. It's about you and your stay in hospital to try and make it more comfortable, entertained as much as we possibly can while you're staying here at the hospital. And maybe you want to hear your favourite song played on the air. What if it is? What if it may be? If we've got it, we'll put it on for you. Maybe you're celebrating a birthday or something in the next couple of days, then let us know and give that a mention as well. So if you want to get in contact with us, it'd be great to hear from you. You can give us a call on star 800, which is a free call from inside the hospital. But if you're calling from outside the hospital, the number to do that is 01274 364 917. So as I said, Radio Royal is all about you, your stay in hospital, trying to make it comfortable and entertaining while you're here. So if you want to get in contact, star 800 from inside the hospital on 01274 364 917 if you're calling from outside the hospital. It is the Late Bit Show with me, Steve Block. 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
0: 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And don't forget, if you want to get in contact with us, requests are what we are all about here at Radio Royal. Yes, it's all about you making your stay comfortable and enjoyable as much as we possibly can. So if you've got a request, what if it may be, if it's one of those weird songs or it's one of those peculiar songs, then don't worry about telling us about it, because if we've got it, we'll play it for you. So if you've got a request or if you just want to get yourself a mention or a shout out live on the radio, don't forget you can give us a call free on star 800, which is a free patient line, or you can call us from outside the studio by calling 01274 364 917. 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And you can also write to us direct as well, Radio Royal, Bradford Royal Infirmary, Duckworth Lane, Bradford, West Yorkshire, BD96RJ. So if you want to get in contact with us live here at Radio Royal, then there's many ways for you to get in contact with us. 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So it's www.radioroyalbradford.co.uk is the website address. Anyway, it is the best in laid-back late-night music here on the Late Bit Show with me, Steve Whitlock. We're here until 2 o'clock this morning in the morning. Anyway, let's get back to those laid-back songs now to wind you down, chill you out, and get you relaxed. And here's another laid-back classic.
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0: What a classic song that is. That song does take me back to when I was a lot younger than I am now. And I tell you, when I hear that song, it does make me feel old, because that song's some time old. I tell you, it's a classic. It's a gem, as I put it. A classic laid-back song. I am Steve Whitlock. It is the Late Bit Show here on Bradford's number one hospital radio station, Radio Royal. We're here until 2 a.m. this morning. So make sure you keep an ear on Bradford's number one hospital radio station, Radio Royal, because we've got loads more laid-back songs to come to wind you down, chill you out, and get you relaxed here on The Late Bit Show. And here's another great song. Now, this is one of my personal favourites, I've got to be honest, and hope you like it, because it's a great laid-back song. See what you think. 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

0: What a fantastic laid-back song that is. And what a great way to finish the show this morning. Yes, doesn't time fly when you're having fun sitting there, lying there, listening to some of the best in laid-back music. So I just want to say thank you very much indeed for your company. Thank you for listening. Hopefully you've enjoyed the music that we've played. Hopefully it's made you relax, it's got you chilled. And hopefully you'll rejoin us tomorrow morning from midnight through till 2 a.m. as we do it all over again here on the Late Bit Show, here on Bradford Royal's Infirmary Hospital radio station, Radio Royal. I am Stephen Ogg, and thank you for listening. 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
6: 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We meet monthly and have an open meeting for the first hour where representatives from the different departments of the hospital come and give presentations and take questions about the service they deliver. Details of meetings will be announced over the radio and the local paper, the Telegraph and Argus. We have forum members on different committees and groups in the hospital. We meet regularly with the chief executive and senior nurse to discuss any issues or concerns brought forward by you and members of the community. Our aim is to reach out to you and the community to give a voice on health care in the Bradford district. Look out for our leaflets and information, which will be situated on all the wards and departments. For further information, contact us through Bradford Alliance and Community Care, BAC, Unit 37, Carlisle Business Centre, 60 Carlisle Road, Bradford, West Yorkshire, BD8 8BD, or 01274 481 590.
1: 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I hope you also like it. Right, time for another great track now from me, Ashley Williams, here on The Patients, number one, Radio Royal.

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We're even here, bring it to you 7 days a week, all through the night, so keep it locked here on Radio Royal. I'm Ashley Williams, bringing you all the great sounds all through the night, so sit back and relax and listen to this next track. Oh, I nearly fell asleep listening to that one. Hang on, let me just have a quick stretch. That's better. Now, if you're still awake, thanks for keeping me company throughout the night. This next track is for all the night owls out there. I hope you enjoy it. If you're here with me, it's great, but don't you ever sleep? Me neither, to be honest. It's glad to have you company here on Radio Royal. While you're here listening to this superb show, why not visit the website radioroyalbradford.co.uk? That's www.radioroyalbradford.co.uk.

0: This is Radio Royal and I'm Ashley Williams. Here's a great favourite of mine. Can you remember where you were when you first heard this track? Well, this brings back some memories for me, some pretty great memories, and hopefully it'll do the same for yourself.
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0: 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I'm Ashley Williams, and this is Bradford Royal Infirmary's biggest radio station, Radio Royal. Keep it here, loads of great music to come, so keep your radio station locked onto Radio Royal. It's another classic track there, and doesn't time fly when you're having some fun listening to some great tracks? Well, as it's nearly time for me to go, it's been a pleasure to be here with you on Radio Royal. My name is and was Ashley Williams, and coming up next, more great music. 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But anyway, I'm Ashley Williams, and thanks for listening. It's nice to catch some more great music here on Radio Royal, and hopefully you'll be listening again very soon.

0: Hi, I'm Abraham the pharmacist, and I'm here to encourage more people to visit their local community pharmacies for minor health concerns. Well, pharmacists are a great resource to have on your doorstep, and people aren't using them enough. A recent survey actually found that among those aged 18 to 40, fewer than 2 in 10 people would go to their pharmacy first when experiencing minor health concerns. Many people might not know this, but community pharmacists are fully qualified to offer clinical advice. They can also suggest over-the-counter medicines to manage a range of health concerns. They provide a more convenient way to obtain professional advice because you can usually just walk in and ask to speak to a pharmacist, and most of them will have a consultation room if you need to speak to a pharmacist in private. Well, the good news is most people live within an easy reach of a pharmacy. There are about 11,000 locations in England, and many offer extended opening hours in the evening and at weekends. You don't need to make an appointment to speak to a pharmacist, but please don't wait for those minor health concerns to get worse. Just speak to your local pharmacist to get expert advice right there and then.
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3: Earlier this year, Great Britain broke the record for the longest period of time without burning coal to generate electricity. Whilst there were many contributing factors to this, such as the drop in electricity demand due to lockdown, as well as the warmer weather, the record illustrates just how far we've come in relying on renewable energy and becoming smarter in how we plan and use energy as a nation. Carol Vorderman is an advocate of tackling climate change and believes it's important that we all understand the collective impact that our small actions can have in conserving energy and preserving the planet. Carol joins me now alongside Robert Cheesewright from Smart Energy GB. So Carol, were you encouraged by the UK going nearly 68 days without using coal?
4: I think it's the most amazing thing. You cannot play it down in any way. It is fantastic, and congratulations to everyone who's been involved in that. It really is quite extraordinary.
3: So what can we all do then to help combat climate change ourselves?
4: Well, there are lots of small things that we can do. We often read about recycling and so on. All of these things are good. But one of the key things to make our energy system far more efficient, to bring our outdated energy system across the country into the 21st century, is for all of us to get a smart meter installed. Now, you might think, as often people do, you know, how's that going to help? Because yes, I can then see how much energy I'm using. You know, then I become more aware of what I'm doing in my house. But actually, the critical part of getting a smart meter installed is that all of the data is going up to the people who run the energy system. And using all of that data, they can then make it far more efficient, as they did recently when we went 67 days without using coal-fired stations. Multiply that up again, and you can see just how efficient we can become, because we have some incredible wind farms off the coast of Wales, for instance. They just weren't there when I was growing up. Now they are. It's extraordinary, actually. I'm so happy about it.
3: So, Robert, why do you think it's important for people to have this information on how their actions make a difference to the climate crisis?
5: We know, because we've done some research, that people want to make a difference, but they're not always sure exactly what the biggest things you can do. And so 59% of people said they would like to be more educated on what they can do to help. I think a lot of people do their bit, whether it's recycling or driving less, but they don't necessarily know what the biggest things are. And that is helping our country move to renewables. You can get an electric vehicle, or driving less if you can. Those are really big things that make a huge difference.
3: So where can people find out a bit more about these little tips and little actions we can take?
5: To find out more about how to reduce your carbon and about smart meters in particular, then go to smartenergygb.org, or to book your smart meter installation. 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
3: Brilliant. Thank you both. That was TV presenter, mathematician and author Carol Vorderman and Robert Cheesewright from Smart Energy GB on the importance of the nation going coal-free.
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Oh, Sam and Dave, kicking off our soul machine, Soul Sister Brown Sugar. This is Radio Royal. Sam and Dave recorded for Stack Records, which was a popular soul music label in the time, in the early 60s, early 70s. Isaac Hayes was also on the label, which created a very loose and comfortable atmosphere for their artists, at least until they had a financial meltdown in the mid-70s. Well, Motown worked hard on the visual styles and choreography of their artists. Stax left most of that up to the singers, which meant that most of them just came out and sang, basically. Sam and Dave were the exception, doing lots of crazy dancing and improvisation in their stage shows, which was always on display where they performed their songs. Quite an up-tempo one, which leads us very nicely onto this. This is Otis Redding.

0: You're listening to Radio Royal with The Soul Machine. Absolutely fantastic. This is a run-through of all those kind of favourite hits that you once knew, or perhaps the maybe ones that you didn't know. Perhaps like this.
1: Yeah, we got the feeling now. We got the feeling now.

Al Green and I Want to Hold Your Hand. A lot dubbed this as the greatest cover of a Beatles track. It certainly is one of my favourites anyway. In October 1974, Al Green brought home two women he had been seeing, his sometimes girlfriend Mary Woodson and a stewardess named Carlotta Williams. It didn't go down too well, and when Green took a bath, Woodson poured the boiling grits she was making on him, inflicting second-degree burns to the singer. As Williams tended him, Woodson killed herself with his gun. Well, that's a bit drastic, isn't it? Al Green, who became a born-again Christian in 1973, interpreted this as a sign from God to join the ministry. Another sign from God in 1979, Al Green fell off a Cincinnati stage and was almost injured badly. He decided it was time to stop performing secular music. As of 1976, not only did Al Green own his own Memphis church, he was a fully ordained pastor with the full gospel church that was in place at the time. Wow, didn't know that.

No, you're not hearing things. That is, in fact, Duffy with her song released in September 2015 as part of the soundtrack to the film Legend. And it's called A Whole Lot of Love. It didn't take long before rumours of a comeback from this exceptionally talented lady surfaced with a possible new album. Guess we'll just have to kind of be kept in suspense a little bit longer and find out whether or not she is indeed making a comeback. But it's good to hear her, that's for sure. Right, carrying on our Soul Machine segment here, brand new to Radio Royal. This is Bradford's number one hospital radio station. This is a classic from the Jacksons. This is Enjoy Yourself, which I'm hoping you all will or are. Soul Machine on Radio Royal.

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Oh, music like that, just made to listen. Fantastic. Marlita Shaw with California Soul. Still to come on Soul Machine. We've got the classic from Soul Machine. We've got the classic from Tina Turner. Plus the Temptations and a bit of a different...

absolutely brilliant. You don't hear songs like that anymore, do you? Fantastic. Here's Tracks of My Tears by Smokey Robinson and The Miracles. This is Soul Machine, brand new to Radio Royal. Hope you're enjoying the show.

The unmistakable voice there of Tina Turner with Fall in Love. I've totally forgotten about that song, to be honest with you, and I hope you've enjoyed it. Tina Turner, there was a biopic about her called What's Love Got to Do with It? A very moving film starring Angela Bassett as Tina Turner, who did a very, very convincing job of their, you know, ups and downs. Ike and Tina Turner's relationship, of course, which was well documented. As being quite violent at times as well, and you know, it's a biopic of a real struggle within a relationship, and it's so true of a lot of stars in history, aren't they? I mean, we've got Whitney Houston and Bobby Brown, of course, and you know, they all have struggles, don't they? But it's well worth watching this film because it really is quite moving and really a part of history, I suppose, really. Right, next we've got The Temptations. This is Cloud 9 on Radio Royal. This is Soul Machine.

0: Oh, classic Stevie Wonder there with Higher Ground. This is Radio Royal. You're listening to The Brody Show. It's a special one today because it's a one-off special. It's Sound Machine playing all sorts of different soul tunes that some forgotten about, some relatively new. And we've got another absolute classic coming up for you straight after this from none other than good old Dusty Springfield. Don't go away.
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can I get a witness? Dusty Springfield. Actually, when I first heard that, I actually thought it was like Aretha Franklin or Tina Turner or Eartha Kitt or something like that. You know, I just didn't put it in the same sphere as Dusty Springfield. I don't know why. Don't ask me why. I just didn't imagine it because it's such high tempo and so soulful. But of course, she was one of the kind of original divas, wasn't she? You know, original soul sisters, so to speak. Right, up next, it's a really good artist. This is Solomon Burke. He was born in Philadelphia. He began his adult career as a preacher and hosted a gospel radio show, nonetheless. In the 60s, he signed with Atlantic Records, home to Ray Charles. His first hit record was a cover version of the country song Just Out of Reach. In 1962, he had another hit with the single Cry to Me, famously used 25 years later in the film Dirty Dancing. Sadly, he died in 2010 ahead of a gig in Amsterdam. But we can hear his 1962 hit again right now. This is Solomon Burke and Cry to Me.

Marvin Gaye and Tammy Terrell. What a great partnership it was for a good number of years, and it served them well. Good loving ain't easy to come by. This is Radio Royal. You're listening to Sound Machine here on The Brodie Show with me, Amy Brodie. Nice of you to join me. And this is a bit of Aretha. We've got to have a bit of Aretha before we finish the show, haven't we? So here she is now with Chain of Fools.

Aretha Franklin with Chain of Fools. I didn't realise this, but it was actually written in 1953, that track, by Don Covey. He's an R&B singer who wrote songs that were recorded by the Rolling Stones, Wilson Pickett, and believe it or not, Otis Redding, and many others. He also recorded the song, but the version went nowhere, this particular version, Chain of Fools. His own version, I'm talking about. This version, Aretha Franklin's, however, won a Grammy for Best Female R&B Performance in 1969. And, of course, the rest was history, with Aretha kind of dominating everywhere as the soul diva that she was and still is. Right, it's almost the end of the Soul Machine segment here, and I've got a great track lined up for the last one, but thank you very much for listening, and hope you've enjoyed the show so far. I will leave you with a bit of classic Ray Charles. This has been Amy Brody with The Brody Show here on Radio Royal.

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1: 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There's no need to be confused about your medicines. Tell us if you don't understand what your medicines are for or if you have an allergy. 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We are very happy to help you change position, and if necessary, we can provide you with a special mattress or cushion for support. Let us know if any of your personal information is wrong, like the name on your ID band, your address, your GP or your next of kin. Also tell us if you have any allergies, and we'll give you a red ID band. If you have any concerns, don't forget we are here to help you. Talk to us if you have any worries or questions about your treatment, or about what will happen when you leave hospital. Congratulations, you're leaving the hospital. But before you leave, make sure you have your discharge letter. You've got your medicines and they've been explained to you. You know who to contact if you have any questions or concerns, and you know when your next appointment is. If you need any more information on how to make your stay with us safe, read the booklet provided, or ask a member of staff.
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Welcome to an hour of jazz with me, Andy Brody. We've got some absolute corkers for you, including Paul McCartney. Yeah, he can also do jazz, believe it or not. He should do anyway. I don't know why he's so surprised. He's a Beatle. But very, very adjustable. But Candice Springs as well. A live track recorded by the late, great Amy Winehouse as well. Nicki Yanofsky, a Canadian singer who's very suited to jazz. By some classic greats as well.

0: You might be familiar with this intro track. It's originally taken from the Monsters, Inc. film, where the credits come on at the start of the film, anyway. Right, we're going to kick off the show with a bit of Nathan Sykes. Okay. This is Kiss Me Quick. Is this what you wanted?
1: Okay.

0: Yes, this is an hour of jazz with me, Andy Brody, on Radio Royal, an exclusive, and that is Nathan Sykes with Kiss Me Quick. Now, if you don't know him, you may have heard the band, the boy band, The Wanted. Well, he was a member of that and was the first to leave the group, actually, and eventually led to its demise in the end, all kind of going their own separate ways. But Nathan Sykes stuck to his guns and forged a kind of solo career, and much to our delight, because he's got quite a voice, let me tell you, quite a voice. This is Poison.
1: You ready, B? You ready, E?
0: Vintage Old Jack Swing.
1: Scotty.
0: Featuring Shoshana Bean.

What a talent, eh? What a talent. Sadly lost way too early. And that is from the album George Michael, Songs from the Last Century. That is an old kind of depression sort of song back in America in the 20s, 30s, when they were facing real hardship back then. That's called Brother, Can You Spare a Dime? And I suppose, really, it's kind of a little bit of history repeating itself in a way, because nowadays we've got food banks, haven't we? For people that just can't afford to get by and that sort of thing. And that song is all about the struggle, isn't it? All about the struggle. Right, up next we've got a classic from Ella Fitzgerald. You know, you've got to have a bit of Ella Fitzgerald, haven't you, on a jazz hour. So this is a cover of her version of Let's Face the Music and Dance.

Can't top that, really, can you? The great sounds of Ella Fitzgerald. Us, the duo, they're an American folk pop duo consisting of husband and wife, Michael and Carissa Alvarado. Now, the duo met in Los Angeles in California. They caught the attention of recording companies when they were releasing clips of cover songs on the internet. The rest is history, of course. Three albums later, plus tours, they are proved to be quite a force. And we can listen to a cover, their version of Dean Martin's Sway. Listen to this, see what you think. This is live, by the way.

Boy, they must stomach each other quite a lot if they go on tour together. Husband and wife team, and that is Us, the duo, by the way. Here's a bit of Paul McCartney. Accentuate the positive.

titled four-track release for the Blue Note record label. Her refined first album for Blue Note, Soul Eyes, was released in June 2016. It featured new songs, some of which were co-written by Springs along with versions of, well, versions of Soul Eyes, written by Matt Baldron, and War's The World Is a Ghetto. Here we can hear Meet Me in the Sky. She does jazz very well, by the way, people. You have to hear this. But also, we've got another track coming after this, again from Candace Springs, called I Can Make You Love Me. Listen to this.

That's the song that it all got started for, Candace Springs, I Could Make You Love Me. What a great track. And she actually says it moved her to tears when she first heard it. And that's her version, Candace Springs. And that's actually eventually what caught the attention of Blue Note President, you know, the record label, and ended up bagging her the deal in the end, you know, and the rest was history. Here are the Overtones with Goodnight Sweetheart. It's not quite Goodnight for us yet, though. Still got a way to go. Doo, doo.

the Overtones there with their version of Goodnight, Sweetheart. This is the Jazz Hour on Radio Royal with me, Andy Brody. This is Pink Martini.

Pink Martini with Hey Eugene. I'm just thinking during that track, actually, I don't know anybody called Eugene. I don't. I'm just kind of racking my brain to kind of go back on times in my life, and I'm thinking, I don't think I've ever come across a Eugene. I don't know if you have. But anyway, I probably have and probably not realised it. It's not kind of come into the kind of foregrounds of my mind. But anyway, after this interlude, we have got a classic from Bobby Darin plus a live rendition of a track by Amy Winehouse. Don't go anywhere. This is the Jazz Hour.

Come on, you have to admit, you may have heard that on karaoke a few times. You may have even sung it yourself. You never know. And that's Bobby Darin with Beyond the Sea. And there was a film starring Kevin Spacey as Bobby Darin called Beyond the Sea, which I strongly urge you to watch because that was pretty good. This is Margaret Whiting with The Way You Look Tonight.

Margaret Whiting there with her version of The Way You Look Tonight. Moody's Mood for Love is a song, is a 1952 song by Eddie Jefferson, whose melody is derived from an improvised solo by jazz saxophonist James Moody on a 1949 recording. And we can hear a live version of this song, which sounds a little bit like, if you could have wondering why you may have heard the lyric, the kind of music before, the kind of rhythm. Well, it sounds a little bit like I'm in the Mood for Love, but this is called Moody's Mood for Love. And Amy Winehouse does a great live version of this, and we're going to play that now. Here it is.

0: rare live performance of a young Amy Winehouse with her take on Moody's Mood for Love. Now, Nikki Yanofsky is heralds from Canada. She's signed onto Quincy Jones's label. He signed her up back in 2013. And this is something I found recently, and I'd like to share it with you. It's her version of Lullaby of Birdland, originally done by Sarah Vaughan, famously. But this is her version, and I'll let her introduce herself for her.
1: I'm Nikki Yanofsky, and this is Lullaby of Birdland.
0: Thank you.

Wow. Nicki Yanofsky, who hails from Canada. And Quincy Jones, by the way, was behind the famous Thriller video. Do you remember that? Michael Jackson worked very much with alongside him, and still going, amazingly. Right. We're coming up to the end of our show, and I'm going to leave you with some, well, jazz and soul greats, really, a duet between Ray Charles and Aretha Franklin. And this is called You Are My Sunshine, and I'm sure you guys would have heard of this.

Well, that was the voice, the songwriting talent of Bob Dylan, who, of course, we all know is the Nobel Prize winner for literature. Well done, Bob. Tonight, we're having a selection of folk music. We're going to be recording this, so it can go out any time of the day. I've been sweating over my computer all day, getting some great tracks out. Bob Dylan, an American folk protest singer. Chris is in with me today, and we're just talking about the storytelling that is folk. I've been going to loads of folk festivals over the years, and this one guy, it's not just folk music in a folk festival, it's all different music that you may not hear anything else, so country, blues, lots of different music. It's well worth going along to, family friendly, not that many younger folk, let's say, so you're not going to get barged out of the way, but it's well worth seeking them out and going along to them. One of those characters that turns up at loads of these folk festivals is a guitarist, an American, but he lives over here now, and this gentleman's name is Brooks Williams. Have a listen to this.

Well, that was the guitarist Brooks Williams, who is an American living in the UK. He turns up at all these folk festivals. Great guitarist, as you heard. That track was called Frank Delandry. We've got Chris and Nathan in today. We've got all the all-stars in tonight. And I'm focusing on folk music. It's the folk experience, as it's been called. But a selection of music that you may not hear elsewhere, let's say. A lot of the folk musicians, actually, they're a talented group of individuals, let's say, and often they'll form a group for a festival. And we're coming up with one right now, a group called Layla, which was four young girl singers. They came together, they made an EP, a CD even, and they performed at a festival that I go to every year called Folk by the Oak, which is at the end of July, middle of July, excuse me, and it's down at Hatfield House. Very good value. It's sitting in the warm Sunday afternoon, listening to some great music. This is Laylam, and this is June is the coldest month. That's what they say anyway.

Well, that was the, what do you call it, a supergroup, Laylam, four young girl singers in their 20s. But they're forging a career on the folk music circuit, and they go abroad everywhere. Folk is very popular worldwide now. And tonight is a special pop-up show focusing on some of the great folk artists. Recently, I've been to hear a couple of concerts locally, and I wanted to give you a taste of their voices and what they can do. As I said previously, a lot of the folk artists actually do combinations with each other. And this next one is a guy called Chris Dereva. Lovely voice. Thank you. He got together with John McCusker, Roddy Wumble, the three real good superstars, really, I suppose. And this one is called Steal What We Can.

Well, that was the group Chris Drever, John McCusker on violin, and Roddy Wumble on guitar and vocal. And that was called Steal What We Can. Saw Chris Drever recently, and what a lovely voice he's got. Lovely Scottish chap, and funny guy playing acoustic guitar to a packed audience. And long may he prosper. A lot of the folk musicians, as I say, do come together to do community projects almost. And this next couple of tracks are by the Cecil Sharp Project. Cecil Sharp was an old folk music collector who went over to America to try and find lots of Americana and folk songs before they died out. This was in the 1920s. And he found lots and lots of songs, and he listed them, and they're in the British Library now. And a group of musicians came together to form the Cecil Sharp Project. And the first one I'm playing today is called Mother England, with the lead singer, a young girl again, called Jackie Oates.

So that was the Cecil Sharp project, as I say, a project with major folk musicians coming together to record some of the discoveries from Cecil Sharp. And the singer there was a young lady called Jackie Oates. This next one is an American singer. Her name is Caroline Herring. Strange, yeah. Something fishy there, no? Caroline Herring, who has got a lovely voice. And this is from, I think it's from the Appalachian Mountains in America. And it's a lullaby, believe it or not. But it's about a real-life disaster where a landslide caused by quarrying caused, the mountain to slip down the valley and crush a family on one of the shelves of lower down. And it's a real life story, apparently. And a song was made all about it. This one is called Black Mountain Lullaby.

That's a nice subject to be singing a lullaby to your kids about, isn't it? About a landslide, wiping out the houses. But there again, a lot of children's stories are a bit macabre, aren't they? Hansel and Gretel and things like that, and the big bad wolf. So that stays in the same tradition. The singer there was Caroline Herring, an American singer, and that was called Black Mountain Lullaby. It's a lovely song, actually. It's a lovely song. Another folk stalwart goes around all the festivals. It's been going for years and years. Here's a guy called Chris Wood. He's a socialist singer, as a lot of the folk musicians are. And I'm going to be playing a couple by Chris now. We were talking with Chris just now about where folk music comes from. And basically, it is stories from history, but also modern day. And there was a gentleman called Mad John that tried to revolt against the partitioning of the land. And Chris Wood wrote a song about it called Mad John. And then the second one by Chris Wood will be My Darling's Downsized, about retiring and going to smaller premises, let's say. It's all stories. That's what folk music's all about.

Okay, well, that was two from Chris Wood. Well, the first one was called Mad John, and the second was, well, domestics there, My Darlings Downsized. 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If you want to get in touch with us here, the number is 01274 364 917 or star 800, a free call from your hospital bed. 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And by the way, phone calls are free as well. So get plugged in. We're on the internet, radioroyal.co.uk. We're on Facebook. We're on Twitter. Quite honestly, you can't avoid us. Get in to us. Get in touch with us for any requests, any dedications. And if you fancy coming along to see us, give us a shout and we'll be more than happy to see you. Okay, well, the next one I've got online for you, we're playing folk music tonight. You listen to Roger Johnson, by the way, with assorted quips and chats from Chris Fisher and Nathan Anstice. They're having a laugh at me, basically, seeing how... Well, no, what I like to think is they're seeing how a professional does it. No, perhaps not. Okay, they smiled at that, anyway. Yeah. Eddie Reader is actually a singer who's been in the pop charts with Fairground Attraction. You might remember the old ones of you with It's Got to Be Perfect. Remember that one? But she is a well-established folk singer as well. And this is one that you'll love. You'll love this one. By Eddie Reader, and it's called The Patience of Angels. Okay, excuse me. When you're ready, guys. When you're ready, Eddie. Come on, come on. There's a good girl.

Okay, that, well, that was the lovely voice of Eddie Reader there with The Patience of Angels. If she comes around to a club near Buick, make sure you go and see her because she's got a lovely voice. She was in Fairground Attraction. She sang perfect. And there she was singing The Patience of Angels. As I said previously, a lot of these folk musicians get together for certain projects, which are basically organised by the festival organisers. Shrewsbury Folk Festival is one of the big ones, and they got together a group of musicians for the Elizabethan Sessions, which is the next one I'm going to play for you. Being inspired by the feel of the Elizabethan halls and Hatfield House, etc., etc. This one is called, rather premonitiously, is it premonitiously? I think it is. Premonitiously. This is called Elizabeth Spells Death. See how this one goes.

0: toss it out and draw my breath, and you, my proud bold cousin, you must die.
1: Well, that was more traditional folk music, but that was called Elizabeth is Dead. I think the singer there was Martin Simpson, a quite famous guitarist. Famously, Martin Simpson spends 20 minutes tuning his guitar between each song. So, if you like people tuning guitars, go and see Martin Simpson. No, but he's a very good guitarist as well. Very good. But I think it's a little bit precise to expect your guitar to be go out of tune after each song. No, but he's quite a laugh, actually. It's quite a laugh. On to something a little bit different now. At a lot of these folk festivals, it isn't just folk music, it's sort of world music. So you'll get Indian drummers, you'll get Americana from the Carolina Chocolates, Peppers, whatever, singing real Negro songs and things like that. So it's quite a mix of music that you hear at these festivals. Excuse me, I'm getting a bit disturbed there. This singer is another naturalized American, really. His name is Eric Bibb. Shows we're live, doesn't it? This is Eric Bibb, anyway, singing 99 and a half won't do.
2: One, two, one, two, damn.

Okay, then, well, that was Eric Brabe. Excuse the phone call effects, which were not effects, they were real phone calls. We think we had a rogue number coming through to us. Didn't quite work anyway. Picked it up and nobody wanted to talk to me, which is the general state of things. That was Eric Brabe, who, as you can see, isn't quite folk, I suppose, but he's got a lovely voice, plays guitar, and go and see him if he ever comes to a concert near you. So we're about halfway through our selection tonight. It's just gone 8:05. So this is the Folk Experience, a pop-up show with your host, Roger Johnson, the man with a voice. Okay, leave it. Yes, the voice. Some of these folk artists are quite successful, of course. This is one I've taken this track from is... It's an American band called Fleet Foxes. They got into the charts a few years ago now. And this track is called Sun It Rises. Have a listen to this, see what you think. So it's Fleet Foxes with Sun It Rises.

0: Okay, well, that was the group Fleet Foxes, and that was called Sun It Rises. We're playing folk music tonight with a selection of artists and some great music for you. George is not in, so it's a pop-up show, one-off on folk for you all. I hope you're enjoying the selection of music that we've got tonight. Would you class this as folk, the next one? Johnny Cash, would it be folk? Well, yeah, it tells a story. It's basically acoustic, this one is. This is every middle-aged man's favourite track of all time, by Johnny Cash, I think it is. There was actually a survey about that. What song do you really like? Well, it's this one. It was written by a group called Nine Inch Nails, believe it or not. And this is called Hurt. Johnny Cash, looking directly into the camera, telling people about his life. Hurt.
1: I hurt myself

0: way.
1: Well, that was the voice of Johnny Cash, long departed. It was the early 2000s, wasn't it, when he died? That was called Hurt. Watch the video if you've not seen it before. It's a great video. It's a great song. And that, to my mind, that's focused telling a story. It's about Johnny Cash's life, basically. And I've just pressed the wrong button, so I've got to go and catch up with everything now. Excuse me if I have the wrong track. I've done the wrong... Oh, my God. 1, 2, 3, 4, 5, 6, 7, 8, 9, 10, 11, 12. Okay, I'm back on. Sorry, back with you. And if we play a track twice, then please forgive me, because I've just pressed the wrong button with my fingers, and I couldn't help it. It's just these fingers are too big. We're playing folk music tonight. You listen to Roger Johnson and extraneous noises from Nathan and Chris that are sitting listening to me and trying to learn how it's done. Not really at all, no. So carry on with our folk music. Going back to folk now. Some lovely Scottish singers around, you know. They've got a lovely accent which comes over really well in their songs. We'll have one by the first artist we will have on the Scottish route is the singer Cara Dillon, married to Sam Lakeman, I think it is. I saw her when she was pregnant with twins, and she still gave a great concert, but that was many years ago now. But this one is called False. Listen to this lovely lady's vocals.

Well, that was the lovely voice of Cara Dillon there, and that was called False. Cara Dillon from Scotland, you can hear that slight twang in it, but what a pure voice that lady's got. You're listening to Folk Music on Radio Royal. I hope you're enjoying it. Get in touch, let us know what you think. 01274 364 917 is the number from outside of the hospital, and it's star 800, gets you through to us, free phone call to our studio. 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We will find it, we will play it for you. We're on Facebook, we're on the internet, radioroyal.co.uk. We're on Twitter. We're on the end of a letter as well, if you need to do that. Get in touch, let us know how you feel about the music that we're playing. Next one is by another Scottish singer. This lady is a lady called Corinne Polwart. She, a staunch Scots nationalist at that. But she's notwithstanding that, she's got a lovely voice, absolutely lovely. This song is called The King of Birds. It's about the wren, which she describes as the King of Birds.

That was Karine Polwart with a song called The King of Birds, talking about the wren of all things, one of the smallest birds there is, and she describes it as the King of Birds. You're listening to Roger Johnson on Radio Royal. The next song we have for you, a couple of songs now by the glorious Kate Rusby, local lass, well, she comes from Barnsley. Her accent shines through in every song she sings. And she's a great singer. She's been going for 20 years in the folk circuit. And she's a lovely looking girl and a lovely voice. And love to see her. Two songs by Kate Rusby. The first is a song she recorded with the singer Nick Jones. And this one is called The Lark.

about getting back to health now, and he did a duet there with Kate. Kate Rusby, a local lass, who has a annual festival in Barnsley. Go along to it and listen to some great music. The next one from Kate is this one, and it's a bit of a comedy folk song. It's called The Good Man.

All right then. Roger Johnson on radio with his fake Yorkshire accent. I'll stop that now because I'll upset people. Another actor I've seen recently is a singer called Roddy Woomble. Strange name, but a great singer. Quite diffident, actually. I actually saw him this week, and he had a band with him. He had a bassist, he had a keyboard, he had fiddle, and electric guitar. He wasn't playing an instrument himself.

was at the back of the stage, sort of singing, doing his stuff. He wasn't really a man for the spotlight. Good, bad, whatever. Different, I would say. About 10, 11 years ago, he had a breakthrough album. He used to play with Idlewild, an independent rock band. And then he split away from them, and he recorded an album called My Secret Is My Silence. It seems a real standard folk album. 5 stars in the Sunday Times, I remember, because I bought it on the back of the 5-star review. This is the title track, which he did play this week, and he did a great version this week as well. This is called My Secret Is My Silence. Okay, Roddy, take it away.

So that was Waddy Wumble, ex Idle Wild, and solo artist now Extreme Radio, the Waddy Wumble Band. They are coming to the Brudenell Social Club in Leeds in October to promote their new album, which is coming out in October. Heard a couple of their new tracks last night, and they were very good indeed, actually. Well worth a listen. We're going to highlight a British band now. This is a relatively new group called the Shires. The Shires are named because they are from the home counties, Bedfordshire and Hertfordshire. Two people, a girl and a lad, Ben and Chrissy. They're called the Shires, and they're very big in America, doing very well with this album that we're going to play the title track from. The album is called Brave. You might argue it's a little bit country, but we're playing all sorts of music tonight. This is Brave by the Shires.

That was the Shires with the title track from their first album called Brave. It's just two young people making great music. The Shires. Seek them out. Enjoy what they do. We have another supergroup. Again, we're folk musicians. These are called Sweet Liberties. The voice on this one, the track's called Kingdom. And the lead singer here is a very distinctive voice. The lady's name is called Nancy Kerr. Very distinctive voice. She turns up with lots of folk collectives because of this real gutsy voice, but quite a distinctive voice as well. This is Kingdom by Sweet Liberties.

0: That was the very distinctive voice of Nancy Kerr there with the super group, the group Sweet Liberties, and that was called Kingdom. Hear that voice? That will be Nancy Kerr. A few more tracks to play you now before we finish this segment. I'm going to play you another one by Corinne Polwart. We had The King of Birds previously, and now we're going to have a, excuse my hips, they need some castor oil. We're going to have one called Sorry. She got a lot of criticism for this one because it refers to the cross anyway, and people thought it was a little bit irreligious. No, she just used it to illustrate her song. This is called Sorry by Corinne Polwart.
1: When you're

That was the voice of Karine Polwart there with people with religion in their blood. Didn't quite like her reference to the cross, but it was just to illustrate her point, I think. Couple more to play for you. This next one's by the singer Martin Simpson, guitarist Martin Simpson, who's done all sorts of music actually. This song now was the Radio 2 Folk Song of the Year a couple of years back, and basically he's telling the story about his dad. It's a live version, and it's called Never Any Good, and it always helps if I line it up with the right number on it. This is Martin Simpson, and this is called Never Any Good.

0: Well, that was Martin Simpson with Never Any Good. That was a story about his old dad and how he was never any good with money, but he taught him lots of things which were priceless. Well, that's the end of my session of folk music. I hope you've enjoyed it.
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1: Well, good evening and welcome to the show. We're back.
2: We are indeed. It's wonderful to be back, I have to say.
1: And where have we been, ma'am?
2: We've been to Mallorca, Martin.
1: That's right. That's right. With a lovely villa.
2: Absolutely, yes.
1: And a nice spring.
2: And a lot of sun, a lot of heat.
1: So, six adults, two children.
2: Yeah. Fabulous time.
1: Busy time. Busy, yeah. Busy.
2: Great time, but it's great to be back. So what have we got on the show today, Martin?
1: Well, since you put it like that, Emma, we've got just great music, really. We've been away, so there are no reviews. Do you think we might have a review or two by next
2: week? I'm hoping so. Yes,
1: I'm hoping so. Are you looking at anything particular?
2: I'm looking at the latest Spider-Man film, which has just come out, and apparently it's very, very good.
1: Very good.
2: Tom Holland is the guy who plays Spider-Man.
1: Right.
2: And he's just married the Zendaya, somebody or other, whatever her name is, who's the other film actress in it.
1: Uh-huh.
2: And he's just married her. And okay, now husband okay. and wife. But that's all by the by, Martin. I hope to get to see it this week. It's at the cinema somewhere close to you.
1: I'll give you a review and perhaps even a star rating or
2: something like that.
1: Yeah, few Rotten Tomatoes.
2: Yeah, in the meantime, what we've got to think about is it's Dolly Parton.
1: Yeah, we will be playing some Dolly Parton.
2: Oh,
1: yeah.
2: Just she is a tremendous loss.
1: Yeah,
2: she
1: people,
2: really
1: people were saying comparing Dolly Parton as an 80-year-old billionaire with another 80-year-old billionaire in America,
2: true.
1: Weren't they?
2: Yeah,
1: and she seemed to have her philanthropy very well worked out, especially with children's books. I mean,
2: yeah.
1: millions upon millions of children's books in the States. There is a force for God.
2: Good. For good, absolutely. And she's a great, great loss.
1: I mean, it just shows you can be a billionaire and do good.
2: Yes.
1: Some good.
2: Yeah, without doubt.
1: Mm.
2: So but he won't listen.
1: No,
2: But he won't listen.
1: No, and they say that, don't they?
2: They do.
1: Okay, we're going to go straight in without being any more political, because we'll get lose our license. And
2: yep, there you go.
1: I'm going to make some outrageous comments today, but we'll see if it's picked up. Okay, this is an old favourite by Dion, and it's got the built-in strut, and he's strutting the New York streets, and indeed he is king of the New York streets. Here's one of the best tracks, I think, by Dion, King of the New York Streets.

0: That's Dion there. 1989, so I guess you'd say he was like mid-career then. Lost none
1: at the top of his game, I think.
0: I'd say
1: terrific
0: right
1: track.
0: At the very top. Yeah, he's tends to doing duets. He tends to release duets with, there's one with all women, isn't there? And there's one with various rock stars, including Peter Frampton. So he's releasing kind of, how should we say it, music with support now.
1: Yeah.
0: So going back, way back, a favourite artist of ours is Jerry Rafferty. And he started off with a group called Steeler's Wheel, which was formed in the early 70s with a guy that called Joe Egan. And they were school friends, and they created some great music. One track you may know is Stuck in the Middle with You. This one I like a lot. It's called Star from Steeler's Wheel.

0: What a track that is. I mean, the harmonising, you know, the vocals, they're so smooth, aren't they?
1: But as you say, it's that piano, isn't it?
0: Oh, the piano.
1: Absolutely wonderful.
0: I think they must have, you know, I've got this image that, you know, they both came from Paisley and they went to school together. And presumably that's why their harmonies are so close. But also, I can imagine them slipping into a bar in Paisley, an old pub, finding a slightly out of tune piano.
1: And just taking
0: and playing,
1: it over.
0: Recording that middle section.
1: Fabulous.
0: Like, wonderful, wasn't it? Okay, I'm going to go upbeat, and I've been told to be upbeat, more upbeat. And this is a lovely track, actually, from 1960s, 67 maybe. Loving Spoonful, John Sebastian, and called Daydream. It's called Daydream. Here it is.

0: Yeah, there they go. 1966, that one. Yeah, what a commanding vocal. I tell you, I love the tracks when the vocals are right, you know, I always say this, right at the very front, they're unafraid, leading the whole track. And that Sebastian's voice.
1: I'm just wondering, one of the things that's striking me about your music choice is right. that we've been on holiday and we've been playing an awful lot. No, but we've been playing an awful lot of the old stuff, haven't we?
0: Yeah, yeah.
1: Around the swimming pool, and that's just been, you know, it's just taken you back. It's been great. All sort of sunny holiday music. I remember Mungo Jerry in the summertime started it off, and
0: It seemed like it was. It's the common ground, isn't it? You know, if you want to pick the common ground with people of, you know, say in their 40s, then it's not their music. It's Motown, rock and roll. Are you listening to me?
1: Absolutely, yeah. Martin. I'm always listening to you.
0: No, that's good then. Yeah. So that's the common ground, you know. Yes. And anyway, there we go. Okay, I'm going to go to where am I going to go now? Goodness knows. Yes, Baby Don't Hurt Me. This is a cup. Baby Don't Hurt Me. I'll say it again. It's a cover version of this, an old hit, and it's by David Guetta, Anne Marie, who I like, and Coy Leray. Baby Don't Hurt Me.

0: I think she liked that.
1: Yes, I think she enjoyed it. Absolutely. Well, so did we.
0: Great track. Great track. And covered a 1993 hit from a group called Hadaway. And you've got to remember that theme. It's just the musical theme. Malcolm, thank you very much for your request. Here we go. Yeah, The Cure. I'm going to love The Cure, actually. I missed them first time round. And I'm getting them this time round more. And this is a track you've requested from The Cure called Just Like Heaven. So enjoy, won't you? All the best.

0: Robert Smith there and The Cure from 1987. Yeah.
1: I know, it's a great sound, isn't it? Yeah, great sound, The Cure.
0: What do you like about it?
1: It just belts it out, don't you? That's just it. There's no messing. It's what it says on the tin. It's all there, in your face. Love it.
0: What we want.
1: Great theme. Yeah, great song.
0: In fact, that's a very what the Track and Bow Marks are playing has a similar, out front. Here it is.
1: Yeah.
0: Take it or leave it. This is what you're getting. Yeah. And it's Southside Johnny and the Asbury Dukes. To repeat slightly, Asbury Park is where Southside Johnny hailed from. And in their early days, they used to play with Springsteen because that's where they both hailed from. This is a track that, like any great track, really, you can identify with the message. Everyone's been in a position where they don't want to go home. Having a great time. I don't want to go home yet. So I don't want to go home. Southside Johnny and the Asbury Dukes.

0: And we discovered, didn't we, that sadly he's retired from touring.
1: Yeah.
0: Royal
1: Health.
0: 78.
1: Yeah. I think it's Royal Ill Health.
0: Yeah. Yeah. Yeah.
1: But so, yeah, again, that's a terrific track.
0: I'm going to play someone else who's in the same age range, Robert Plant, and we to repeat.

0: again. We saw him perhaps 3 years ago, and he is a magnificent voice.
1: He
0: looks like an old man. Looks like me, actually, and he without my style, of course. And he's crouched over slightly, I think. But when the voice, when he opens his lungs and sings,
1: his voice is still
0: untouched.
1: Yeah,
0: untouched.
1: Absolutely.
0: Has the complete range right from top to bottom. I think, if anything, I think his voice has improved, actually. So I'm going to play one from an album called Saving Grace, about a year old now. And he has someone called Susie Dian, D-I-A-N, with him. She plays accordion, I think, and flute, and vocalises as well, harmonises. So this is the track called, It's a Beautiful Day Today, Saving Grace, Robert Plant.

0: Very harmonious, aren't they?
1: Yeah, I get the impression with that album that he's trying to recreate his time with Alison Krauss.
2: I think so.
1: Yeah. I think the tracks are very similar in some way, and the blending of the sound.
2: It's harmonies
1: the same. Because it was so successful, and he never thought that he would ever be able to manage it at all. When Alison Krauss asked him, he was staggered, and he said no to begin with.
2: He
1: didn't believe he could do it, and he couldn't. And he can, and he did.
2: And he does.
1: And he's doing it all over again. Mm. And he's trying to show the range, I think, that his voice has got.
2: I agree. And, again, the voice is right at the front. And, I think he's not McCartney in that sense. His voice is still, well, he's about 6 or 7 years younger than McCartney, but his voice is intact, I think.
1: Yes. Say no more, Martin, say no more.
0: Right, so...
1: We've been there.
0: Going out with the... No, hold on to your seat, Emma. A Teddy Thompson track here.
1: Wow.
0: Yep.
1: Love Teddy.
0: I know. It's In My Arms, which is the classic track.
1: Yes.
0: Which does swing along, doesn't it?
1: Yeah, I love it.
0: So I'm going out with that, and then Emma's going to take over. Okay.
1: For a short time.
0: Goodbye for a while.

0: Well, he's gorgeous, isn't he? He's absolutely gorgeous.
1: Well, it's not as gorgeous, I don't think he is, but my goodness me, that is a terrific song. And Martin, I have to say that you were standing up there and you actually were giving it the moves.
0: I know, well, it
1: your
0: was
1: hands were going.
0: It was the keyboards
1: the
0: that
1: keyboards
0: got me.
1: That does it. And did you say Rufus Wainwright?
0: Yeah, well, he on the video, he hams it up and he's got a big sparkly jacket on.
1: That's right, yes.
0: And I don't know whether he's actually playing it, but he stands up at the piano and pretends.
1: Yes.
0: And by the way, yeah, go on.
1: I thought that was Teddy Thompson himself at the piano playing it.
0: Well, in the video, he's not playing it, but he might play it.
1: I think it's guitarist, isn't he? But hey ho, right, okay, that's the wonderful Teddy Thompson. And this is Joni Mitchell. Mm. And it's a track that I've never heard before, but I did hear it on Desert Island Disc, as you know, I listened to it. And Chaka Khan was on this week as a guest of Lauren Laverne.
0: Chaka Khan.
1: And this is a song, and it's Joni Mitchell with Willie Nelson. I never knew the two of them sang together, but it's called Cool Water, and it is lovely. Tell me what you think.

0: Great track, isn't it? Yeah, I like it.
1: I think it is. So I think it's
0: classically Mitchell, isn't it?
1: Yeah, so their voices harmonise beautifully together. But I think it's not only that. I just think it does sound like cool, clear water coming down from a mountainside.
0: Cool,
1: I think I can just see it sparkling there, and just it all works well together. I think that track.
2: Visual.
1: Yeah. So here's another track. It's Joan Baez and Diamonds and Rust, and this is her love song to Bob Dylan. And it's a very beautiful track indeed.

0: Well, I just think that's the
1: ultimate love
0: one
1: song.
0: One of the great love songs.
1: What is it about it exactly? Is it her voice? The way she sings
0: it's
1: it?
0: It's her voice, and also the way itself, it kind of refers to itself, you know, and you know, Dylan saying that, yeah, my poetry's lousy.
1: Yes.
0: And then the whole song is an absolutely brilliant poem, isn't it?
1: Yeah, absolutely.
0: And that line about needing his vagueness, because, you know, he's so good with words and keeping things vague. I need your vagueness now, because things are coming back too clearly to me.
1: You can feel the pain in it, can't you, really? The loss.
0: It's love, isn't it?
1: Yes.
0: It's love. And
1: she ends with that.
0: And a love lost,
1: yes.
0: Maybe. And, we saw her do it, didn't we? Perform it in Manchester at the Bridgewater Hall. So, I think it's an absolutely great song. One of the greatest.
1: Mm. I think also it showcases her voice so beautifully.
0: Yeah, I like her voice.
1: The way
0: I think
1: she can hold a note.
0: It's a bit Marmite. I think some people don't like her voice.
1: Oh, I think it's a beautiful voice she has. Absolutely beautiful. So, turning to something completely different.
0: Go on then.
1: This is JJ Cale, and it's After Midnight.

Well, that's JJ Cale and After Midnight. And Jane, thank you very, very much for your request. As ever, you're wanting your song for Peter. And you've chosen a Glen Campbell number this time, and it's called Turn Around and Look at Me. I don't know what you're trying to say, Jane, but hopefully he will get the sentiment. For Peter, from Jane, Glen Campbell's Turn Around and Look at Me.

0: Well, that was Glen Campbell.
1: The man could really sing,
0: couldn't he? Oh, he could, yes. He had a lovely voice. Mm. And that was Turn Around, Look at Me. And that was For Peter and from his wife, Jane. And we've got some more requests coming up for you now. And this first one's for Rudy. And you're wanting the song Wellerman by The Longest
1: Hi, Rudy.
0: Times.
1: Hi, Rudy.
0: Rudy, yes. Had a great time on holiday, didn't we?
1: We did.
0: He's swimming and getting down under the water, swimming under the water, right at the bottom of the pool.
1: Yeah, has come along I know, you couldn't see me so far
0: Absolutely.
1: Down, wasn't it?
0: Brilliant. So, Rudy, this is for you, Wellerman and The Longest Johns.
2: There once was a ship that put to sea, and the name of that ship was the Billy of Tea. The winds blew hard, about it down. Blow me, bully boys, blow. Soon may the Wellerman
0: Rudy likes come a shanty.
2: Bring us sugar and tea and rum. One day when the tonguing is done, we'll take our leave and go. She had not been 2 weeks from shore when down on her a right whale bore. The captain called all hands and swore he'd take that whale in.

0: Brilliant, eh? Sea shanty, isn't it?
1: Yeah, it is a sea shanty. Yeah. I hadn't realised until the holiday that Rudy loves listening to sea shanty songs.
0: Oh, there you go.
1: I didn't realise that at the lunch times. He always put on a sea shanty.
0: Oh, that's lovely, isn't it?
1: Yeah, so there good you go. So I hope you enjoyed that, Rudy.
0: Good taste.
1: And this is for Sophie now, and she's wanting Talking Heads, of course. She's played it many times before, and I know she really likes this song, and it's called Nothing But Flowers.

0: Well, that moves along, didn't it?
1: That was Talking Heads.
0: Certainly moves.
1: And Nothing But Flowers. Yeah. That was for Sophie. Thank you very much for your request. For the holiday, I think there was one song that made the holiday.
0: Was
1: the holiday.
0: Summed the holiday up.
1: It summed the holiday up. And
0: I know where you're going.
1: We played it time after time after time after time. Mm. And this is for Stevie, who is...
0: Let me guess.
1: 2 years old. And she sang this song to her heart's content.
0: Oh, she did.
1: Made it her own.
0: Yeah.
1: And made it the song of the holiday.
0: Absolutely.
1: And it's called What's the Story in Ballamore? My Ballamore. This is for you, Stevie. Sing and dance along.
0: Dance, dance, dance.

0: And that's the story of Balamory. Hope you enjoyed that, Stevie.
1: Yay.
0: And you were up there dancing.
1: Yeah.
0: Hey, this one's for you. It's a Sweetheart Like You, and it's a Bob Dylan number. So we've had Joan Byers, now it's Bob Dylan.
1: Yep, really good.
0: Sweetheart Like You.

the way, that's a cute hat, and it smiles so hard to resist.

0: Well, that's Bob Dylan's Sweetheart Like You, and that's for Aid. Thank you very much.
1: Great
0: for
1: version,
0: request.
1: That, you know, live version, I think.
0: That's a live version.
1: Yeah. I don't know when it was recorded, but he's in
0: very
1: quite
0: good
1: a
0: form.
1: Young voice there, isn't
0: yeah,
1: he?
0: Yeah, absolutely. But I mean, he's 85 now.
1: Yeah.
0: And still on his eternal tour.
1: Never ending tour.
0: Absolutely. Okay, Sarah, this is for you, and you're wanting an Olivia Dean number, and it's called No One's Watching Me, and this is with the Ezra Collective.

0: Well, that's the
1: well, she's paired up with
0: me.
1: The right people
0: it's
1: there, isn't she?
0: It's the Ezra Collective, yeah. Really. They just make, featuring they give Olivia Dean for a moment.
1: They give it a, you know, some texture.
0: Oh, absolutely. Mm. I mean, they just come from nowhere and just completely just taken the world by storm, really, the Ezra Collective.
1: Are they?
0: They really have.
1: No.
0: Oh, right, OK. So I'm bowing out now with my tribute to...
1: Dolly
0: Parton. Mm. And the song that I've chosen is a song that she did with Kenny Rogers, which she made several tracks with, but this one's very famous. And I think she's a great loss, and may she rest in peace. Dolly Parton, Kenny Rogers, and Islands in the Stream.

0: Sad, wasn't it?
1: Oh, yeah. But I thought the her and Kenny Rogers, they just sort of sing so well together, don't they? It's a great partnership.
0: Yeah, so we say farewell, don't we? To
1: So and you've chosen a song, have you?
0: Yes, I have, yeah. Yeah, I think she's, I mean, she's a true liberal, you know.
1: Yeah, she's done a great deal of good in the world. She's got a terrific voice. And
0: term of abuse, but, I mean, you know, she gave herself and gave her money. Gave her money away to good causes, and I don't know. It's just
1: very sad.
0: Anyway,
1: You think some people are going to live forever, don't you? And I thought about Dolly Parton, and it just came as quite a shock. Well, I think she's no longer here.
0: She was kind of you don't know how she managed the end or how it was managed. I think her sister was on to say that she was fighting something very serious. But you know, was never diminished in public. She was never diminished.
1: No,
0: diminished,
1: never.
0: Was she?
1: Never.
0: Okay. We made reference to the Paul Simon or Graceland concert the other week at the in the Proms, and You Can Call Me Al is it's got one of the great brass choruses. I think we may have played it before. I'm going to play it again. I don't care really.
1: So there you go.
0: Enjoy. You Can Call Me Al. Paul Simon, Graceland.

0: tell you what, that brass, the brass chorus is just, you know, I'm just, what the great thing about it also is the video that you can see with Chevy Chase and Paul Simon. So Simon's on sax and Chevy Chase is on a clearly not playing a trumpet but pretending to. And it's an absolute hoot, the video, if you want to watch the video.
1: Well, they're just dancing together, aren't they? Dancing, you know, separately, but same moves.
0: And Chevy Chase is just funny. I don't know how you do that. He's just funny. I mean, all he's doing is dancing with obviously not playing the instrument. And it's just a great send-up. Great send-up. And, lovely. So if you catch that video, if you can, it's worth it. Really good production on it. Okay, going to the Fratellis now, I think, if I can say it. And it's called Chelsea Dagger. Somehow it seemed to fit.

0: That's what you call an ending, isn't it?
1: It's yes. I mean, I love the Tellers.
0: Yeah. Those girls.
1: They're good live performers.
0: Yeah, yeah.
1: And I think that's what they do a great deal of. They go around and do the, what's the word I'm looking for? Gigs.
0: Gigs, yeah. If you can't catch them, there's the, on YouTube, there's the Chris Evans, I think it's Chris Evans show, and they're on that, and there's about three or four tracks where they're playing live. You just get this feeling of the spirit of the Rough Edge, you know, real music. So there we are. Thanks, thanks to them. And thank you, Rob, for this request. Dancing in the Moonlight, we'll love this song, I think, from Top Loader. Rob's a very quiet and unassuming man, and he casually dropped into conversation the other day that he's climbing Mont Blanc, can I say it?
1: Mont Blanc.
0: I think he's going over to France on Tuesday. So good luck, Rob. I'm sure it'll go well, and they've got a few mates to help you out. So have a great time and keep safe. And this is for you.

0: What a great song that is, eh?
1: Oh, it is. I absolutely love it. Yeah. Mm. Takes me back.
0: Yeah, yeah. Okay, again, we're going to go back even further now to 1974, believe it or not, and an old favourite of mine called You Ain't Seen Nothing Yet by Backman Turner Overdrive, who are Canadian

And talking of Three Chord Wonders, 3 years later in 1977 came this hit single from Tom Robinson, 2468 Motorway, which is only a resistible hook.

and just approved three chords that continue to this day. We've got a track called The Rope, which I love because it's got nothing else in it but the basics. It's a song by Wonder Horse. I think it's a couple of years old, that's all, so it's right up to date. The Rope.

0: Oh, bloody hell. That was good, wasn't it? Yeah. Is it raining out there?
1: Sounds to be absolutely pouring with rain.
0: Well, perhaps the listeners can hear it.
1: Pouring down.
0: Yeah, there you go. Luckily the car's
1: good for the grass.
0: Eh?
1: Good for the grass, good for the gardens, absolutely. And good for the farmers.
0: That's what I thought. Okay, going following the 33 chords back in time. So we're going back to 1968 now, again, somewhere about there. I think it's 68. This is Peace Frog from the Doors, and it's got a great guitar riff. And that's all there is to it, really.

0: That's it, and it segues.
1: Oh, right, okay, word. Yes, that's right, yes.
0: Good. Into the next track, so we're stopping there. Okay, Joe Walsh, playing more of him now, because, he's a classic guitarist. My brother, Roger, absolutely loved Joe Walsh. And this is probably his signature track. It's called Life's Been Good. It comes from an album, But Seriously, Volks, from 1978. Joe Walsh, Life's Been Good. Great guitarist and vocalist too.

0: And we interrupt this song to say that we're about to close.
1: We are indeed, Martin. You have come to the end of our show.
0: There's a big solo in the middle there, so you can always catch it on Spotify or Deezer or something.
1: Okay,
0: so most of it. So we're going to go out and say thank you very much for your company.
1: Yes, absolutely.
0: Hope you're not out in the storm anywhere.
1: Yes, it's thundering here.
0: Thundering anyway. Is it lightning too?
1: It might be.
0: Oh my God. Okay, so we said goodbye. We're going to be here next week, aren't we?
1: We are indeed.
0: We're hoping that for that film review.
1: We will, hopefully, have something different to add to the show.
0: And we're going out with Dolly Parton, and she was a great composer as well as many, many songs. And this is one that was covered famously by Whitney Houston.
1: Yeah.
0: Why don't you say something about the voice that she had to... Didn't she have to the train difference a voice
1: bit, which song of hers you play?
0: I Will Always Love You.
1: I Will Always Love You. Mm. Right, the thing, difference between this particular song that Dolly did and Whitney's is that Dolly added an extra verse at the end
0: did
1: of it.
0: She?
1: Yeah, and I absolutely really dislike the verse that she added at the end. She's really talking about, it's very sentimental stuff.
0: Oh, it's like country, like.
1: It's just that you've got to live your life the way you should. And anyway, the thing to me is that I loved Whitney Houston's version.
0: Yeah.
1: And it was such a difficult, difficult song to sing in The Bodyguard. And I was listening to her voice trainer that was saying she worked hard every single day, did Whitney.
0: To get it
1: but
0: right.
1: That's, we'll play Whitney's next week. This is Dolly's Night.
0: This is the original from Dolly. God bless her.
1: Okay, thank you for listening. Good night.

0: Hello, welcome to Children's Hour. My name's Lucy Williams. I'm here with my daddy, Ashley. Let's kick the programme off with our first record.
1: And that was the first of three tracks from our featured classic album, This Evening Blondie, which was number one in the charts 26 years ago this week.
2: The reason that it sounds really funny is because I've put you on the radio.
3: Yeah.
2: So everyone in the whole hospital can hear you now.
3: All
2: right. Right, so, you've rung in for the competition.
3: Yeah.
2: Now you've got to answer the question for me. Who do you think it is? Who's the new Batman?
3: Christian Bale.
2: Christian Bale. Marvellous. I'll send you a t-shirt up then.
3: Okay.
2: All right, thanks for listening, mate.
3: Okay.
4: So you know there are some records that just as soon as you hear that very first note, you know exactly what's coming.
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11: 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Coming up next, it's Charles Biggie. Thanks for the last hour.
1: 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And with your requests and dedications, don't forget this is the show where you get a chance to choose the music. How do we do that? 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We have a team of request collectors and patient visitors up and about on the wards as we speak.
12: What would you like us to play for you tonight?
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14: Could I have anything by Robbie Williams, please?
12: Robbie Williams.
15: What is this? It's your name, the warden request. 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
16: What's your favourite?
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17: Yeah.
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20: I love presenting my own show as well. It's kind of like me, and it's kind of just kind of really ego, you know, it's real big ego boost.
21: It's really hard to explain, I just love it. I love doing it.
22: But also it's the idea of going round the wards and talking to people who very often say we haven't spoken to anybody all day.
1: I like the fact that we are an organisation that actually cheers people up and helps in their recovery.
22: To feel that you can give something to people, and then when you've got music in common and they choose a Frank Sinatra or something, you say, oh, I like Frank Sinatra, their faces light up and it's really wonderful.
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28: 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There will be an answer machine where you can leave your name and ward, and we promise to get back to you as soon as we can. It may not be today, but we will do our best. The first hymn today is Great is Thy Faithfulness. It encourages us to praise God for his faithfulness, mercy and love.

Now I'm going to lead us in some prayers. You may want to close your eyes or just be still for a few minutes and think about God. God loves us and each one of us is special to him. So let's have our first prayer. Loving God, for these few minutes we have come to worship you. Help us to remember that you are here with us. May we pray to you in faith and hear you in songs and words. Eternal God, source of all blessing, help us to worship you with our heart and mind and strength. For you alone are God, Father, Son, and Holy Spirit, for ever and ever. Amen. And our second prayer is one of confession. We confess to you, God, that we have done wrong things and said unkind words. We have not loved you with our whole heart. We have not loved other people as ourselves, and our lives are not as good as we would want them to be. Forgive us, Lord, we pray, and help us to walk in your ways. Help us to know your love for us through your promise that if we confess our sin, God is faithful and just and will forgive our sins and make us new. Thanks be to God for the joy of forgiveness. Amen. And now a short prayer of thanks and praise to God. For the love of God and giver of all good things, thank you, Lord. For the beauty of the world and for the variety of everything in it, thank you, Lord. For the care of those around us and the laughter and joy we share, even in hard times, thank you, Lord. Praise to you for all these things. Amen. We come to another hymn now. I've chosen this one because it reminds us that God loves each one of us in a special way. We are special to him as he leads us on in life. Listen to The Lord's My Shepherd.

Jesus told some great stories. Often we call them parables. And we're going to hear the one he told about the lost sheep and the shepherd who went to find it. So we hear from the Bible, from Luke's Gospel, chapter 15, verses 1 to 7. One day, when many tax collectors and other outcasts came to listen to Jesus, the Pharisees and the teachers of the law started grumbling. "This man welcomes outcasts and even eats with them." So Jesus told them this parable. Suppose one of you has 100 sheep and loses one of them. What does he do? He leaves the other 99 sheep in the pasture and goes looking for the one that got lost until he finds it. When he finds it, he's so happy that he puts it on his shoulders and carries it back home. Then he calls his friends and neighbours together and says to them, "I am so happy I found my sheep. Let us celebrate." In the same way, I tell you, there will be more joy in heaven over one sinner who repents than over the 99 respectable people who do not need to repent. We thank God for these words from the Bible. You may be wondering why I've chosen that story to tell today when we're in the middle of a city rather than up in the Yorkshire Dales. But of course sheep were very important to the city of Bradford, because Bradford was built on the wool industry. Things have changed a lot, but in the past thousands of people earned their money in mills such as Lister's just along the road, now turned into apartments. Maybe you were one of those people. But whether you were part of all that or not, I hope you like the story of the lost sheep. I like it because it tells me that the shepherd in the story wasn't going to let any of his flock wander off and get lost and forgotten. They were all very precious to him. If you're a person who's a hard worker and over the years you've done overtime, maybe you know how the shepherd felt as he counted his sheep safely into the field for the night and realised one was missing. He couldn't just leave it. It was his job to account for every single one. So he shut the gate and set off to find the stray. We don't know how many hours it took him or where he discovered it, but we are told how happy he was when he found it. Then he didn't simply expect this wayward animal to follow him back to the rest of the flock. He gave it special one-to-one care by picking it up and carefully slinging it round his shoulders and carrying it all the way home. He was not only a happy man at having found the runaway, he was prepared to give even more individual care and energy by lifting it up and carrying it home. But this shepherd was not only a conscientious and caring worker, he wanted to celebrate having a full flock of 100 again. So he called his friends together for a party. And when Jesus has finished telling the story, he goes on to say that finding a sheep who has got lost paints a picture of what can happen when a person loses their way in life. Jesus says that in the same way that the shepherd celebrated with his friends, there is joy in heaven when one person comes back to the fold and joins the others who are already safe. It seems to me that Jesus works very hard, regardless of the time of day or night, to make sure we are all within God's love and care. How great to think that he picks us up wherever we are, wraps his arms round us, and brings us safely back. And I think he invites us to celebrate at the party held in our honour. So as we think about celebrating and telling the stories of Jesus, let's listen to the hymn, "I Will Sing the Wondrous Story."

for peace, that they may rest in you. We pray for those whose spirits are weary, that they may be revived in you. May we all be filled with the joy of your presence with us. Father God, you are the loving shepherd of all people who feel to be in darkness. We pray for those who are ill in body, mind, or spirit, that healing light may shine warmly into their hearts and souls. We pray for those who are sad, sorrowing, or bereaved, that a comforting ray may pierce their gloom. We pray for those who are lonely, anxious, or afraid of what tomorrow will bring, that light will brighten their darkness. May we all be filled with the rainbow of your blessing. Father God, you are the loving shepherd of everyone in need. We thank you that you provide us with people who care for us. We thank you that you bless us with science and technology to help us. We thank you that you give us grace, faith, and courage to follow you all the days of our life. May we be filled with the light of your love. In the name of him who carries us on his shoulders, we bring all these prayers and the unspoken prayers of our hearts to you, O Lord God, our Heavenly Father. Amen. And we close our prayers with the Lord's Prayer. Our Father, who art in heaven, hallowed be your name. Your kingdom come, your will be done on earth as it is in heaven. Give us this day our daily bread, and forgive us our trespasses, as we forgive those who trespass against us. And lead us not into temptation, but deliver us from evil. For thine is the kingdom, power, and the glory, for ever and ever. Amen. Time for our final hymn now. Let's worship God as we listen to Praise My Soul, the King of Heaven.

And now a blessing. May the God of peace provide you with every good thing you need in order to do his will. And may he, through Jesus Christ, do in us what pleases him. And to Christ be the glory for ever and ever. Amen. And may the grace of

0: the Lord Jesus Christ, the love of God, and the fellowship of the Holy Spirit be with us all, now and for evermore. Amen. Thank you for listening to this service. As I said at the beginning, if you'd like someone to call and see you, ask a member of staff to phone 5819 on your behalf, or phone yourself on 365819. That's all for now. May God bless you and be with you. Goodbye.
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2: Now, as the old saying goes, it's good to talk. And now we're all being urged to reach out to older friends and family to make sure they're okay and to help prevent feelings of isolation and loneliness. For many older people shielding since mid-March, a simple phone call to their nearest and dearest can be enough to really lift their spirits. In many cases, it might be the only meaningful interaction they have. It comes as new research from McCarthy and Stone reveals only a fifth of people aged 55 or more would speak to a friend about their mental health. To tell us more about the importance of the older generation sharing their feelings, I'm joined now by David Searle from McCarthy and Stone. David, start off by telling us about this research.
3: The research that we've conducted has really been looking into the benefits of friendships to over 55s and the positive mental health benefits people get. We found that people who have good friendships find they're less lonely and have less anxiety. But despite this, we also found that only one in five over 55-year-olds are willing to turn to their friends where they do have mental health concerns or need support. And really what we're looking to do is understand how people can use friendship to improve their mental health as they age.
2: David, why do you think it is that so many over 55 struggle with talking about their mental health and even opening up to their friends?
3: I think, like many people of all ages, over 55s can struggle to open up because it's a sensitive area. And many people still find there's a bit of stigma associated with talking about their mental health. But another reason, I think, is that as people age, they can find it harder to build new close friendships and therefore have someone to speak to and confide in. We found that only 15% of over 75s have made a close friend in the last year. And that really suggests there's a lack of opportunities to do this.
2: David, how do you make sure that your retirement living developments provide that sense of community and friendship that older people need?
3: We do a number of things really to build strong communities in our developments. Every one of our developments has a house manager on it, somebody independent who checks on all of our homeowners every day just to make sure they're keeping well and identify any concerns that they may have. But alongside that, we also have over 10,000 events going on every month across the country. These can be as simple as coffee mornings or fish and chip suppers. We also have over 500 buddies across the country who are building friendships and relationships with homeowners who are perhaps isolating, and they bring like-minded homeowners together and naturally form communities and strong friendships within our developments, which we find really build strong communities.
2: So where does anyone go if they want to find out more information, either about the research or what you're doing?
3: If people are interested in finding more about retirement living, our communities around the country, and events that take place week in, week out, the best place I'd recommend to go would be mccarthyandstone.co.uk. And at our website, you can read some of our homeowner stories and really learn more about the mental health benefits of living in a retirement development.
2: Thank you. That was David Searle from McCarthy and Stone talking about mental health amongst the older generation.
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2: Whether it's the sanding down of an old dining table, a splash of paint on a forgotten piece of furniture, or repurposing useless items around the home, the UK has become a nation of fixer-uppers during lockdown. A passion for upcycling, as it's called, has been ignited by the need to stay at home in recent weeks. And now a new TV series called The Weekend Workshop on HGTV will show us how to get more hands-on in our own homes. And I'm joined now by one of the show's presenters, Kate Humble. Hi, Kate.
6: Hello, how are you?
2: Very good, very good. So what is upcycling and why is it all the rage?
6: Upcycling is effectively, rather than looking at something that is broken or you don't like it anymore and chucking it out and adding to landfill, it is about using your imagination and thinking of it in another way and thinking, well, I could make that either work differently or be the same. And I think the reason that it's become all the rage is, you know, lockdown was a very interesting time because it kind of changed us, I think, from thinking that buying something was the solution to everything. Of course, we could buy things online, but I think we buy things online very often because we don't have time to do things any other way. And because we had time, but we couldn't go to shops, I think it sort of gave our creative juices a bit of a boost, if you like. So I think people were thinking, I need to save a little bit of money just in case, and I've got time to be a bit creative, and maybe it'll be fun. Maybe I'll feel a great sense of achievement.
7: Now, talking about giving it a go, that's exactly what you're doing in this new TV series. Tell us about it, and what have you been giving a go?
6: This new TV series is called The Weekend Workshop. There's three of us involved. Max McMurdo, who some of you will know, is an amazing kind of designer and engineer and can basically turn anything into anything. He's a genius. And then there is the wonderful Zoe Pocock, who is literally the most glamorous upcycler I know. And then there's me. I'm the mere mortal of the piece who says, OK, here's the idea that I've got. And I'm going to have, I'm going to drag the audience with me to see how I get on. And I suspect that they, you know, people who are not confident about upcycling might actually sort of identify really with my slight trials and tribulations. However, I did have some fantastic successes. And I think this is why I really enjoy doing the programme, is that I surpassed my own expectations. One of the things that I did during lockdown was we wanted to dig a new pond. So we dug another one. We had a little mini digger in and dug it out. And we've got very heavy clay soil. And something that I'd always wanted to do was to build a wood-fired oven. So I help build a really beautiful wood-fired clay oven. I was challenged partly by the production team, who had seen these beautiful pictures on Pinterest of sofas made out of what appeared to be turf. And I said, I am going to make a turf covered sofa if it kills me, which it almost did, but I have it. And it's lovely.
7: I've seen the trailers. It really does look amazing. Where can we see the show and when?
6: The show is on HGTV, which is one of the Discovery channels. It's on at 8 o'clock and it starts on Monday, the 20th of July, and it will be out on every Monday at 8 o'clock for the next 8 weeks. And I defy any of you who watches it not to want to build one of the things that we build.
7: That was TV presenter Kate Humble on her new show, The Weekend Workshop, about the nationwide boom in upcycling.
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8: Hi, I'm Abraham the pharmacist, and I'm here to encourage more people to visit their local community pharmacies for minor health concerns. Well, pharmacists are a great resource to have on your doorstep, and people aren't using them enough. A recent survey actually found that among those aged 18 to 40, fewer than 2 in 10 people would go to their pharmacy first when experiencing minor health concerns. Many people might not know this, but community pharmacists are fully qualified to offer clinical advice. They can also suggest over-the-counter medicines to manage a range of health concerns. They provide a more convenient way to obtain professional advice because you can usually just walk in and ask to speak to a pharmacist, and most of them will have a consultation room if you need to speak to a pharmacist in private. Well, the good news is most people live within an easy reach of a pharmacy. There are about 11,000 locations in England, and many offer extended opening hours in the evening and at weekends. You don't need to make an appointment to speak to a pharmacist, but please don't wait for those minor health concerns to get worse. Just speak to your local pharmacist to get expert advice right there and then.
4: For a request or dedication, call Radio Royal now from your bedside on telephone on Star 800. 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
9: Earlier this year, Great Britain broke the record for the longest period of time without burning coal to generate electricity. Whilst there were many contributing factors to this, such as the drop in electricity demand due to lockdown, as well as the warmer weather, the record illustrates just how far we've come in relying on renewable energy and becoming smarter in how we plan and use energy as a nation. Carol Vorderman is an advocate of tackling climate change and believes it's important that we all understand the collective impact that our small actions can have in conserving energy and preserving the planet. Carol joins me now alongside Robert Cheesewright from Smart Energy GB. So Carol, were you encouraged by the UK going nearly 68 days without using coal?
10: I think it's the most amazing thing. You cannot play it down in any way. It is fantastic, and congratulations to everyone who's been involved in that. It really is quite extraordinary.
9: So what can we all do then to help combat climate change ourselves?
10: Well, there are lots of small things that we can do. We often read about recycling and so on. All of these things are good. But one of the key things to make our energy system far more efficient, to bring our outdated energy system across the country into the 21st century, is for all of us to get a smart meter installed. Now, you might think, as often people do, you know, how's that going to help? Because yes, I can then see how much energy I'm using. You know, then I become more aware of what I'm doing in my house. But actually, the critical part of getting a smart meter installed is that all of the data is going up to the people who run the energy system. And using all of that data, they can then make it far more efficient, as they did recently when we went 67 days without using coal-fired stations. Multiply that up again, and you can see just how efficient we can become, because we have some incredible wind farms off the coast of Wales, for instance. They just weren't there when I was growing up. Now they are. It's extraordinary, actually. I'm so happy about it.
9: So, Robert, why do you think it's important for people to have this information on how their actions make a difference to the climate crisis?
11: Well, we know, because we've done some research, that people want to make a difference, but they're not always sure exactly what the biggest things you can do. And so 59% of people said they would like to be more educated on what they can do to help. I think a lot of people do their bit, whether it's recycling or driving less, but they don't necessarily know what the biggest things are. And that is helping our country move to renewables. You can get an electric vehicle, or driving less if you can. Those are really big things that make a huge difference.
9: So where can people find out a bit more about these little tips and little actions we can take?
11: To find out more about how to reduce your carbon and about smart meters in particular, then go to smartenergygb.org, or to book your smart meter installation. If Carol's convinced you, then contact your energy supplier.
9: Brilliant. Thank you both. That was TV presenter, mathematician and author Carol Vorderman and Robert Cheesewright from Smart Energy GB on the importance of the nation going coal-free.
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2: Now, as the old saying goes, it's good to talk. And now we're all being urged to reach out to older friends and family to make sure they're okay and to help prevent feelings of isolation and loneliness. For many older people shielding since mid-March, a simple phone call to their nearest and dearest can be enough to really lift their spirits. In many cases, it might be the only meaningful interaction they have. It comes as new research from McCarthy and Stone reveals only a fifth of people aged 55 or more would speak to a friend about their mental health. To tell us more about the importance of the older generation sharing their feelings, I'm joined now by David Searle from McCarthy and Stone. David, Start off by telling us about this research.
3: The research that we've conducted has really been looking into the benefits of friendships to over 55s and the positive mental health benefits people get. We found that people who have good friendships find they're less lonely and have less anxiety. But despite this, we also found that only one in five over 55-year-olds are willing to turn to their friends where they do have mental health concerns or need support. And really what we're looking to do is understand how people can use friendship to improve their mental health as they age.
2: David, why do you think it is that so many over 55 struggle with talking about their mental health and even opening up to their friends?
3: I think, like many people of all ages, over 55s can struggle to open up because it's a sensitive area. And many people still find there's a bit of stigma associated with talking about their mental health. But another reason, I think, is that as people age, they can find it harder to build new close friendships and therefore have someone to speak to and confide in. We found that only 15% of over 75s have made a close friend in the last year. And that really suggests there's a lack of opportunities to do this.
2: David, how do you make sure that your retirement living developments provide that sense of community and friendship that older people need?
3: We do a number of things really to build strong communities in our developments. Every one of our developments has a house manager on it, somebody independent who checks on all of our homeowners every day just to make sure they're keeping well and identify any concerns that they may have. But alongside that, we also have over 10,000 events going on every month across the country. These can be as simple as coffee mornings or fish and chip suppers. We also have over 500 buddies across the country who are building friendships and relationships with homeowners who are perhaps isolating, and they bring like-minded homeowners together and naturally form communities and strong friendships within our developments, which we find really build strong communities.
2: So where does anyone go if they want to find out more information, either about the research or what you're doing?
3: If people are interested in finding more about retirement living, our communities around the country, and events that take place week in, week out, the best place I'd recommend to go would be mccarthyandstone.co.uk. And at our website, you can read some of our homeowner stories and really learn more about the mental health benefits of living in a retirement development.
2: Thank you. That was David Searle from McCarthy and Stone talking about mental health amongst the older
4: generation. For a request or dedication, call Radio Royal absolutely free from your bedside telephone on star 800.
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2: Whether it's the sanding down of an old dining table, a splash of paint on a forgotten piece of furniture, or repurposing useless items around the home, the UK has become a nation of fixer-uppers during lockdown. A passion for upcycling, as it's called, has been ignited by the need to stay at home in recent weeks. And now a new TV series called The Weekend Workshop on HGTV will show us how to get more hands-on in our own homes. And I'm joined now by one of the show's presenters, Kate Humble. Hi, Kate.
12: Hello, how are you?
2: Very good, very good. So what is upcycling and why is it all the rage?
12: Upcycling is effectively, rather than looking at something that is broken or you don't like it anymore and chucking it out and adding to landfill, it is about using your imagination and thinking of it in another way and thinking, well, I could make that either work differently or be the same. And I think the reason that it's become all the rage is, you know, lockdown was a very interesting time because it kind of changed us, I think, from thinking that buying something was the solution to everything. Of course, we could buy things online, but I think we buy things online very often because we don't have time to do things any other way. And because we had time, but we couldn't go to shops, I think it sort of gave our creative juices a bit of a boost, if you like. So I think people were thinking, I need to save a little bit of money just in case, and I've got time to be a bit creative, and maybe it'll be fun. Maybe I'll feel a great sense of achievement.
7: Now, talking about giving it a go, that's exactly what you're doing in this new TV series. Tell us about it, and what have you been giving a go?
12: This new TV series is called The Weekend Workshop. There's three of us involved. Max McMurdo, who some of you will know, is an amazing kind of designer and engineer and can basically turn anything into anything. He's a genius. And then there is the wonderful Zoe Pocock, who is literally the most glamorous upcycler I know. And then there's me.
6: I'm the mere mortal of the piece who says, okay, here's the idea that I've got, and I'm going to have, I'm going to drag the audience with me to see how I get on. And I suspect that they, you know, people who are not confident about upcycling might actually sort of identify really with my slight trials and tribulations. However, I did have some fantastic successes, and I think this is why I really enjoyed doing the programme, is that I surpassed my own expectations. One of the things that I did during lockdown was we wanted to dig a new pond. So we dug another one. We had a little mini digger in and dug it out. And we've got very heavy clay soil. And something that I'd always wanted to do was to build a wood-fired oven. So I help build a really beautiful wood-fired clay oven. I was challenged partly by the production team, who had seen these beautiful pictures on Pinterest of sofas made out of what appeared to be turf. And I said, I am going to make a turf covered sofa if it kills me, which it almost did, but I have it. And it's lovely.
7: I've seen the trailers. It really does look amazing. Where can we see the show and when?
6: The show is on HGTV, which is one of the Discovery channels. It's on at 8 o'clock, and it starts on Monday, the 20th of July, and it will be out on every Monday at 8 o'clock for the next 8 weeks. And I defy any of you who watches it not to want to build one of the things that we build.
7: That was TV presenter Kate Humble on her new show, The Weekend Workshop, about the nationwide boom in upcycling.
13: Hello, this is Alvin Stardust here. 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

You're going to hear some great classics in the next hour. That was The Night They Drove Old Dixie Down, the singer Joan Baez from the early 70s. A lot of the songs we'll be playing in the next hour. Classic, easy listening. You're listening to Radio Royal, Bradford Royal Infirmary's very own hospital radio station. The number here to any requests, dedications, is 01274 364 917, or the number is *800, a free call from your hospital bed telephone. Next, we have Bill Withers. Lean back and enjoy this one. Lean on me.

a great song, Bill Withers, Lean On Me. First big hit, million seller in 1972. Went on to create many more hits. Great songwriter, Grammy Award winner, Bill Withers, Lean On Me. We're playing some easy listening music for you this session. This is Roger Johnson presenting for you. Say, if you want to have a go, or you think you've got a face for radio, then please get in touch. And we'd love to hear from you. Playing some easy listening songs for you in this hour. And this one, we've previously talked about the American songwriting male bands. And this is David Gates of Bread with Baby, I'ma Want You.

You're listening to Radio Royal with an hour of easy listening from the early 70s, basically. The presenter is me, Roger Johnson, with this soft voice on today. Nothing too drastic. Playing you some easy listening hits for you to relax to throughout the day and the night. Singer-songwriters is what we're focusing on. The next one is a very famous song written by Carly Simon, You're So Vain. And all the speculation was it all about? And I think the verdict centred on Warren Beatty, a film star hunk of the day, dark-haired, very good-looking guy. And Carly Simon, I think, was having an affair with Warren. And this is what she perhaps thought of him. You're So Vain by Carly Simon.

You're so vain, you probably think this song is about you. I suppose we all do in a way, don't we? That's Carly Simon. Oh my goodness, losing it all. Carly Simon with her song, You're So Vain. Presumably, everybody thinks it was written about her beau, Warren Beatty. It was a bit of a womanizer, enjoyed himself, let's say. But he was a good-looking guy as well. We're playing easy listening throughout this hour. This is Radio Royal. If you want to get in touch with us, remember the number is 01274 364 917, from outside of the hospital. And if you're inside the hospital, one of our inpatients, then the number is *800, a free call from your hospital bed. We're on the internet, radioroyal.co.uk. We're on Facebook, we're on Twitter. You can't avoid us. There are lots of presenters here to present you with some music and inform you of events that are happening in and around Bradford. And we're always looking for new presenters, so please get in touch if you fancy coming along to see us. We normally come and ask you to come and sit with us, one of the shows, and I'm sure, to be honest, the nerves go pretty quickly. There's no need to be nervous about anything at all. Next up, another great singer-songwriter, Carole King.

The great voice of Carole King there with her song It's Too Late. She wrote a string of hits for other people and then decided to have a go herself. And guess what? It worked, Carole. Shouldn't have been behind the keyboard. She should have been singing. Wrote songs for James Taylor, who she later married, I believe. And You've Got a Friend was one of the famous ones for James Taylor. But Carole King there with It's Too Late. We're playing easy listening songs this hour for you to while away the minutes, the slow minutes, perhaps in the middle of the night when you can't sleep. But put the headphones on. Nothing's going to disturb you with this music at all. You're listening to me, Roger Johnson. I do a regular show on Radio Royal on a Thursday night and a soul night and on Saturday with the sports show. We have other presenters. You'll know Amy Brody. You'll know George Sumner. You'll know Chris Fisher. You'll know Nathan Ansis. And you'll know Glenn Rawnsley, who is our ex-world professional wrestling champion. My goodness. Don't argue with Glenn. Now we're playing easy listening music this hour. And next we've got the band, who regularly worked with Bob Dylan, his backing band basically, but they were a band in themselves. They would cover Bob Dylan songs, but this is a song called Rag Mama Rag.

0: was the band with their song written by Robbie Robertson called Rag, Mama, Rag. They did a lot of work with Bob Dylan, as I said, but that was one of their own compositions, the band. This is Roger Johnson on Radio Royal, Bradford Royal Infirmary's very own hospital radio station, been going since 1952. If you think you've got a face for radio, then get in touch with us. Come and be a presenter on Radio Royal. We're always looking for new volunteers, whether to be on the radio or to help with collecting requests. And it's all fun. It's all voluntary work. You get some expenses, but very little. But we all enjoy what we're doing. That's the main thing. We enjoy what we're doing. We enjoy playing music. We enjoy perhaps bringing a bit of fun into the boring times, especially when you're in hospital. But we're available not only in the hospital, but we're available on the internet and on the TuneIn app. So when you leave hospital, you can still hear us. Next, I've heard a real standard that, oh my goodness, when I was playing music at the local Speedway Stadium, yeah, seriously, I was about 16, wet behind the ears, and used to play music at Cradley Heath Speedway. Cradley Heath was a team in the Midlands, in the Black Country, called the Heathens. They blinked out of existence, unfortunately. The track was sold for houses, as it would be. Bradford Bulls were another local team here. You saw those a couple of times. But I used to go up into the stadium and play some records for the audience to listen to. And this was one of the songs that I always played. Everybody loved it. It's Dr. Hook with Sylvia's Mother.
1: Busted flat in Baton Rouge, waiting for a train.

0: that was the standard Sylvia's Mother by Dr. Hook. And there was a little bit of a jumble at the start of that. Excuse me, that was down to my clumsiness. Excuse me. We're playing Easy Listening. Easy Listening tunes in this hour. And I hope you're enjoying them. Nothing to worry about in this. I hope you're having a relaxing time listening to our music. If you've got any requests, remember the number here is Radio Royal, of course, 01274 364 917 or star 800 from your hospital bed. Next, we have famed singer Janis Joplin. From very famous in the early 70s. Lots of drugs involved with Janis. And this is one of her hits called Me and Bobby McGee.
1: Busted flat in Baton Rouge, waiting for a train

That was Janis Joplin with me and Bobby McGee, written by Chris Christopherson. Janis Joplin died of a drug overdose in 1970, and that was a posthumous number one hit for her, me and Bobby McGee. Well, we're plowing through this selection of songs for you. The next artist we've got is one of our great British songwriters, Cat Stevens. This track is called Lady Darbanville. This basically was written about his girlfriend, Patty Darbanville. Lovely song, this one.

That was Cat Stevens with a song dedicated to his girlfriend at the time, Patty Darbanville. It's not Darbanville, it's my lady Darbanville. That's Cat Stevens there. So easy listening music this hour. Some great songs, though. Some great songs from the early 70s. We previously, on this topic, we played one by Don McLean, and it was called, of course, My Miss American Pie, a tribute to Buddy Holly, who died in a plane crash with several other up-and-coming rock and roll stars of the time. And this is a similar tribute, but this one first is now to the artist Vincent van Gogh. So this is Don McLean with Vincent.

Don McLean with Vincent. Basically, that I think anybody learning the acoustic guitar will know that, as well as American Pie, because it's one of the songs everybody tries to learn. Vincent and American Pie, along with most of the Beatles hits, are in the starter books. Never could play Vincent. Never could play Vincent. It was just too hard. But the lyrics are great. The lyrics are great to it. Don McLean there with Vincent. You're listening to Roger Johnson on this special hour of easy listening music. Nothing to worry about. This is Radio Royal. We play you entertainment. We give you information. We try and entertain you and inform you at the same time. This next band is a British band, singer-songwriters. And this was their 21st consecutive hit in the UK Top 20. And this one is by The Hollies. And this the Hollies were formed by Graham Nash and others, but by this time Graham had left to form Crosby, Stills and Nash in America. But the songwriting talent stayed on. And this is Gasoline Alley Bread by The Hollies.

The Hollies there with Gasoline Alley Bread. Referring to the Americano, I suppose, but still a hit in the UK. Top 20 hit for the Hollies there. Coming to the end of our hour of easy listening music today. And the next one we're going to play is by the singer Melanie, who took a song from a British band and made it her own. This written by Mick Jagger and Keith Richards. This is Melanie singing Ruby Tuesday.

The gorgeous Melanie, such a sweet looking young lady, singing the Rolling Stones. Will be Tuesday, giving her a special interpretation of it. This has been Roger Johnson playing some easy listening music for the last hour. We've got one more to play you, and this is the, well, it was from the double A side, wasn't it? First of all, we had Rod Stewart singing Maggie May, and on the other side, there was this one, which he penned again, Rod Stewart, and this is the song You Wear It Well. I hope you've enjoyed the music selection. I'll be saying goodbye. Goodbye.

0: Hi, I'm Abraham the pharmacist, and I'm here to encourage more people to visit their local community pharmacies for minor health concerns. Well, pharmacists are a great resource to have on your doorstep, and people aren't using them enough. A recent survey actually found that among those aged 18 to 40, fewer than 2 in 10 people would go to their pharmacy first when experiencing minor health concerns. Many people might not know this, but community pharmacists are fully qualified to offer clinical advice. They can also suggest over-the-counter medicines to manage a range of health concerns. They provide a more convenient way to obtain professional advice because you can usually just walk in and ask to speak to a pharmacist, and most of them will have a consultation room if you need to speak to a pharmacist in private. Well, the good news is most people live within an easy reach of a pharmacy. There are about 11,000 locations in England, and many offer extended opening hours in the evening and at weekends. You don't need to make an appointment to speak to a pharmacist, but please don't wait for those minor health concerns to get worse. Just speak to your local pharmacist to get expert advice right there and then.
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3: Earlier this year, Great Britain broke the record for the longest period of time without burning coal to generate electricity. Whilst there were many contributing factors to this, such as the drop in electricity demand due to lockdown, as well as the warmer weather, the record illustrates just how far we've come in relying on renewable energy and becoming smarter in how we plan and use energy as a nation. Carol Vorderman is an advocate of tackling climate change and believes it's important that we all understand the collective impact that our small actions can have in conserving energy and preserving the planet. Carol joins me now alongside Robert Cheesewright from Smart Energy GB. So Carol, were you encouraged by the UK going nearly 68 days without using coal?
4: I think it's the most amazing thing. You cannot play it down in any way. It is fantastic, and congratulations to everyone who's been involved in that. It really is quite extraordinary.
3: So what can we all do then to help combat climate change ourselves?
4: Well, there are lots of small things that we can do. We often read about recycling and so on. All of these things are good. But one of the key things to make our energy system far more efficient, to bring our outdated energy system across the country into the 21st century, is for all of us to get a smart meter installed. Now, you might think, as often people do, you know, how's that going to help? Because yes, I can then see how much energy I'm using. You know, then I become more aware of what I'm doing in my house. But actually, the critical part of getting a smart meter installed is that all of the data is going up to the people who run the energy system. And using all of that data, they can then make it far more efficient, as they did recently when we went 67 days without using coal-fired stations. Multiply that up again, and you can see just how efficient we can become, because we have some incredible wind farms off the coast of Wales, for instance. They just weren't there when I was growing up. Now they are. It's extraordinary, actually. I'm so happy about it.
3: So, Robert, why do you think it's important for people to have this information on how their actions make a difference to the climate crisis?
5: As we know, because we've done some research, that people want to make a difference, but they're not always sure exactly what the biggest things you can do. And so 59% of people said they would like to be more educated on what they can do to help. I think a lot of people do their bit, whether it's recycling or driving less, but they don't necessarily know what the biggest things are. And that is helping our country move to renewables. You can get an electric vehicle, or driving less if you can. Those are really big things that make a huge difference.
3: So where can people find out a bit more about these little tips and little actions we can take?
5: To find out more about how to reduce your carbon and about smart meters in particular, then go to smartenergygb.org, or to book your smart meter installation. If Carol's convinced you, then contact your energy supplier.
3: Brilliant. Thank you both. That was TV presenter, mathematician and author Carol Vorderman and Robert Cheesewright from Smart Energy GB on the importance of the nation going coal free.
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7: Now, as the old saying goes, it's good to talk. And now we're all being urged to reach out to older friends and family to make sure they're okay and to help prevent feelings of isolation and loneliness. For many older people shielding since mid-March, a simple phone call to their nearest and dearest can be enough to really lift their spirits. In many cases, it might be the only meaningful interaction they have. It comes as new research from McCarthy and Stone reveals only a fifth of people aged 55 or more would speak to a friend about their mental health. To tell us more about the importance of the older generation sharing their feelings, I'm joined now by David Searle from McCarthy and Stone. David, start off by telling us about this research.
8: The research that we've conducted has really been looking into the benefits of friendships to over 55s and the positive mental health benefits people get. We found that people who have good friendships find they're less lonely and have less anxiety. But despite this, we also found that only one in five over 55-year-olds are willing to turn to their friends where they do have mental health concerns or need support. And really what we're looking to do is understand how people can use friendship to improve their mental health as they age.
7: David, why do you think it is that so many over 55 struggle with talking about their mental health and even opening up to their friends?
8: I think, like many people of all ages, over 55s can struggle to open up because it's a sensitive area. And many people still find there's a bit of stigma associated with talking about their mental health. But another reason, I think, is that as people age, they can find it harder to build new close friendships and therefore have someone to speak to and confide in. We found that only 15% of over 75s have made a close friend in the last year. And that really suggests there's a lack of opportunities to do this.
7: David, how do you make sure that your retirement living developments provide that sense of community and friendship that older people need?
8: We do a number of things really to build strong communities in our developments. Every one of our developments has a house manager on it, somebody independent who checks on all of our homeowners every day just to make sure they're keeping well and identify any concerns that they may have. But alongside that, we also have over 10,000 events going on every month across the country. These can be as simple as coffee mornings or fish and chip suppers. We also have over 500 buddies across the country who are building friendships and relationships with homeowners who are perhaps isolating, and they bring like-minded homeowners together and naturally form communities and strong friendships within our developments, which we find really build strong communities.
7: So where does anyone go if they want to find out more information, either about the research or what you're doing?
8: If people are interested in finding more about retirement living, our communities around the country, and events that take place week in, week out, the best place I'd recommend to go would be mccarthyandstone.co.uk. And at our website, you can read some of our homeowner stories and really learn more about the mental health benefits of living in a retirement development.
7: Thank you. That was David Searle from McCarthy and Stone talking about mental health amongst the older generation.
1: For a request or dedication, call Radio Royal now from your bedside telephone on Star 800. 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
2: 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Whether you're looking for a delicious meal, a refreshing drink, or a friendly atmosphere, The Ragolds on Brighouse and Denham Road is the place to be.
7: Whether it's the sanding down of an old dining table, a splash of paint on a forgotten piece of furniture, or repurposing useless items around the home, the UK has become a nation of fixer-uppers during lockdown. A passion for upcycling, as it's called, has been ignited by the need to stay at home in recent weeks. And now a new TV series called The Weekend Workshop on HGTV will show us how to get more hands-on in our own homes. And I'm joined now by one of the show's presenters, Kate Humble. Hi, Kate.
9: Hello, how are you?
7: Very good, very good. So what is upcycling and why is it all the rage?
9: Upcycling is effectively, rather than looking at something that is broken or you don't like it anymore and chucking it out and adding to landfill, it is about using your imagination and thinking of it in another way and thinking, well, I could make that either work differently or be the same. And I think the reason that it's become all the rage is, you know, lockdown was a very interesting time because it kind of changed us, I think, from thinking that buying something was the solution to everything. Of course, we could buy things online, but I think we buy things online very often because we don't have time to do things any other way. And because we had time, but we couldn't go to shops, I think it sort of gave our creative juices a bit of a boost, if you like. So I think people were thinking, I need to save a little bit of money just in case, and I've got time to be a bit creative, and maybe it'll be fun. Maybe I'll feel a great sense of achievement.
10: Now, talking about giving it a go, that's exactly what you're doing in this new TV series. Tell us about it, and what have you been giving a go?
9: This new TV series is called The Weekend Workshop. There's three of us involved. Max McMurdo, who some of you will know, is an amazing kind of designer and engineer and can basically turn anything into anything. He's a genius. And then there is the wonderful Zoe Pocock, who is literally the most glamorous upcycler I know. And then there's me. I'm the mere mortal of the piece who says, OK, here's the idea that I've got. And I'm going to have, I'm going to drag the audience with me to see how I get on. And I suspect that they, you know, people who are not confident about upcycling might actually sort of identify really with my slight trials and tribulations. However, I did have some fantastic successes, and I think this is why I really enjoy doing the programme, is that I surpassed my own expectations. One of the things that I did during lockdown was we wanted to dig a new pond. So we dug another one. We had a little mini digger in and dug it out. And we've got very heavy clay soil. And something that I'd always wanted to do was to build a wood-fired oven. So I help build a really beautiful wood-fired clay oven. I was challenged partly by the production team, who had seen these beautiful pictures on Pinterest of sofas made out of what appeared to be turf. And I said, I am going to make a turf covered sofa if it kills me, which it almost did, but I have it. And it's lovely.
10: I've seen the trailers. It really does look amazing. Where can we see the show and when?
9: The show is on HGTV, which is one of the Discovery channels. It's on at 8 o'clock, and it starts on Monday, the 20th of July, and it will be out on every Monday at 8 o'clock for the next 8 weeks. And I defy any of you who watches it not to want to build one of the things that we build.
10: That was TV presenter Kate Humble on her new show, The Weekend Workshop, about the nationwide boom in upcycling.
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Sam and Dave kicking off our soul machine, Soul Sister Brown Sugar. This is Radio Royal. Sam and Dave recorded for Stack Records, which was a popular soul music label in the time, in the early 60s, early 70s. Isaac Hayes was also on the label, which created a very loose and comfortable atmosphere for their artists, at least until they had a financial meltdown in the mid-70s. While Motown worked hard on the visual styles and choreography of their artists, Stax left most of that up to the singers, which meant that most of them just came out and sang, basically. Sam and Dave were the exception, doing lots of crazy dancing and improvisation in their stage shows, which was always on display where they performed their songs. Quite an up-tempo one, which leads us very nicely onto this. This is Otis Redding.

you had with me. Boys will come a dime by the dozen, but that ain't nothing but 10 cent love. Pretty little thing, let me light the counter, 'cause mama, I'm sure hard to hell and I, yes I am.

0: You're listening to Radio Royal with The Soul Machine. Absolutely fantastic. This is a run-through of all those kind of favourite hits that you once knew, or perhaps the maybe ones that you didn't know. Perhaps like this.
1: Yeah, we got the feeling now. We got the feeling now.
2: Shut up, Al Green.
1: Oh, boy.

Al Green and I Want to Hold Your Hand. A lot dub this as the greatest cover of a Beatles track. It certainly is one of my favourites anyway. In October 1974, Al Green brought home two women he had been seeing, his sometimes girlfriend Mary Woodson and a stewardess named Carlotta Williams. It didn't go down too well, and when Green took a bath, Woodson poured the boiling grits she was making on him, inflicting second-degree burns to the singer. As Williams tended him, Woodson killed herself with his gun. Well, that's a bit drastic, isn't it? Al Green, who became a born-again Christian in 1973, interpreted this as a sign from God to join the ministry. Another sign from God in 1979, Al Green fell off a Cincinnati stage and was almost injured badly. He decided it was time to stop performing secular music. As of 1976, not only did Al Green own his own Memphis church, he was a fully ordained pastor with the full gospel church that was in place at the time. Wow, didn't know that.

No, you're not hearing things. That is, in fact, Duffy with her song released in September 2015 as part of the soundtrack to the film Legend. And it's called A Whole Lot of Love. It didn't take long before rumours of a comeback from this exceptionally talented lady surfaced with a possible new album. Guess we'll just have to kind of be kept in suspense a little bit longer and find out whether or not she is indeed making a comeback. But it's good to hear her, that's for sure. Right, carrying on our Soul Machine segment here, brand new to Radio Royal. This is the Bradford's number one hospital radio station. This is a classic from the Jacksons. This is Enjoy Yourself, which I'm hoping you all will or are. Soul Machine on Radio Royal.

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Oh, music like that, just made to listen. Fantastic. Marlena Shaw with California Soul. Still to come on Soul Machine. We've got a classic from Tina Turner, plus The Temptations, and a bit of a different one from Amy Winehouse. Stay tuned for that. But first is an absolute classic. This is one of my all-time biggest soul legends. This is James Brown with It's a Man's, Man's, Man's, Man's World.

absolutely brilliant. You don't hear songs like that anymore, do you? Fantastic. Here's Tracks of My Tears, by Smokey Robinson and The Miracles. This is Soul Machine, brand new to Radio Royal. Hope you're enjoying the show.

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1: Oh, there's something on my mind.

the unmistakable voice there of Tina Turner with Fall in Love. I've totally forgotten about that song, to be honest with you, and I hope you've enjoyed it. Tina Turner, there was a biopic about her called What's Love Got to Do with It, a very moving film starring Angela Bassett as Tina Turner, who did a very, very convincing job of their, you know, ups and downs, Ike and Tina Turner's relationship, of course, which was well documented as being quite violent at times as well. And you know, it's a biopic of a real struggle within a relationship, and it's so true of a lot of stars in history, aren't they? I mean, we've got Whitney Houston and Bobby Brown, of course, and you know, they all have struggles, don't they? But it's well worth watching this film, because it really is quite moving and really a part of history, I suppose, really. Right, next we've got The Temptations. This is Cloud 9 on Radio Royal. This is Soul Machine.

0: Oh, classic Stevie Wonder there with Higher Ground. This is Radio Royal. You're listening to The Brody Show. It's a special one today because it's a one-off special. It's Sound Machine playing all sorts of different soul tunes that some forgotten about, some relatively new. And we've got another absolute classic coming up for you straight after this from none other than good old Dusty Springfield. Don't go away.
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can I get a witness? Dusty Springfield. Actually, when I first heard that, I actually thought it was like Aretha Franklin or Tina Turner or Eartha Kitt or something like that. You know, I just didn't put it in the same sphere as Dusty Springfield. I don't know why. Don't ask me why. I just didn't imagine it because it's such high tempo and so soulful. But of course, she was one of the kind of original divas, wasn't she? You know, original soul sisters, so to speak. Right, up next, it's a really good artist. This is Solomon Burke. He was born in Philadelphia. He began his adult career as a preacher and hosted a gospel radio show, nonetheless. In the 60s, he signed with Atlantic Records, home to Ray Charles. His first hit record was a cover version of the country song Just Out of Reach. In 1962, he had another hit with the single Cry to Me, famously used 25 years later in the film Dirty Dancing. Sadly, he died in 2010 ahead of a gig in Amsterdam. But we can hear his 1962 hit again right now. This is Solomon Burke and Cry to Me.

Marvin Gaye and Tammy Terrell. What a great partnership it was for a good number of years, and it served them well. Good loving ain't easy to come by. This is Radio Roy. You're listening to Sound Machine here on The Brody Show with me, Amy Brody. Nice of you to join me. And this is a bit of Aretha. We've got to have a bit of Aretha before we finish the show, haven't we? So here she is now with Chain of Fools.

Aretha Franklin with Chain of Fools. I didn't realise this, but it was actually written in 1953, that track, by Don Covey. He's an R&B singer who wrote songs that were recorded by the Rolling Stones, Wilson Pickett, and believe it or not, Otis Redding, and many others. He also recorded the song, but the version went nowhere, this particular version, Chain of Fools. His own version I'm talking about. This version, Aretha Franklin's, however, won a Grammy for Best Female R&B Performance in 1969. And, of course, the rest was history, with Aretha kind of dominating everywhere as the soul diva that she was and still is. Right, it's almost the end of the Soul Machine segment here, and I've got a great track lined up for the last one. But thank you very much for listening, and hope you've enjoyed the show so far. I will leave you with a bit of classic Ray Charles. This has been Amy Brody with The Brody Show here on Radio Royal.

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1: 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If you have tubes or needles attached to you, ask staff why they are there and if you still need them. There's no need to be confused about your medicines. Tell us if you don't understand what your medicines are for or if you have an allergy. 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We are very happy to help you change position and, if necessary, we can provide you with a special mattress or cushion for support. Let us know if any of your personal information is wrong, like the name on your ID band, your address, your GP or your next of kin. Also tell us if you have any allergies and we'll give you a red ID band. If you have any concerns, don't forget we are here to help you. Talk to us if you have any worries or questions about your treatment or about what will happen when you leave hospital. Congratulations, you're leaving the hospital. But before you leave, make sure you have your discharge letter. You've got your medicines and they've been explained to you. You know who to contact if you have any questions or concerns, and you know when your next appointment is. If you need any more information on how to make your stay with us safe, read the booklet provided, or ask a member of staff.
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2: Hi, I'm Abraham the pharmacist, and I'm here to encourage more people to visit their local community pharmacies for minor health concerns. 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They can also suggest over-the-counter medicines to manage a range of health concerns. They provide a more convenient way to obtain professional advice because you can usually just walk in and ask to speak to a pharmacist, and most of them will have a consultation room if you need to speak to a pharmacist in private. Well, the good news is most people live within an easy reach of a pharmacy. 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You don't need to make an appointment to speak to a pharmacist, but please don't wait for those minor health concerns to get worse. 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
5: Earlier this year, Great Britain broke the record for the longest period of time without burning coal to generate electricity. Whilst there were many contributing factors to this, such as the drop in electricity demand due to lockdown, as well as the warmer weather, the record illustrates just how far we've come in relying on renewable energy and becoming smarter in how we plan and use energy as a nation. Carol Vorderman is an advocate of tackling climate change and believes it's important that we all understand the collective impact that our small actions can have in conserving energy and preserving the planet. Carol joins me now alongside Robert Cheesewright from Smart Energy GB. So Carol, were you encouraged by the UK going nearly 68 days without using coal?
6: I think it's the most amazing thing. You cannot play it down in any way. It is fantastic, and congratulations to everyone who's been involved in that. It really is quite extraordinary.
5: So what can we all do then to help combat climate change ourselves?
6: Well, there are lots of small things that we can do. We often read about recycling and so on. All of these things are good. But one of the key things to make our energy system far more efficient, to bring our outdated energy system across the country into the 21st century, is for all of us to get a smart meter installed. Now, you might think, as often people do, you know, how's that going to help? Because yes, I can then see how much energy I'm using. You know, then I become more aware of what I'm doing in my house. But actually, the critical part of getting a smart meter installed is that all of the data is going up to the people who run the energy system. And using all of that data, they can then make it far more efficient. As they did recently when we went 67 days without using coal-fired stations. Multiply that up again, and you can see just how efficient we can become, because we have some incredible wind farms off the coast of Wales, for instance. They just weren't there when I was growing up. Now they are. It's extraordinary, actually. I'm so happy about it.
5: So, Robert, why do you think it's important for people to have this information on how their actions make a difference to the climate crisis?
7: We know, because we've done some research, that people want to make a difference, but they're not always sure exactly what the biggest things you can do. And so 59% of people said they would like to be more educated on what they can do to help. I think a lot of people do their bit, whether it's recycling or driving less, but they don't necessarily know what the biggest things are. And that is helping our country move to renewables. You can get an electric vehicle, or driving less if you can. Those are really big things that make a huge difference.
5: So where can people find out a bit more about these little tips and little actions we can take?
7: To find out more about how to reduce your carbon and about smart meters in particular, then go to smartenergygb.org, or to book your smart meter installation. If Carol's convinced you, then contact your energy supplier.
5: Brilliant. Thank you both. That was TV presenter, mathematician and author Carol Vorderman and Robert Cheesewright from Smart Energy GB on the importance of the nation going coal free.
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Welcome to an hour of jazz with me, Andy Brody. We've got some absolute corkers for you, including Paul McCartney. Yeah, he can also do jazz, believe it or not. He should do anyway. I don't know why he's so surprised. He's a Beatle, but very, very adjustable. But Candice Springs as well. A live track recorded by the late, great Amy Winehouse as well. Nicki Yanofsky, a Canadian singer who's very suited to jazz. By some classic greats as well.

You might be familiar with this intro track. It's originally taken from the Monsters, Inc. film, where the credits come on at the start of the film, anyway. Right, we're going to kick off the show with a bit of Nathan Sykes. Okay. This is Kiss Me Quick.

0: Yes, this is an hour of jazz with me, Andy Brody, on Radio Royal, an exclusive, and that is Nathan Sykes with Kiss Me Quick. Now, if you don't know him, you may have heard the band, the boy band, The Wanted. Well, he was a member of that and was the first to leave the group, actually, and eventually led to its demise in the end, all kind of going their own separate ways. But Nathan Sykes stuck to his guns and forged a kind of solo career, and much to our delight, because he's got quite a voice, let me tell you, quite a voice. This is Poison.
1: You ready, B? You ready, E?
0: Vintage Old Jack Swing.
1: Scotty.
0: Featuring Shoshana Bean.

What a talent, eh? What a talent. Sadly lost way too early. And that is from the album George Michael, Songs from the Last Century. That is an old kind of depression sort of song back in America in the 20s, 30s, when they were facing real hardship back then. That's called Brother, Can You Spare a Dime? And I suppose, really, it's kind of a little bit of history repeating itself in a way, because nowadays we've got food banks, haven't we? For people that just can't afford to get by and that sort of thing. And that song is all about the struggle, isn't it? All about the struggle. Right, up next we've got a classic from Ella Fitzgerald. You know, you've got to have a bit of Ella Fitzgerald, haven't you, on a jazz hour. So this is a cover of her version of Let's Face the Music and Dance.

Can't top that, really, can you? The great sounds of Ella Fitzgerald. Us, the duo, they're an American folk pop duo consisting of husband and wife, Michael and Carissa Alvarado. Now, the duo met in Los Angeles in California. They caught the attention of recording companies when they were releasing clips of cover songs on the internet. The rest is history, of course. Three albums later, plus tours, they are proved to be quite a force. And we can listen to a cover, their version of Dean Martin's Sway. Listen to this, see what you think. This is live, by the way.

boy and they must stomach each other quite a lot if they go on tour together. Husband and wife team, and that is Us, the duo, by the way. Here's a bit of Paul McCartney. Actuate the positive.

That definitely was Frank Sinatra. It definitely wasn't. That was Tony Bennett with his version of Blue Velvet. This is the Jazz Hour. Now, I'm going to introduce to you a singer called Candace Springs. Now, she heralds from the States, a singer, songwriter, and keyboardist who cites inspirations ranging from Billie Holiday to Lauryn Hill. Springs caught another break in July 2014 after getting signed by a record label when Prince saw a clip of her performing Sam Smith's Stay With Me. Remember that? Prince contacted her and she flew to Minneapolis to perform at Paisley Park, his home. 2 months later, she issued a debut EP, a self-titled four-track release for the Blue Note record label. Her refined first album for Blue Note, Soul Eyes, was released in June 2016. It featured new songs, some of which were co-written by Springs, along with versions of Soul Eyes, written by Matt Baldron, and War's The World Is a Ghetto. Here we can hear Meet Me in the Sky. She does jazz very well, by the way, people. You have to hear this. But also, we've got another track coming after this, again from Candace Springs, called I Can Make You Love Me. Listen to this.

0: That's the song that it all got started for, Candace Springs, I Could Make You Love Me. What a great track. And she actually says it moved her to tears when she first heard it. And that's her version, Candace Springs. And that's actually eventually what caught the attention of Blue Note President, you know, the record label, and ended up bagging her the deal in the end, you know, and the rest was history. Here are the Overtones with Goodnight Sweetheart. It's not quite goodnight for us yet, though. Still got a way to go.
1: Doot.

It's the Overtones there with their version of Goodnight, Sweetheart. This is the Jazz Hour on Radio Royal with me, Andy Brody. This is Pink Martini.

Pink Martini with Hey Eugene. I'm just thinking during that track, actually, I don't know anybody called Eugene. I don't. I'm just kind of racking my brain to kind of go back on times in my life, and I'm thinking, I don't think I've ever come across a Eugene. I don't know if you have. But anyway, I probably have and probably not realised it. It's not kind of come into the kind of foregrounds of my mind. But anyway, after this interlude, we have got a classic from Bobby Darin plus a live rendition of a track by Amy Winehouse. Don't go anywhere. This is the Jazz Hour.

Come on, you have to admit, you may have heard that on karaoke a few times. You may have even sung it yourself. You never know. And that's Bobby Darin with Beyond the Sea. And there was a film starring Kevin Spacey as Bobby Darin called Beyond the Sea, which I strongly urge you to watch because that was pretty good. This is Margaret Whiting with The Way You Look Tonight.

Margaret Whiting there with her version of The Way You Look Tonight. Moody's Mood for Love is a song, is a 1952 song by Eddie Jefferson, whose melody is derived from an improvised solo by jazz saxophonist James Moody on a 1949 recording. And we can hear a live version of this song, which sounds a little bit like, if you've got a wondering why you may have heard the lyric, the kind of music before, the kind of rhythm. Well, it sounds a little bit like I'm in the Mood for Love, but this is called Moody's Mood for Love. And Amy Winehouse does a great live version of this, and we're going to play that now. Here it is.

0: rare live performance of a young Amy Winehouse with her take on Moody's Mood for Love. Now, Nikki Yanofsky is heralds from Canada. She's signed onto Quincy Jones's label. He signed her up back in 2013. And this is something I found recently, and I'd like to share it with you. It's her version of Lullaby of Birdland, originally done by Sarah Vaughan, famously. But this is her version, and I'll let her introduce herself for her.
1: I'm Nikki Yanofsky, and this is Lullaby of Birdland.
0: Thank you.

Wow. Nicki Yanofsky, who hails from Canada. And Quincy Jones, by the way, was behind the famous Thriller video. Do you remember that? Michael Jackson worked very much with alongside him, and still going, amazingly. Right. We're coming up to the end of our show, and I'm going to leave you with some, well, jazz and soul greats, really, a duet between Ray Charles and Aretha Franklin. And this is called You Are My Sunshine, and I'm sure you guys would have heard of this.

0: Now, as the old saying goes, it's good to talk. And now we're all being urged to reach out to older friends and family to make sure they're okay and to help prevent feelings of isolation and loneliness. For many older people shielding since mid-March, a simple phone call to their nearest and dearest can be enough to really lift their spirits. In many cases, it might be the only meaningful interaction they have. It comes as new research from McCarthy and Stone reveals only a fifth of people aged 55 or more would speak to a friend about their mental health. To tell us more about the importance of the older generation sharing their feelings, I'm joined now by David Searle from McCarthy and Stone. David, start off by telling us about this research.
1: The research that we've conducted has really been looking into the benefits of friendships to over 55s and the positive mental health benefits people get. We found that people who have good friendships find they're less lonely and have less anxiety. But despite this, we also found that only one in five over 55-year-olds are willing to turn to their friends where they do have mental health concerns or need support. And really what we're looking to do is understand how people can use friendship to improve their mental health as they age.
0: David, why do you think it is that so many over 55 struggle with talking about their mental health and even opening up to their friends?
1: I think, like many people of all ages, over 55s can struggle to open up because it's a sensitive area, and many people still find there's a bit of stigma associated with talking about their mental health. But another reason, I think, is that as people age, they can find it harder to build new close friendships and therefore have someone to speak to and confide in. We found that only 15% of over 75s have made a close friend in the last year, and that really suggests there's a lack of opportunities to do this.
0: David, how do you make sure that your retirement living developments provide that sense of community and friendship that older people need?
1: We do a number of things really to build strong communities in our developments. Every one of our developments has a house manager on it, somebody independent who checks on all of our homeowners every day just to make sure they're keeping well and identify any concerns that they may have. But alongside that, we also have over 10,000 events going on every month across the country. These can be as simple as coffee mornings or fish and chip suppers. We also have over 500 buddies across the country who are building friendships and relationships with homeowners who are perhaps isolating, and they bring like-minded homeowners together and naturally form communities and strong friendships within our developments, which we find really build strong communities.
0: So where does anyone go if they want to find out more information, either about the research or what you're doing?
1: If people are interested in finding more about retirement living, our communities around the country, and events that take place week in, week out, the best place I'd recommend to go would be mccarthyandstone.co.uk. And at our website, you can read some of our homeowner stories and really learn more about the mental health benefits of living in a retirement development.
0: Thank you. That was David Searle from McCarthy and Stone talking about mental health amongst the older
2: Haven't
0: generation.
2: Heard the song you want? Then call Radio Royal now on Star 800 from your bedside telephone.
3: 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Whether you're looking for a delicious meal, a refreshing drink, or a friendly atmosphere, The Raggles on Brighouse and Denham Road is the place to be.
0: Whether it's the sanding down of an old dining table, a splash of paint on a forgotten piece of furniture, or repurposing useless items around the home, the UK has become a nation of fixer-uppers during lockdown. A passion for upcycling, as it's called, has been ignited by the need to stay at home in recent weeks. And now a new TV series called The Weekend Workshop on HGTV will show us how to get more hands-on in our own homes. And I'm joined now by one of the show's presenters, Kate Humble. Hi, Kate.
4: Hello, how are you?
0: Very good, very good. So what is upcycling and why is it all the rage?
4: Upcycling is effectively, rather than looking at something that is broken or you don't like it anymore and chucking it out and adding to landfill, it is about using your imagination and thinking of it in another way and thinking, well, I could make that either work differently or be the same. And I think the reason that it's become all the rage is, you know, lockdown was a very interesting time because it kind of changed us, I think, from thinking that buying something was the solution to everything. Of course, we could buy things online, but I think we buy things online very often because we don't have time to do things any other way. And because we had time, but we couldn't go to shops, I think it sort of gave our creative juices a bit of a a bit of a boost, if you like. So I think people were thinking, I need to save a little bit of money just in case, and I've got time to be a bit creative, and maybe it'll be fun. Maybe I'll feel a great sense of achievement.
5: Now, talking about giving it a go, that's exactly what you're doing in this new TV series. Tell us about it, and what have you been giving a go?
4: This new TV series is called The Weekend Workshop. There's three of us involved. Max McMurdo, who some of you will know, is an amazing kind of designer and engineer and can basically turn anything into anything. He's a genius. And then there is the wonderful Zoe Pocock, who is literally the most glamorous upcycler I know. And then there's me. I'm the mere mortal of the piece who says, okay, here's the idea that I've got, and I'm going to have, I'm going to drag the audience with me to see how I get on. And I suspect that they, you know, people who are not confident about upcycling might actually sort of identify really with my slight trials and tribulations. However, I did have some fantastic successes, and I think this is why I really enjoy doing the program, is that I surpassed my own expectations. One of the things that I did during lockdown was we wanted to dig a new pond. So we dug another one. We had a little mini digger in and dug it out. And we've got very heavy clay soil. And something that I'd always wanted to do was to build a wood-fired oven. So I help build a really beautiful wood-fired clay oven. I was challenged partly by the production team, who had seen these beautiful pictures on Pinterest of sofas made out of what appeared to be turf. And I said, I am going to make a turf covered sofa if it kills me, which it almost did, but I have it. And it's lovely.
5: I've seen the trailers. It really does look amazing. Where can we see the show and when?
4: The show is on HGTV, which is one of the Discovery channels. It's on at 8 o'clock, and it starts on Monday, the 20th of July, and it will be out on every Monday at 8 o'clock for the next 8 weeks. And I defy any of you who watches it not to want to build one of the things that we build.
5: That was TV presenter Kate Humble on her new show, The Weekend Workshop, about the nationwide boom in upcycling.
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6: Hi, I'm Abraham the pharmacist, and I'm here to encourage more people to visit their local community pharmacies for minor health concerns. Well, pharmacists are a great resource to have on your doorstep, and people aren't using them enough. A recent survey actually found that among those aged 18 to 40, fewer than 2 in 10 people would go to their pharmacy first when experiencing minor health concerns. Many people might not know this, but community pharmacists are fully qualified to offer clinical advice. They can also suggest over-the-counter medicines to manage a range of health concerns. They provide a more convenient way to obtain professional advice because you can usually just walk in and ask to speak to a pharmacist, and most of them will have a consultation room if you need to speak to a pharmacist in private. Well, the good news is most people live within an easy reach of a pharmacy. There are about 11,000 locations in England, and many offer extended opening hours in the evening and at weekends. You don't need to make an appointment to speak to a pharmacist, but please don't wait for those minor health concerns to get worse. Just speak to your local pharmacist to get expert advice right there and then.
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7: Earlier this year, Great Britain broke the record for the longest period of time without burning coal to generate electricity. Whilst there were many contributing factors to this, such as the drop in electricity demand due to lockdown, as well as the warmer weather, the record illustrates just how far we've come in relying on renewable energy and becoming smarter in how we plan and use energy as a nation. Carol Vorderman is an advocate of tackling climate change and believes it's important that we all understand the collective impact that our small actions can have in conserving energy and preserving the planet. Carol joins me now alongside Robert Cheesewright from Smart Energy GB. So, Carol, were you encouraged by the UK going nearly 68 days without using coal?
8: I think it's the most amazing thing. You cannot play it down in any way. It is fantastic, and congratulations to everyone who's been involved in that. It really is quite extraordinary.
7: So what can we all do then to help combat climate change ourselves?
8: Well, there are lots of small things that we can do. We often read about recycling and so on. All of these things are good. But one of the key things to make our energy system far more efficient, to bring our outdated energy system across the country into the 21st century, is for all of us to get a smart meter installed. Now, you might think, as often people do, you know, how's that going to help? Because yes, I can then see how much energy I'm using. You know, then I become more aware of what I'm doing in my house. But actually, the critical part of getting a smart meter installed is that all of the data is going up to the people who run the energy system. And using all of that data, they can then make it far more efficient, as they did recently when we went 67 days without using coal-fired stations. Multiply that up again, and you can see just how efficient we can become, because we have some incredible wind farms off the coast of Wales, for instance. They just weren't there when I was growing up. Now they are. It's extraordinary, actually. I'm so happy about it.
7: So, Robert, why do you think it's important for people to have this information on how their actions make a difference to the climate crisis?
9: Well, we know, because we've done some research, that people want to make a difference, but they're not always sure exactly what the biggest things you can do. And so 59% of people said they would like to be more educated on what they can do to help. I think a lot of people do their bit, whether it's recycling or driving less, but they don't necessarily know what the biggest things are. And that is helping our country move to renewables. You can get an electric vehicle, or driving less if you can. Those are really big things that make a huge difference.
7: So where can people find out a bit more about these little tips and little actions we can take?
9: To find out more about how to reduce your carbon and about smart meters in particular, then go to smartenergygb.org, or to book your smart meter installation. If Carol's convinced you, then contact your energy supplier.
7: Brilliant. Thank you both. That was TV presenter, mathematician and author Carol Vorderman and Robert Cheesewright from Smart Energy GB on the importance of the nation going coal-free.
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Sir, I can hear you all beautifully. But the thing is, I'd really like to see you all. Gorgeous Robin lights, could we illuminate what I find to be a very gorgeous audience? Hello! This is a new song for you all called Can't Get You Out of My Head.

of gender. Give him a love that is warm, tender. That's why I gotta tell you, you and I are of the same mind. It seems to me that we're one of a kind. It's true to say that my love is blind, but your love is so hard to find. You respect me and the things I do. It was meant to be, I was made.

0: Now, as the old saying goes, it's good to talk. And now we're all being urged to reach out to older friends and family to make sure they're okay and to help prevent feelings of isolation and loneliness. For many older people shielding since mid-March, a simple phone call to their nearest and dearest can be enough to really lift their spirits. In many cases, it might be the only meaningful interaction they have. It comes as new research from McCarthy and Stone reveals only a fifth of people aged 55 or more would speak to a friend about their mental health. To tell us more about the importance of the older generation sharing their feelings, I'm joined now by David Searle from McCarthy and Stone. David, start off by telling us about this research.
1: The research that we've conducted has really been looking into the benefits of friendships to over 55s and the positive mental health benefits people get. We found that people who have good friendships find they're less lonely and have less anxiety. But despite this, we also found that only one in five over 55-year-olds are willing to turn to their friends where they do have mental health concerns or need support. And really what we're looking to do is understand how people can use friendship to improve their mental health as they age.
0: David, why do you think it is that so many over 55 struggle with talking about their mental health and even opening up to their friends?
1: I think, like many people of all ages, over 55s can struggle to open up because it's a sensitive area. And many people still find there's a bit of stigma associated with talking about their mental health. But another reason, I think, is that as people age, they can find it harder to build new close friendships and therefore have someone to speak to and confide in. We found that only 15% of over 75s have made a close friend in the last year. And that really suggests there's a lack of opportunities to do this.
0: David, how do you make sure that your retirement living developments provide that sense of community and friendship that older people need?
1: We do a number of things really to build strong communities in our developments. Every one of our developments has a house manager on it, somebody independent who checks on all of our homeowners every day just to make sure they're keeping well and identify any concerns that they may have. But alongside that, we also have over 10,000 events going on every month across the country. These can be as simple as coffee mornings or fish and chip suppers. We also have over 500 buddies across the country who are building friendships and relationships with homeowners who are perhaps isolating, and they bring like-minded homeowners together and naturally form communities and strong friendships within our developments, which we find really build strong communities.
0: So where does anyone go if they want to find out more information, either about the research or what you're doing?
1: If people are interested in finding more about retirement living, our communities around the country, and events that take place week in, week out, the best place I'd recommend to go would be McCarthyandstone.co.uk. And at our website, you can read some of our homeowner stories and really learn more about the mental health benefits of living in a retirement development.
0: Thank you. That was David Searle from McCarthy and Stone talking about mental health amongst the older
2: For
0: generation.
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0: Whether it's the sanding down of an old dining table, a splash of paint on a forgotten piece of furniture, or repurposing useless items around the home, the UK has become a nation of fixer-uppers during lockdown. A passion for upcycling, as it's called, has been ignited by the need to stay at home in recent weeks. And now a new TV series called The Weekend Workshop on HGTV will show us how to get more hands-on in our own homes. And I'm joined now by one of the show's presenters, Kate Humble. Hi, Kate.
4: Hello, how are you?
0: Very good, very good. So what is upcycling and why is it all the rage?
4: Upcycling is effectively, rather than looking at something that is broken or you don't like it anymore and chucking it out and adding to that,

0: I think it sort of gave our creative juices a bit of a boost, if you like. So I think people were thinking, I need to save a little bit of money just in case, and I've got time to be a bit creative, and maybe it'll be fun. Maybe I'll feel a great sense of achievement.
1: Now, talking about giving it a go, that's exactly what you're doing in this new TV series. Tell us about it, and what have you been giving a go?
0: This new TV series is called The Weekend Workshop. There's three of us involved. Max McMurdo, who some of you will know, is an amazing kind of designer and engineer and can basically turn anything into anything. He's a genius. And then there is the wonderful Zoe Pocock, who is literally the most glamorous upcycler I know. And then there's me. I'm the mere mortal of the piece who says, okay, here's the idea that I've got, and I'm going to drag the audience with me to see how I get on. And I suspect that they, people who are not confident about upcycling might actually sort of identify really with my slight trials and tribulations. However, I did have some fantastic successes, and I think this is why I really enjoy doing the program, is that I surpassed my own expectations. One of the things that I did during lockdown was we wanted to dig a new pond. So we dug another one. We had a little mini digger in and dug it out. And we've got very heavy clay soil. And something that I'd always wanted to do was to build a wood-fired oven. So I help build a really beautiful wood-fired clay oven. I was challenged partly by the production team, who had seen these beautiful pictures on Pinterest of sofas made out of what appeared to be turf. And I said, I am going to make a turf covered sofa if it kills me, which it almost did, but I have it. And it's lovely.
1: I've seen the trailers. It really does look amazing. Where can we see the show and when?
0: The show is on HGTV, which is one of the Discovery channels. It's on at 8 o'clock, and it starts on Monday, the 20th of July, and it will be out on every Monday at 8 o'clock for the next 8 weeks. And I defy any of you who watches it not to want to build one of the things that we build.
1: That was TV presenter Kate Humble on her new show, The Weekend Workshop, about the nationwide boom in upcycling.
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This morning, if you can't sleep, we're trying to get you soothed, get you relaxed, get you chilled with some of the best in laid-back music. And don't forget, if you are into concerts and live music, don't forget to catch In Concerts weeknights between 10 p.m. and 11 p.m. here on Radio Royal. You can catch anything live music from ABBA right up to ZZ Top, right up to, well, anything basically. 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But anyway, it is Radio Royal. I am Steve Whitlock, and loads more laid-back songs to come. 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

Taking through the early hours of the morning with the best in laid-back late-night music. 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Now, you may have heard a little feature that we have here on Radio Royal, which is called What's On and Where. 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So if you're having a community event or some sort of organisation and you'd like us to feature it on a What's On and Where service, then get in contact with us right now. Email us your details and we could be regularly broadcasting your details, your community event, whatever it may be you're having on our What's On Where service. So we could be promoting your event regularly here on Radio Royal. So that's What's On and Where service. So if you want to get your details to us, you can. It's information at radioroyalbradford.co.uk. That's information at radioroyalbradford.co.uk. 01274 364 917. 01274 364 917 is the telephone number. And I said you can write to us with those details. Radio Royal, Bradford Royal Infirmary, Duckworth Lane, Bradford, West Yorkshire, BD96RJ. So I said if you're having a community event or some sort of a organisation event, then let us promote it for you live here on Bradford's number one hospital radio station, Radio Royal, and on our feature which we call What's On and Where, and you can catch that throughout the daytime here on Radio Royal. But anyway, back to some of the best in laid back music now to wind you down, chill you out, and get you relaxed.

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2: 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And if you're sitting there thinking, I'd like to have a go at doing that, well, you can. We're always looking for budding new volunteers to join Radio Royal. And you can take part. You don't have to be sitting here presenting. You can even visit the wards and do some request collecting from some of the patients, take their requests, dedications. You can even help us do some fundraising. And you can even work on the technical side here in the studio with engineering and maintenance. And, well, as I said, you could be sitting here presenting your own show. As I said, we're always looking for new volunteers to get involved with Radio Royal. The Radio Royal wouldn't be here without volunteers getting involved. Radio Royal is staffed entirely by unpaid volunteers. So I've got to state that. If you want to get involved, it's an unpaid position. It's voluntary, so there's no payment involved. As I said, we're all here to make the patients stay here at Bradford Royal Infirmary Hospital a pleasant and enjoyable one while they're here. And that's what we do here at Radio Royal. We try and entertain the patients, bring you loads of different types of music, chat, conversation, and different other bits and pieces as well. That's what we do here at Radio Royal. So if you want to get involved and you want to get more information about being a volunteer with Radio Royal, information at radioroyalbradford.co.uk is the email address. You can find more details on the website as well, www.radioroyalbradford.co.uk. I am Steve Whitlock. I said we're on your airways until 2 a.m. this morning playing you the best in laid-back music. And here's another laid-back song now here on The Late Bit Show.

0: It's another fantastic laid-back song there here on the Late Bit Show, and that's what we do on the Late Bit Show, Sunday nights through to Friday mornings between 12 midnight and 2 a.m, bring you 2 hours of pure laid-back music to wind you down, chill you out and get you relaxed. And if you're sitting there thinking, I'd like to have a go at doing that, well, you can. We're always looking for budding new volunteers to join Radio Royal, and you can take part. You don't have to be sitting here presenting. You can even visit the wards and do some request collecting from some of the patients, take their requests, dedications. You can even help us do some fundraising, and you can even work on the technical side here in the studio with engineering and maintenance. And well, as I said, you could be sitting here presenting your own show. As I said, we're always looking for new volunteers to get involved with Radio Royal. The Radio Royal wouldn't be here without volunteers getting involved. Radio Royal is staffed entirely by unpaid volunteers. So I've got to state that. If you want to get involved, it's an unpaid position. It's voluntary, so there's no payment involved. I said we're all here to make the patients stay here at Bradford Royal Infirmary Hospital a pleasant and enjoyable one while they're here. And that's what we do here at Radio Royal. We try and entertain the patients, bring you loads of different types of music, chat, conversation, and different other bits and pieces as well. That's what we do here at Radio Royal. So if you want to get involved and you want to get more information about being a volunteer with Radio Royal, information at radioroyalbradford.co.uk is the email address. You can find more details on the website as well, www.radioroyalbradford.co.uk. I am Steve Willock. I said we're on your airways until 2 a.m. this morning playing you the best in laid-back music. And here's another laid-back song now here on The Late Bit Show.
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0: Broadcasting 24 hours a day, 7 days a week. It is Bradford's number one hospital radio station. It is Radio Royal. Another classic laid-back song there here on The Late Bit Show. I am Steve Mullock, and make sure you catch the golden years here on Radio Royal with Ray Oxley. Yes, it's 60 minutes of news headlines and music from yesterday. Yes, Ray will take you back in time with some of the biggest news headlines from years gone by, mixing with some of the music from that particular year. That's the golden years with Ray Oxley here on Bradford's number one hospital radio station, Radio Royal. But anyway, back to another laid-back song now on the Late Bit.
2: You folks interested in a free NHS health check?
3: I'm quite pro the health check, and I guess I have a very personal reason for that. My own dad was found to be borderline diabetic on a health check. He felt really well. He went because he was invited. I think that the health check has stopped him from becoming diabetic. The NHS health check programme is all about trying to discover disease before it becomes a problem. The health check focuses on some of the really big killers in this country, so heart disease, diabetes, stroke, dementia, kidney disease. And what we're doing is we know that in the early stages, often there may not be many symptoms. You may not know about your risk factors.
4: I never smoked, didn't drink that much, did sport whenever I could, played golf, considered myself quite fit, really. My father had a stroke when he was my age, but I put that down to him being quite a bad smoker and a drinker as well, and he never participated in sport. So I thought I'd be well and truly out of the woods, so to speak.
3: What you will find is you'll be asked some questions about your lifestyle, so your smoking history and how much you drink will definitely be on the agenda. You will be weighed and measured. You may well have your waist circumference measured, because we know that weight around your midriff is a big risk factor, and you may need to have some blood tests on top of that.
4: My cholesterol was 4.4, which put me in a good mood. So we then moved on to the blood pressure test, which seemed to struggle to get a reading off the machines. And eventually the result came through. It was something like 273 over 191. I didn't really know what a good blood pressure was. But when I saw the nurse's face, she was horrified. And I think that rammed it home to me that something was seriously wrong with me. I was admitted into the hospital. Straight away I was put onto a drip, because the readings, I think every doctor and nurse that saw the readings, I had a reaction of, wow, you know, okay, let's sort this out. I remember my father having his stroke because I was at home studying for me O-levels at the time, and it wasn't nice, and I don't think my father ever recovered from having that stroke. Since my experience, you know, the men at work have put themselves forward for health checks. There's about four of them that have gone for it now that are in the 40 age bracket.
3: If we do get them through the door, and if we can get them to come for a health check, they are often really good at making those lifestyle changes. And certainly we have seen big weight loss or giving up cigarettes, possibly more often in men than in women.
4: I was a walking stroke, heart attack victim waiting to happen. I've got three children. I think I need to be there for them. And 48 is certainly no age to have a stroke like my father did.
3: Make the phone call straight away and it could save your life.
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0: What a fantastic song that is. So a great layback song there, and loads more of those great layback songs to come between now and 2 a.m. this morning. Requests are what Radio Royal is all about. Don't forget, no matter what programme is on air, if a request comes through, we'll do our very best to play it when the patient wants it. So if you'd like to get your favourite song on, then let us know. Tell us your name, your ward that you're on, and the favourite song. And we'll do our very best to play it for you whenever the next available opportunity comes. Don't forget, you can recall our request hotline now, Star 800, which is at free inside the hospital. And if you call in from outside the hospital, it is 01274 364 917. So as I said, requests and dedications is what Radio Royal is all about. It's your station, it's your hospital station. It's about getting you, the patients, what you want, making you feel comfortable while you're here, having your treatment or whatever it may be you're having at the hospital done. So we'd like to hear from you if you want to get in contact. Star 800, as I said, if you're calling from inside the hospital. 01274 364 917 is the number if you're calling from outside the hospital. But anyway, back to those laid-back songs now here on Radio Royal.